0: We like this song. All right. Let me take some calls here. Let's go to Robbie, Cave Creek, Arizona, on the Mark Levin app. How are you?
1: Doing well, sir. Yourself?
0: Very well, thank you.
1: I've been listening to you for many years since I was a little kid, and boy, were you right just about everything.
0: Well, aren't you kind? Thank you.
1: Well, I wanted to talk about is that I currently go to ASU, and a lot of the students there don't understand what capitalism, what even free market principles even are. And you have professors that are not economists. They are psychology professors, communication professors that will push liberal agendas in class that have nothing to do with curriculum and have everything to do with socialist values. I've argued with countless and countless professors during classes because they will push issues that are irrelevant to the topics. And you don't have any conservative pushback, like a strong conservative pushback, especially on these large state campuses.
0: Mm-hmm. Yeah, well, that's the problem. A lot of these campuses are not educating people. So we're talking here about the soft sciences, the behavioral sciences, political sciences, and that sort of stuff. And you have people going on about socialism, pushing an ideology, not pushing economics. Yeah, they're not going to lay it out. So they're not going to get a taste of Milton Friedman or von Mises or Hayek or God knows who else who was really, really great on economic activity and so forth, or even a Thomas Sowell or somebody like that. They probably never even heard of them, have they?
1: No, and even the economy classes, they push Keynesian economics. They push these ideas of mixed economies and not pushing the traditional Austrian economic school of thoughts or other schools of thoughts that more value free market principles. And it's disheartening knowing that a lot of students are going to grow up with the wrong values that this country was founded upon.
0: Yeah, they're not going to know a thing about it. And it's too bad because it's the heart and soul. It's the core of why we have such prosperity and why we're a superpower. Because we embrace commerce. Capitalism is commerce. And I say it over and over again. Nobody invented it. People can analyze it and talk about it and promote it, and they can have policies that involve it or refine it or not. But the fact is, the commerce is capitalism, and it's as old as mankind. And when people explain it the way I try to explain it, which is the opposite of capitalism, is having basically nudniks who don't know a damn thing but are ideological, making determinations on these things, well, of course it's going to be a disaster. But I want to thank you. So you've been listening to me since you were a little kid, and now you're a college student. So you still listen, I guess, from time to time.
1: I do, yeah. I actually started my dad. He would pick me up from karate class or take me to karate class, and I would listen to you on the radio. And I was probably early elementary school, and that was my first exposure to you. And then we listened to you on when you had your own little streaming channel before I think it got merged with another program. So we've been listening to you for a very long time, sir.
0: Well, you're very, very kind, and I appreciate it. Thanks, Robbie. I understand Nick Fuentes used to listen to me, Mr. Verdi. Then he banged his head. We'll be right back.
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9: Fox News, I'm John Saucier. Well, President Trump went to the General Motors Milford Proving Ground in Oakland County, Michigan today. He defended American military actions involving Iran, asserting that this ongoing conflict, he says the United States is winning big time.
10: We're beating the hell out of them, but we'll see how it turns out. Right now, they have very friendly negotiations going on.
9: The Trump administration putting in a new wave of tariffs on 60 trading partners on the basis of forced labor laws under Section 301 of the Trade Act of 1974. U.S. Trade Representative Jameson Greer on Fox detailing their investigation.
11: We investigated 60 economies to assess whether they had these types of laws and whether they implement them. And we found that only a handful had this and they didn't implement them. And then the rest of them didn't have them at all. And so we're taking action.
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12: Now, not much relief from the heat overnight. Looking at lows of around 80 by early morning. I'm Cy Albright, and here's what's trending at News.KZRG. Make sure you be heat smart again tomorrow. Visit one of Joplin's cooling centers, 8 to 5. And, of course, drink plenty of water, wear light, loose-fitting clothing, and stay in the shade and AC as much as you can. A lot of opinions about flock cameras. You'll remember that a Joplin officer got fired after he allegedly abused the license plate reader system last year and early this year. Well, Joplin Mayor Rob O'Brien told the KZRG Morning News Watch.
13: I think the concerns about its misuse, the city police department has changed its policy. There are now multiple supervisors that oversee the operation, particularly if something is flagged, it's, you know, triple checked before there's action. It's a useful tool. It works for the city. It actually helps make up for only having so many officers on the street at any one time.
12: O'Brien's comments come after the Pea Ridge, Arkansas Police Department announced they are no longer going to be using their flock cameras after public trust issues came about. And over in Southeast Kansas, a Parsons police officer under investigation after he allegedly secretly filmed a child in a bathroom. 28-year-old Tyler White charged with breach of privacy and official misconduct on administrative leave as that investigation goes on. I'm Cy Albright for News.KZRG.
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15: Here's your KZRG forecast. Looking at some big-time heat the next couple of days. Extreme heat warnings through 7 a.m. Tuesday. Then a heat advisory takes back over from 7 a.m. Tuesday till 7 p.m. Tuesday for at least heat indices that are 105 to 109. Clear, quite warm, uncomfortable tonight, a low near 80. Sunshine, 101 the high Tuesday. Heat indices to 108. Wednesday, looking at a few widely scattered showers. Otherwise, partly sunny and hot conditions. Low 78, afternoon high 95. I'm meteorologist Mark Thibodeau in the KZRG Storm Center.
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3: In Major League Baseball tonight, the Cleveland at Cincinnati game was rained out. They'll play a doubleheader on Tuesday. The Cardinals' home game against the Cubs in a rain delay at the start. They're due to begin next hour. The Yankees at White Sox had a rain delay at the start. They're underway, and the White Sox got three in the first off Yankee starter Max Fried. It's 3-0 Chicago, bottom of the second inning. The Braves are tied at the Mets, 3-3 bottom of the sixth as they play through rain. Blue Jays lead 3-2 at Washington, bottom of the sixth. The Blue Jays starting pitcher on his 42nd birthday was Max Scherzer. Just off the IL, he lasted 2 2/3 innings, one run allowed, 75 pitches. The Phillies have taken the lead at the Marlins 6-5 in the top of the seventh. Phil's trying to end a 12-game losing streak. Orioles lead at Detroit 8-5 in the bottom of the sixth. Texas beat Seattle 7-3. Jock Peterson today with two early homers.
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5: Progress made. I'm Lisa Lacera, Fox News. President Trump says mediators are working to get Iran back to the negotiating table.
6: Right now, there are very friendly negotiations going on.
5: President with the comments this afternoon at a GM plant in Michigan, neither the U.S. nor Iran have launched any strikes in 3 days. An administration taking its effort to change the way America votes by mail directly to the U.S. Supreme Court.
7: The administration filed an emergency appeal with the High Court after the First Circuit U.S. Court of Appeals upheld a lower court block on a presidential executive order. In that signed order, the White House sought to have federal agencies create a database of eligible voters and only have the Postal Service deliver mail-in ballots to people on that particular list. Democratic state attorneys general sued on constitutional grounds, saying states primarily run elections, not the president, who seeks to keep non-citizens from voting. The Justice Department wants the order's proposed changes to stand as lawsuits continue.
5: Fox's Gernal Scott. Three people are dead following a weekend shooting near the Space Needle in Seattle.
8: We now know that at least two people exchanged gunfire outside the Seattle Center Armory. One is in custody, and a second has been identified as the 19-year-old deceased man.
5: Mayor Katie Wilson, the third person, remains at large. Four others were hurt, including a 2-year-old boy. Police say the shooting may have been gang-related. A California judge has ruled there is enough evidence for singer David to stand trial for the killing and dismembering of 14-year-old Celeste Rivas Hernandez. Authorities say she threatened to expose their sexual relationship and implode his career just a few days before he released his debut album. The body of Rivas Hernandez was found in the trunk of David's Tesla in the Hollywood Hills in September while he was on tour. 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
9: No relief from the heat. Lows of 80 just before sunrise and highs of 102 again tomorrow. I'm Ty Albright. Here's what's trending on News Talk KZRG. A 20-year-old man from Pineville identified after a fatal crash near Jane. Over the weekend, the friends and the family of Shea Peterson say he will be deeply missed. Troopers say his car went off of Raines Road and overturned. But we all want to know more about UFOs, aliens, UAPs, extraterrestrial life. Do they exist? Are they out there? Well, Southwest Missouri Congressman Eric Burleson continues to lead that charge on disclosure.
10: We've worked with Stephen Miller. If you have information you want to come to my office, we can shepherd you through. He's giving me multiple avenues to make people feel comfortable so that they can waive their non-disclosure agreements and then provide information in a secure environment.
9: Burleson says this might help shake things loose a little bit. He just wants the truth. Well, for the first time in about 20 years, abortion services available again in Springfield after the Planned Parenthood clinics there have started offering medication abortions following that court ruling last month, which struck down several Missouri abortion regulations. But don't forget Crawford County Fair kicking off Wednesday. The fairgrounds there in Girard. It's the 110th edition of that fair running through Saturday night. I'm Ty Albright. You saw KZRG.
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21: Here's your KZRG forecast. We're looking at some big time heat around here. We have extreme heat warnings that go on through the evening hours all the way to 7 a.m. Tuesday. Then a heat advisory 7 a.m. Tuesday till 7 p.m. on Tuesday. For feels like temps, it could be running up to 110 in spots. Clear tonight with 79. Sunny and very hot Tuesday. 101 the high. Heat index levels to 108. My meteorologist Mark Thibodeau in the KZRG Storm Center.
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24: All right, 844-484-3872, 844-4 the USA. That's the way to join us today. From coast to coast, from sea to shining sea. Well, the president is being about as direct as we've seen him, with John Thune, the leader of the Republicans in the Senate, saying, you'd better stay in town. No recess for you. We got to pass the Save America Act. The president of the United States today, just as we concluded our podcast in which we discussed some of the developments here over the weekend, as a growing number of Republican patriotic senators say they will refuse to grant unanimous consent for the Senate to go into recess for August. The president of the United States, about 9 o'clock Eastern this morning, posting the following. John Thune should not allow the United States Senate to leave town until it passes the Save America Act. Or, far better still, terminates the filibuster, where Republicans can then quickly pass everything they've ever dreamed of, including a full and deep-throated Save America Act, the budget, and the ever-looming debt ceiling disaster, 1929, the president says. The Democrats will do it on day one. And can't believe how lucky they got with this Senate leadership. Remember, stupidity always brings losing and death. President DJT. Well, no more Mr. Nice Trump. Not towards John Thune, at least. Now he's saying the Democrats, in his words, they can't believe how lucky they have been to have John Thune leading the Republicans into disaster in the United States Senate. That's the president saying that this morning.
0: and that John Thune shouldn't let them leave. He controls the agenda. Don't let them leave. Now, the way these recesses work, what is a Senate recess exactly? Well, the way that Congress handles recess is that it's just when they go home, when they go on vacation, when they leave their jobs in Washington. And if you ask any lawmaker, they're just telling you they're going back to their district. They're working in their district. That is occasionally true. It's often the case that they're just actually going on vacation. But one way or the other, they're not doing the business of the American people that they should be doing right now. Election integrity. And so they are destined now in 2 weeks' time to go on the August recess, which is going to last until mid-September. Mid-September. So 1 week into August and then 2 weeks into September, is that's from there to there. That's the vacation time. Now, traditionally in Washington, there's a reason that an August recess existed in the first place. You know what that was? The heat. In Washington, D.C., many years ago, there was no such thing as air conditioning. And it's a swamp. Eventually, it becomes too oppressively hot, and Washington gets up and leaves. Everybody goes home. In fact, most lawmakers, to the extent that they could, went north to try and escape the heat while they waited it out. And then they would eventually come back to Washington. That's why there's an August recess. But now the August recess is just a vestige of an era that didn't have air conditioning, and they're still taking vacation. And they want to take vacation. Now, if this was your child, have they earned their privileges? Has your kid done all their homework? Have they done all their chores? Did they get that paper done that they were supposed to get done? Did they get everything done? Did they take their shower? Did they get everything done? Oh, no. No, they didn't. Okay, so they don't get privileges. You're not giving them dessert. You're not giving them a late bedtime. You're not giving them all the things that they want. So why the hell should these guys get vacation when they can't even do the bare minimum? The bare minimum. So the president's saying stay. Now, one of the upsides here is it's not entirely up to John Thune. It is up to John Thune, but it's not entirely up to John Thune whether these guys leave Washington. In fact, the way that a recess is done in the Senate is they ask for unanimous consent to leave the city. Do we have unanimous consent to go into this, what's basically a fake recess? I'll get to that point in a moment. But do we have unanimous consent to begin vacation? And when they ask for unanimous consent, they're looking for objections. And if there are no objections, if not a word is spoken in protest, well, then the vacation begins. But that's the key. Will there be one senator to speak a word in protest at the end of next week? Will there be one? And the answer to that at this hour is there will be more than one. Good news developing, including some more breaking news as we start the show today. Mike Lee, not surprising at all. Mike Lee, the senator from Utah, the man who authored the Save America Act alongside Chip Roy in the House, introduced it there. Mike Lee has announced he will not be granting unanimous consent for the August recess. This weekend, he posted to X, "Leader Thune, I hereby object to any effort to put the Senate into recess in August, at least until such time as the Senate has passed the Save America Act, and hereby request a roll call vote. Do not assume you have my consent. You do not." Mike Lee is not alone. Rick Scott joins him. Rick Scott, the senator from Florida, "Count me in," he says. He writes, "I stand with Based Mike Lee." That's Mike Lee's name on X, Based Mike Lee, meaning he tells the truth. "I will vote to stay in session unless we have passed the Save America Act. The American people expect us to deliver. They deserve secure elections." Jim Banks, also the Indiana senator, announcing that he is also opposed to going into recess. "We don't want to go into recess. We have to stick around. We have to pass the Save America Act." Jim Banks joins the ranks of the Republican senators who are saying it's time to stay and do the job.
1: Senator, do you think that you should forego the upcoming recess to get this done?
2: I'm all for it. We don't need a recess. Let's pass the Save America Act. It's more important than taking a break, taking a recess. And I'm back in Indiana for the weekend. I head back to Washington tomorrow. I've heard from people everywhere I go, from the diner this morning to the grocery store, pass the Save America Act. We have to get it done. done is so fundamental to the future of this country, to make sure that American elections are only for Americans. By the way, the biggest story this week was the Democrat governor in New Jersey admitting that 6,600 illegals were accidentally registered to vote, and hundreds of them actually voted in the last two elections in New Jersey. If that can happen there, and even a Democrat is admitting it, it's the biggest. It's yet the biggest reason and example of why we have to pass the Save America Act.
0: No doubt. And the 6,600 votes, as we talked about last week, those registrations barely scratched the surface of the number of non-citizens believed to be on the voter rolls in New Jersey, upwards of 35,000 by one DHS estimate. The idea that just 400 non-citizens voted was preposterous. But that's what the Democrats who run New Jersey claim as they tried to get out ahead of this thing, tried to minimize it. That's how they minimize it, by the way. That's the minimizing version of that scandal. Yeah, 6,600 non-citizens registered, 400 voted. The minimizing version. So Jim Banks also saying, we're sticking around. Ashley Moody, also a senator from Florida, like her fellow Florida Senator Rick Scott. Ashley Moody says, quote, I didn't come to the United States Senate because I needed something to do. I'm serving because there are things we need to get done for the American people. The Senate needs to stay in session until we can get the Save America Act to the floor and passed. Now, as we begin our show today, I see that Senator Darlene Graham, the new senator from South Carolina, just replaced her brother, appointed to the role, now running for it full time. She says she agrees with the president. It's time to stay in Washington to get this done. Quote, President Trump is 100% correct. The Save America Act is the top priority. I will stay here as long as necessary to get it passed and signed into law. I came to Washington to fight for the people of South Carolina and deliver on our conservative agenda. So the ranks are growing. That's good. That's good. When I saw Mike Lee come out last night, I think it was just at that point, Rick Scott as well. Just the two of them to start. I posted online that it's time for more senators to join them. And slowly but surely, the numbers are growing. These guys can object. Now, does that mean they can stop a recess entirely? No, it doesn't. The way this works is in the event that they don't have unanimous consent, that is, the floor stays silent as they request to go into recess. Well, no, Mike Lee and others speak up and they say, no, I object. Well, then it does go to a roll call vote. They'll take a vote. They'll get people on the record. And the core question that'll be answered on the record is who's on your side and who's against you. That's what the vote will be. In the end, it may very well be that a majority of senators signal that they're against you. They're against election integrity. But at that point, we'll have their names. And then we'll have a list of people to get rid of, to replace, and to make America great again. The fight continues. This is just the latest stage. But thank you to Mike Lee. You know, I raised this before. I said, you know, I know Mike has done a lot. Senator Lee has done a lot to advance us to this point, to advance this legislation to this point. And I did ask, I said, sir, if you could do us a favor, I asked on this program, would you object to going into recess? Senator Lee is once again delivering. More ahead on The Vince Show.
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4: Homeland Security Secretary Mark Wayne Mullen alleging that more than 35,000 non-citizens are now registered to vote in New Jersey. 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
8: Here's your KZRG forecast. We're looking at some big-time heat the next couple of days. Extreme heat warnings through 7 a.m. Tuesday. Then a heat advisory takes back over from 7 a.m. Tuesday till 7 p.m. Tuesday for at least heat indices that are 105 to 109. Clear, quite warm, uncomfortable tonight, a low near 80. Sunshine, 101 the high Tuesday. Heat indices to 108. Wednesday, looking at a few widely scattered showers. Otherwise, partly sunny and hot conditions. Low 78, afternoon high 95. I'm meteorologist Mark Thibodeau in the KZRG Storm Center.
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0: So the fight is on. You know, we have not been in a real recess for some time. The United States Congress has not. In fact, this president of the United States has not had the benefit of that constitutional power of a recess appointment. And there's plenty of jobs that President Trump has still to fill that he could do very quickly if he could use that constitutional power. The recess appointment is very important. And yet he's being deprived of it by the Republican-led Congress. And to be clear, that's both the House and the Senate. In this case, Speaker Johnson cannot evade culpability for that. But it also takes that Senate leader, John Thune. They need to go into a real recess. And they don't. You know how they do it? They go into a pro forma session of Congress. In other words, they go on vacation, but they have one poor senator every 3 days gavel in to the building to say, oh, yeah, there's something still going on here. And what's that something? Literally nothing. Nothing. They just invade the dais of the Senate for a moment and bang the gavel and leave. They're like that Viking guy. That's all they do. They just show up for a moment, take a photo, and they're out. It's a pro forma session of Congress. That's nothing. It's absolutely nothing, except it's depriving the president of his constitutional abilities. And the president has definitely noticed over the weekend in his truth storm on the subject. He posted a graphic. He posts a lot of graphics. I feel like they don't get all the attention they probably deserve because there's so many of them. But he wrote in the graphic, it says, where is John Thune? That's what the graphic says. And it shows the last three Republican presidents and the number of recess appointments that they were able to secure when Congress was in a real recess. President Reagan had 240 recess appointments. President George H.W. Bush had 77. President George W. Bush had 171 recess appointments. You know how many President Trump has had? Zero. Zero. Thanks, Congress. Thanks, Republican-led Congress. It's amazing. President Trump is trying to get them to get rid of the filibuster. They won't even go into recess. A real one, that is. And now they shouldn't go into any recess, a fake one or a real one. They should stick around and pass the Save America Act. Now, not everybody has straight up said that they're going to stay here and prevent a recess, but some are beginning to signal that they do think we should work a few extra days. Here is Senator John Kennedy on Face the Nation this weekend saying, you know, John Thune should probably keep us here a little bit longer.
5: Maybe take a few extra days. Look, I mean no disrespect. I love John Thune. He's my leader. He's got a big brain. He's better looking than me. But I think he's just being too cautious. He wants to spend the rest of our time talking with Senator Schumer about shutting down government. And the Graham Platner wing of the party, his party's not going to let Schumer agree with us. They already want to give Schumer a bathrobe, a popsicle, and an early bedtime and have him retire. I don't think Chuck can agree with us.
9: I
5: think he's going to shut down government.
0: I got to say, the most impressive part of that clip is John Kennedy getting Margaret Brennan to giggle. I think that's the most impressive thing he did in that clip. But he's right. It's the socialists in that party, the ones who are, you know, running the show. I'm the captain now, who have hijacked the Democrats, who are making it so that they can't have anything. They can't be a part of anything decent. And I've got some information coming up on those socialists and the toxic combination we have going on. You have these insurgent socialists who are taking over the Democrat Party by design. This has been the plot for decades and is coming to some extent to fruition now. You have cowards at the top who refuse to do anything but appease the insurgent communists. And as a result, you get a very dangerous political party. It is very dangerous, that toxic brew. You can't even get nice things like election integrity at all. And John Thune, Kennedy's being very nice to him. But he's saying, hey, come on, buddy. I love you. You're more handsome than me. You got a big brain. You're wonderful. But you have to stick around, dude. We got to get this done. You think John Thune's feeling the pressure yet? I don't know. Let's see if he lashes out directly at President Trump this time. He did it at Caroline Leavitt last week when Caroline Leavitt said, the president's patience is running out. And then Thune responded. He said, why doesn't she get on the phone and make the calls? Why doesn't she get the votes? And speaking of getting the votes, I see in Washington today, Capitol Hill journalists are doing the same thing they always do. Defenses of the establishment. One guy today, a fellow called Jamie Dupree, posts, Republicans don't have 50 votes to kill a filibuster. Republicans don't have 60 votes to pass the Save America Act. And I responded to that. I said, wait a second. 60 votes is to end debate early. All we're asking you to do is simply start the debate. We're not asking you to count heads to see if you can end the debate yet. We haven't even started the debate. Start the debate. Can it be done? Well, that's how the Civil Rights Act of 1964 was passed. They started the debate. They didn't have the votes. They debated. They got the votes. Heck, just keep debating until you exhaust everybody and then take the vote. You can do that in the Senate. It doesn't require 60 votes. It just takes a little bit of testicular fortitude. More ahead on The Vince Show.
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12: Fox News, I'm Tom Graham. Police say a teen suspect is in custody, another suspect is dead, and a third still at large after a deadly shooting in Seattle.
13: We now know that at least two people exchanged gunfire outside the Seattle Center Armory. One is in custody, and a second has been identified as the 19-year-old deceased man.
12: Mayor Katie Wilson there. The shooting left a total of three people dead, four injured at Seattle's Food Festival Sunday. U.S. military continues to hold back on fresh airstrikes against Iran.
14: There were no U.S. airstrikes carried out against Iran over the weekend. President Trump says the pause is because good talks are happening.
15: I think there's a good chance that something could happen. And if it does, good. If it doesn't, we go back to doing what we were doing.
14: Aboard Air Force One, the president tells me he's not losing patience with Iran.
12: Fox's Jared Halpern. And America's listening to Fox News.
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5: Here's your KZRG forecast. We're looking at some big-time heat the next couple of days. Extreme heat warnings through 7 a.m. Tuesday. Then a heat advisory takes back over from 7 a.m. Tuesday till 7 p.m. Tuesday for at least heat indices that are 105 to 109. Clear, quite warm, uncomfortable tonight, a low near 80. Sunshine, 101 the high Tuesday. Heat indices to 108. Wednesday, looking at a few widely scattered showers. Otherwise, partly sunny and hot conditions. Low 78, afternoon high 95. I'm meteorologist Mark Thibodeau in the KZRG Storm Center.
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8: These Democrat socialists really are taking over the Democrat Party entirely. I know when we talk about Democrats, we always talk about that party's broad quest for power. But there are internal power struggles going on that are leading to a lot of very interesting developments. And if I was a Democrat, I'd be worried about them. I'm not a Democrat. And I'm hoping that this kind of leads to a full-blown implosion of their party so that the rest of us can sleep even more soundly at night. But I think it's worth studying a little bit. You know, a lot of debate is had constantly about kind of the battles, ideological battles and disagreements and the direction of the country that we get on the right. But on the left, they have a full-blown revolution going on in their ranks. And that's where I want to bring you to the Democrat Socialists now and what they're up to. And as we talk about this, perhaps it would be worth taking you back in time to the founder of the Democrat Socialists. He is a Bernie Sanders-like figure. If you get a look at him, you start to realize, well, that's where Bernie Sanders gets his wardrobe ideas from. This guy is Michael Harrington, is his name. Michael Harrington. And he founded the Democrat Socialists. And wrote a book back in 1962 called The Other America. Now, The Other America was pretty successful at the time, 1962. It was a book that was meant to expose rampant poverty in the United States, and it served as a predicate for Lyndon Baines Johnson's disastrous War on Poverty and Great Society programs. Now, by now, you likely know that the War on Poverty did not achieve any sort of victory over poverty. And in fact, led to a lot of misery in the United States. The Great Society programs that LBJ championed led in no small part to the devastation of Black American families. It was an utter disaster, not just Black, but many American families destroyed by them, by the Great Society programs. It turns out as the government becomes bigger and more involved in your life does not get better. It just makes people more dependent and more destroyed and more hollowed out. It's awful. But I think this is an interesting and unfortunate case study that already happened in reality. Michael Harrington the founder of the Democrat Socialists of America, writes the primary manual for LBJ to advance an utterly destructive government power program on the United States of America. Have you had enough Democrat socialism yet? I have. That's a perfect example. Totally destructive. Totally destructive. So Michael Harrington, you know, when he came up with this idea, we'll have the Democrat Socialists of America. He had a couple of options before him. Two in particular. One was start a new party. We'll start the Democrat Socialists of America and we'll compete against the Republicans and the Democrats and any other third parties that exist in the United States. Or we will take over a major political party in the United States. And guess which party they chose? That's right. They chose to take over the Democrats. The Democrats. Here it is. This is the DSA founder, Michael Harrington, speaking back in the 1980s about his desire to take over the entirety of the Democrat Party. Listen to this.
9: But why then do I still, as I do, work within the Democratic Party? Why did I go to Atlanta? Why do I think that this party is the way to go? Why don't I support the notion of a third party that would really say what it meant, come up with a program for the economic and social crisis of our time, and deal with the issues? And the reason is simply this, that in the crazy politics of the United States, you have a Democratic Party which contains some of the worst people in the country. Some of the outstanding racists, sexists, union busters, cold warriors, and God knows what else are in the Democratic Party. At the same time, that same party contains most of the best people. And if you say this is a contradiction, this is an impossibility, this is something that shouldn't happen, I couldn't agree more. The problem is, this is America. This is what we get out of our structures, out of our party system. I believe that we have to change the party system. I believe that the kind of issues that are going to be on the agenda in the future are such that we're going to have to really face up to issues. But how do you change it? And I think the way you get a new party in the United States, ironically, is not through starting one. The last time that was done, more or less, was the Republican Party in the 1850s. The way you get a new party in the United States is by transforming an old party.
8: So, he would transform the Democrats. That was the game plan, laid out decades ago, and now increasingly coming to fruition. Now, it's not an unwise plan. The plan is tactically smart, actually. In the modern year, we've seen the extent to which Donald Trump has done much the same thing. Donald Trump has successfully both taken over and dramatically improved the quality of the Republican Party. It is possible for a movement to well up from within a party and to potentially make it better. But it's also possible for a movement to well up within a party and be awful. And that's what the totalitarian ideology that is socialism, that is communism, the end goal of socialism, that's what that produces. You know, it's, of course, responsible for the deaths of hundreds of millions of people over the course of the last century alone. It robs people of their possibility. It robs people of their liberty. It concentrates power within the government. An inefficient and corrupt institution. It deprives you of law and order. It deprives you of your borders. It deprives you of what it means to be an American. It deprives you of a national military that's dedicated to the people of the United States. It deprives you of everything that makes America, America. And we just had one of these Democrat socialists appear on television this weekend. Her name's Megan Romer. She is the co-chairwoman. My guess is she calls herself a chairperson, if I had to guess. But she's the co-chairwoman of the Democrat Socialists of America. And I don't know how this happened other than they are just brazen about their intentions. But Fox News Sunday and the lovely Shannon Bream reached out to them and said, hey, would you come on the show? And she said, sure, I'll come on the show. And then Shannon Bream ended up doing a rapid fire round with her and asked her, do you really believe all of this stuff that's written on the internet about your policies? And one after the other after the other, Megan Romer, the socialist, confirms that these socialists taking over the Democrat Party believe in destroying everything that makes our country what it is.
10: So we're going to put up on the screen a few of the things that are part of your platform. And I want to ask you, just give me sort of a true or false on these. Abolish the Senate.
11: True.
10: Okay. Replace the presidency and Supreme Court as we now know them.
11: Yep.
10: Abolish ICE.
11: Absolutely.
10: Abolish borders and give amnesty to anyone currently in the U.S. illegally.
11: As a long-term plan, yep.
10: Defund the Pentagon.
11: Absolutely.
10: Abolish prisons, at least in large part.
11: Yeah, again, that is part of a long-term program, yeah.
10: Okay, so no prisons. Government or public ownership of most large corporations.
11: Yeah, absolutely.
8: I mean, like, it's almost as if she could have just said, do you prefer the insane option or the sane one for each question? She could have said each time, the insane one. Give me the most insane possible outcome, please. Give me the most possible chaos. You know, that particular clip, John Fetterman, the Democrat senator from Pennsylvania, responded to that. And he said very simply, this is anarchy. The Senate, the Pentagon, the presidency, the prisons, getting rid of all of them. This isn't a big tent, said John Fetterman. It's anarchy. Why can't Democrats call out the DSA, he asks. And the answer to that question is cowardice. They're cowards. They're appeasers. They are desperate for the people who are associated with the socialists, the people who look up to them, who are a part of their movement, the young people who think that this is going to be some sort of good thing, idealistic and foolish. The Democrats, instead of offering a better argument and saying that, no, this is crazy, this is the kind of ideology we've had to defeat multiple times again over the last century. It's led to so much chaos and bloodshed and despair. Instead of saying that, they're just coddling the socialists. They're trying to dog whistle to them, trying to speak their language. Sometimes they'll resist saying something outright like, let's abolish ICE, but maybe occasionally they'll say, we should reimagine immigration enforcement. They'll say something like, well we reimagine cops, law enforcement. You know, allocate some of those funds to other community programs. You see what's happening. The reason why they speak like this is because they're trying to coddle the socialists in their ranks, who are, again, insurgent. And if you look at the numbers, it's very clear. With each passing election, the socialists are gaining more and more of a foothold inside of the Democrat Party. The Democrat Party that's too cowardly to stop them from taking over. Too cowardly and too stupid to offer a better argument. And in fact, Bernie Sanders, who, by the way, is not officially a Democrat, he's an independent, but somehow the Democrat Party kept letting him run as a Democrat candidate because they're weak. That's the thing. It's so funny. He gets into the system, and when he is able to accrue so much strength within that system, he got so many voters who supported him, they would have to rig the election against him. But the reality is Bernie Sanders should have never really been a Democrat candidate to begin with because he's not a Democrat. He is an independent who caucuses with them as a literal matter. But Bernie Sanders this weekend was gloating about the fact that the socialists are taking over the Democrats and that, you know, guys like Rahm Emanuel, who are one of the few to call this out, be like, hey, this isn't who we are. Bernie's laughing that off, going, yeah, I don't think you're here for long. Listen to this.
12: There is, as you know, though, concern within Democratic circles that these inter-party primary fights are draining resources and sort of, you know, pulling away from what should be a unified message. Rahm Emanuel wrote in the Wall Street Journal, the Bernie bros could spoil Democrats' midterms. He said the DSA and others are saddling the party with nominees who as he put it, wildly unpopular positions will protect Republicans from having to pay the price of Donald Trump's corruption. He said it was the socialists who led the charge to defund the police, open borders, abolish prisons. He's saying those are losing messages that are going to hurt the party overall. How do you respond?
13: That is what Rahm Emanuel is saying, who no doubt has the support of millions of working class people. Look, this is an argument. There's no debate. There is a strong division within the Democratic Party. You have an establishment like Rahm Emanuel, who are dependent on billionaire campaign contributors and want to maintain the status quo. Then you have a progressive movement, which, by the way, what is getting these guys nervous is we are winning all over this country. It's not only Mamdani in New York City, it is in New Jersey, it's in Ohio, it's in Colorado. People are sick and tired of the Rahm Emanuels and the Democratic establishment and the Republican establishment. They are asking simple questions, Margaret.
8: They're sick and tired of Rahm Emanuel and the Democrats. We are taking over everywhere, gloats the most famous of the American socialists. And it's true, their numbers are growing. The Washington Examiner just had a piece summarizing a bunch of this. How the socialists, here are the socialists running for office across America, and they look at places like the House of Representatives. This cycle, the socialists have backed 29 different House candidates so far. Of those, 11 were defeated, but 7 have advanced to the general election. Oftentimes in very blue districts, suggesting, of course, that they're destined for Congress to join AOC and Rashida Tlaib as members of the Democrat Socialists. A further 11 are still vying in primaries yet to be held. In the Senate, former State Senator Troy Jackson, he ran for the main Democrat gubernatorial nomination. That was at that point he was endorsed by the DSA. Of course, he lost, finished third there. But Graham Plattner just got thrown out of the race by the establishment Democrats. And he's being replaced by Troy Jackson. As of this weekend, officially, now Troy Jackson is the nominee, not voted on by the Democrats or the people of Maine, selected by the party apparatus there. And he's the DSA guy. There's gubernatorial races in the country. State Representative Francesca Hung, currently leading in the polls for the open gubernatorial seat in Wisconsin. Socialist. Socialism is on the rise inside of that party. And the best case scenario is that party collapses in upon itself because of this chaos. But it's worth keeping your eye on, because what they believe in is the utter destruction of everything that makes America what we are. Everything. From our borders, to our law and order, to our economy, and most importantly, to your faith. They have outright declared war on what they call Christian nationalism. They have contempt for people who believe that we were founded as a Christian nation. And they're leading the attack on it. More ahead on The Vince Show.
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16: 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He's running for Missouri State Representative 160. We'll also be taking a look at this extreme heat that we have in the four states, cooling centers around southwest Missouri, and, of course, some local crime.
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0: from 7 a.m. Tuesday till 7 p.m. Tuesday for at least heat indices that are 105 to 109. Clear, quite warm, uncomfortable tonight, a low near 80. Sunshine, 101 the high Tuesday. Heat indices to 108. Wednesday, looking at a few widely scattered showers. Otherwise, partly sunny and hot conditions. Low 78, afternoon high 95. I'm meteorologist Mark Thibodeau in the KZRG Storm Center.
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2: Jim, is it a good use of my time to politely debate with people on Twitter? X. I'm sorry. It's X. That
3: Absolutely.
2: Is one of the most difficult name changes. To polite. I'm a very polite person, by the way. I'm a very polite. I don't go to, there's a lot of bomb throwers out there. I try not to be one of them. I feel like if I'm bomb throwing, then what's happened is like somebody got the best of me. They tapped in. They're like, no, you're not tapping into my deep emotional reservoir. You're not getting to that. No, I'll be at the surface. I'll be totally intellectual with you. But I'm debating with randos on the Save America Act. You know, libs who are just like, you're stupid. You can't do this. This is not possible. I'm like, it is possible. I'll walk you through it. I'm going to educate you. Here I am. I don't know why I'm doing it, but Jim thinks I should. So Jim's encouraging me. Thank you, Jim. Thank you. All right, let's see here. I want to thank Blackout Coffee for giving me the energy to politely lecture libs on Twitter each day. If you're like me, your mornings really matter. 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
2: Look, I mean, just think about these socialists. The ones who are taking over the Democrat Party now. With this weak Democrat Party. They're for opening our borders. Abolish ICE. No borders. Amnesty for everybody. Boy, how things change. You know, Mays Moore pulled this. A good flashback. This is Obama in 2006. Listen to what he sounds like back
4: then. The American people are a welcoming and generous people. But those who enter our country illegally and those who employ them disrespect the rule of law.
2: I mean, would Obama give that speech today? Would any of these Democrats say that out loud?
5: No.
2: No, they would not. They definitely would not. The Anthony Fauci files just got released. You see Rand Paul got his diary? Yeah. And it is as narcissistic and criminal as you could possibly imagine.
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7: The Marlins have ended their 12-game losing streak, beating the Philadelphia Phillies with three runs in the bottom of the ninth, 8-7. The loss to closer Joan Duran, attendance 11,000 in Miami. Today at Texas, the Rangers down Seattle 7-3. Jock Peterson with two early home runs. Cleveland, which has lost five in a row, will play a doubleheader Tuesday at Cincinnati. Their game with the Reds was rained out tonight. Rain delay at the start in St. Louis. They're just underway. It's already Cubs 1-0 over the Cards going to the bottom of the first. Rain delay at the start with the White Sox. Yankees gave up three quickly, but now Yanks lead 4-3 at the White Sox bottom of the fifth. Yankees outfielder Cody Bellinger is out 4 to 6 weeks with a grade 2 strained hamstring. Bottom of the 10th, Pirates and Diamondbacks tied 2-2. Tampa Bay Bucks defensive tackle Vita Vea has requested a trade after not getting a contract extension.
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3: A break in fighting. I'm Lisa Lucera, Fox News. President Trump hits the pause button on strikes against Iran.
4: There were no U.S. airstrikes carried out against Iran over the weekend. President Trump says the pause is because good talks are happening.
5: I think there's a good chance that something could happen. And if it does, good. If it doesn't, we go back to doing what we were doing 2 days ago.
4: Aboard Air Force One, the president tells me he's not losing patience with Iran.
5: I have plenty of time. Their whole shoreline's wiped out. The strait is in very good shape.
4: Iran has targeted commercial vessels in the Strait of Hormuz, a key shipping lane for about 20% of the world's oil and gas.
3: Fox's Jared Halpern traveling with the president. Ukraine's President Volodymyr Zelensky heading to Washington tomorrow with what he says is evidence Russia is aiding Iran in its strikes against the U.S., including satellite imagery of U.S. bases in the Middle East. Zelensky is set to attend Senator Lindsey Graham's funeral. The man convicted of killing four University of Idaho students in 2022 wants to change his plea to not guilty. Brian Koberger has filed a petition to reopen his case.
6: The former criminology student who is serving four life sentences telling the New York Times he'll argue he had bad counsel, claiming he's innocent and was misled into pleading guilty to the 2022 fatal stabbings.
3: Fox's Kristen Goodwin. At trial, prosecutors presented evidence which included Koberger's DNA found on a knife sheath found at the scene. In exchange for his guilty plea, prosecutors agreed they would not seek the death penalty. The FAA says seats on hundreds of Boeing 737 MAX jets registered in the U.S. may need inspections in case they were incorrectly installed, saying if they're not in right, the seats could injure passengers and crew members during an emergency landing. 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
7: Sticking around here in the four states, I'm Cy Albright. 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Flock cameras. Proponents say it helps catch criminals and find missing people, but opponents say it's violating civil rights and their privacy. Joplin Mayor Rob O'Brien had a conversation about flock cameras on the KZRG Morning News Watch.
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7: 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A horrific fatal crash on I-49 out of Northwest Arkansas. Police say a man from Bella Vista died when his car rammed into a portable toilet that had just fallen off the back of another vehicle and into the middle of the interstate. 56-year-old Ronald Langley pronounced dead a short time after that accident on Friday. Put your trash to the curb tonight. Republic Services in Joplin starting to pick up trash at 5 a.m. through Saturday to protect their workers from extreme heat, so don't forget that. Also, free watermelon feed tomorrow night, Big Spring Park in Neosho, 6:30. Learn about Republican candidates and amendments on the August ballot. I'm Cy Albright, News on KZRG.
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16: Here's your KZRG forecast. We're looking at some big-time heat around here. We have extreme heat warnings that go on through the evening hours all the way to 7 a.m. Tuesday. Then a heat advisory 7 a.m. Tuesday till 7 p.m. on Tuesday. For feels like temps, it could be running up to 110 in spots. Clear tonight with 79. Sunny and very hot Tuesday. 101 the high. Heat index levels to 108. My meteorologist Mark Thibodeau in the KZRG Storm Center.
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18: Rising from the heart of the swamp, a beacon of truth is casting its light. From sea to shining sea, The Vince Show. Here's Vince Colonnaise.
19: All right, 844-484-3872, 844-4 the USA. Oh, yes, that's the way to join us today, coast to coast, sea to shining sea. A couple things going on, just some breaking news as we start this hour. Reportedly, Tommy Tuberville is now on the list of Republican senators who support canceling the August recess to focus on passing the Save America Act. That's according to One America's Daniel Baldwin. That, if that's the case, and I would not be surprised by that at all, given that Tommy Tuberville is a great patriot and the kind of guy we can expect to do the right thing when the moment calls. We've got six. That puts us at six, Jim. We're keeping a whip count. We're keeping a whip count over here on The Vince Show. Mike Lee, Ashley Moody, Rick Scott, Darlene Graham, Jim Banks, and Tommy Tuberville at this hour. So hopefully that list continues to grow. No vacation for the people who do nothing.
20: You're a much better whip than Barrasso.
19: So far. Yeah, I know. When has Barrasso ever done some whipping? You know, hey, by the way, speaking of that, if John Barrasso ever wants to come on this program, first of all, he'd be welcome, so we could either browbeat him or join him in whipping the Senate to pass the Save America Act. I'd be happy to have him join under those circumstances. Senator, you can use this program to whip votes for the Save America Act. I give you free rein. Come on. Come on. Bring some pressure to bear on these guys. You can do it right here on this airway. It'd be great to have you do it with us. But it'd be great to have any evidence that you're doing something for the Save America Act, actually. Although I did see he was on, I think he was on Fox this weekend or something, paying lip service to it. Oh, yeah, I love the Save America. Do you support the means to pass it? The president of the United States just aboard. It sounds like aboard Air Force One based on the quality of this audio. Jim, listen to this for me, would you? I'm going to play this right now and see if we can. This is poor form. I'm just going to play it cold and see if it works. But here's the president of the United States. A reporter asked about why should the Senate skip recess? Shouldn't they have their vacation? And the president said, what a stupid question.
21: Senate on the Save Act, why do you want the U.S. Senate to stay in town? Shouldn't they be out across the country campaigning?
22: What a stupid question.
21: Should they be out and be campaigning, though?
22: What a stupid question. If Jennifer had asked such a stupid, she's a smart person. I knew her all the way back in the Iowa days when she said Trump's going to win. And boy, was she right. So listen, why do I want it? The Save Act has to be done. they shouldn't leave town. I'm not going to stop them from doing it, but they should get the SAVE Act done. If they don't get it done, it's going to be a very bad thing for the party. And frankly, you know, if you look at it, the SAVE Act is going to be voted against by all Democrats, just so we know. We have some Republicans that I will not comment on, a few of them, probably four, that we probably won't get the vote. I'd like to comment on them, but I have too much sense to.
19: He's still holding out hope that they may come to their senses. Just off the top of my head, who might he be thinking of? Guys like McConnell, Tillis, Murkowski, Collins. Those are the ones you might think of immediately. But these guys, they should all vote. They should all vote for it. You know, I really want them to get the debate started on this, Jim. But just imagine if they finally do. Be like, look at all the time you wasted. Look at all the time you wasted. But one thing at a time. Let's just get this. I'd rather do that as a postmortem. I'd rather have the success of the Save America Act passed and then look back on it and go, guys, you could have done this earlier. It could have been a much better situation going into the midterms. But I'll take whatever I can get here. And the president is not relenting. Holy cow, this guy's staying on it to the point that he's going after John Thune by name today. Saying to be very, you know, the Democrats can't believe their luck that John Thune is currently the leader of the Republicans in the Senate. I hope John Thune gets the message today. Please let it be today. Let it be today. All right. That's not what I intended to talk about right away, but that was the breaking news. The president just talking to reporters about that. Saying it's a very stupid question why he would oppose them going on recess, these senators. But let me get now to Anthony Fauci. Old Fauci. Mm-hmm. Rand Paul, Senator Rand Paul, an actual medical doctor, has spent years digging into Anthony Fauci's sins against the American people. Rand Paul has not for a moment believed that man. In fact, they've had a lot of really pretty dramatic flare-ups in Congress, the two of them fighting each other. As Rand Paul goes, wait a second, you were doing gain-of-function research. And Anthony Fauci would say things like, no, that wasn't the definition of gain-of-function. It's a different definition. And he would make up all sorts of slippery explanations for why he was so destructive to the United States of America, both in the creation of COVID and the ensuing chaos upon its release, the government lockdowns, and Anthony Fauci's role in all of it. And that brings us to the developments of this weekend. Rand Paul has obtained Anthony Fauci's diary. A diary. In case you're wondering, is Anthony Fauci got the habits of a teenage girl? Yes, is the answer. Yes, he's got a private diary, the narcissist. He was more interested in seeing himself on the cover of magazines than he was in how well the country was doing at any given moment. More interested in protecting his reputation. More interested in doing media appearances. Anthony Fauci's private diary. Go back to March of 2020. There's a lot here. I'll do a little bit of jumping around as we go through the dates, but there are a lot of headlines in this. Kanikoa the Great is an ex-account that has combed through this and provides some of these clips now that I'm sharing with you. March 21st, 2020. Anthony Fauci writes, deaths are at 9,800. Big front page article about me appeared in the Washington Post, very flattering, he writes. My national and international fame is explosive and really unimaginable. It is not hyperbole to say that today I am the most famous and talked about person in the country and one of the most recognizable persons in the world. These are all real quotes, by the way. This is directly from Anthony Fauci's diary. March 22nd, the next day. So all of that sort of self-aggrandizing narcissism, that was all on one day. I'm the most famous person in the world. Not really hyperbole to say it. My fame is exploding. March 22nd, cases continue to soar. 30,000 in the United States with 400 deaths. Press is going wild with me. Front page in the Washington Post yesterday. An op-ed by Maureen Dowd in the New York Times today about me. profile by Peter Nicholas on me in The Atlantic. You notice his obsession here?
0: I think it's over the top. I don't know if I had to really call it out specifically.
19: It's him. The whole thing's about him. So in between the death counts is a lot of conversation about how famous he's getting on the bodies. As people are dying, as people are being infected, as people are being locked down because of a virus that he was involved with creating, he's bragging about the publicity to himself. At that moment, it's just an audience of him. Now, granted, he was all over the place, constantly winking and nodding and smiling and so happy to be involved in the media and be interviewed by whomever and talk to so-and-so and be on the front page of wherever. He loved it. And here he is writing about it in his little diary. As Kanakoa writes, he tracked the body count and his press clippings on the same page. March 15th of 2020. Anthony Fauci writes in his diary that he convinced the New York City mayor at the time, the pothead Bill de Blasio, and the California governor, Gavin Newsom, to close the schools, the bars, and the restaurants. Now, Anthony Fauci, who kept telling everybody, you need to lock down everything, you really shouldn't have that open. You should lock that down. It's not a good idea. The virus is spreading. Anthony Fauci would later claim he never told anybody to lock down anything. Me? Lockdown? Never said a word about it. Here's what he told Batya Ungar Sargon. This was 2022 in an interview on something called Rising. It's a product of The Hill. Listen to this.
1: I wonder if you would recommend locking down schools if you had to do it all over again.
5: Well, you know, again, it's first of all, I didn't recommend locking anything down. You're asking me questions.
19: Liar. Just lie. I never recommended any.
5: We're talking about the CDC is the public health agency that uses their epidemiologists and their science-based approach to make recommendations.
19: Liar. You know, Anthony Fauci lied to me. Ever say that, Jim? He lied to me. At the time, during all of this chaos, I was hosting the morning show alongside my friend Mary Walter on WMAL in Washington, D.C. And we would have Anthony Fauci on from time to time because we wanted updates on what the hell was going on during COVID. And so Fauci was working at the time in the Trump administration early on. He would appear occasionally. And you remember that one press conference where Fauci seemed to be smirking and making faces and things as President Trump was speaking? And the media made a big deal out of it. And at the time, I will admit that I was I thought this was a media invention. And I got this one wrong. I got this one wrong. I thought it was a media. Now, of course, the media leaned into it because they loved the idea that people who work for the president would be undermining him, especially behind him. But I thought, you know what? Maybe they're reading too much into this guy's face. Maybe they're making too much of a story. What are they, body language experts all of a sudden, saying that Anthony Fauci was smirking and mocking and patronizing the president of the United States behind him? At the time, I thought there's just no way. This is a media invention. And I'll admit, let me slap myself on the hand. I got that wrong. I got that one completely wrong. I got it wrong. Anthony Fauci was doing that. And then when I asked Fauci about it, because we had him on the program, I was like, "What? Is there anything to that?"
5: No, nothing to it. The president's very great. We're working so closely together.
19: It was a lot of just obsequious nonsense. But the truth is, this guy was always looking out for one person. It was him. It was Fauci. He's belittling anybody who questioned him. Straight up lying to your face. He told the New York Times at one point.
20: He was the science. Remember that one?
19: I am the science. He told the New York Times at one point that he was changing herd immunity rates based on public polling data. He would go on national television and change his assessment. It wasn't even a real assessment. It was changing what he declared to be the herd immunity threshold based on whether or not the public was conditioned enough to accept what he was about to say. And it was not pegged to any science whatsoever. It was pegged to just his cruelty and just public opinion. It was so crazy. And that data manipulation is also true when it came to COVID's fatality rate, the extent to which people would die if they contracted Anthony Fauci's lab-created disease. Now, the real data, very early, in February of 2020, Fauci assessed that the case fatality rate was 0.2%. 0.2. Within a month, he was on Fox News. He was on Hannity. And Fauci, the reason I know it was 0.2%, it's in the diary. In February of 2020, he's writing this in his own diary. 0.2, 0.3%. He goes on Hannity March 10th of that year. And he says, yeah, it's 2 or 3%. Wait, what? I'm sorry. What? I thought you said 0.2.
3: The mortality for seasonal flu is 0.1. The mortality for this is about 2.5%. It's probably lower than that. It's probably closer to 1. But even if it's 1, it's 10 times more lethal than the seasonal flu.
19: He said 0.2% in his own diary. So he told himself something approximating the truth. And then he told a lie to you as a predicate to lock you down. Joe Biden's auto pen gave this man a pardon. I still think that needs to be tested. More ahead on The Vince Show.
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16: Here's your KZRG forecast. We're looking at some big-time heat the next couple of days. Extreme heat warnings through 7 a.m. Tuesday. Then a heat advisory takes back over from 7 a.m. Tuesday till 7 p.m. Tuesday for at least heat indices that are 105 to 109. Clear, quite warm, uncomfortable tonight, a low near 80. Sunshine, 101 the high Tuesday. Heat indices to 108. Wednesday, looking at a few widely scattered showers. Otherwise, partly sunny and hot conditions. Low 78, afternoon high 95. I'm meteorologist Mark Thibodeau in the KZRG Storm Center.
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19: Yeah, Anthony Fauci, this diary, man, I'll tell you what. It's just headline after headline in this thing. None of it's shocking. It's all appalling. Anthony Fauci knew in January of 2020 that the virus did not come from peasants in a wet market in Wuhan, China. He knew it and he lied. He knew it and he lied. Rand Paul shared this today. Actually, he shared it 2 days ago now when he over the weekend, he clipped all this. Said Fauci writes in his diary, quote, "Now we know the market was not the source. It was the amplifier." It was not the source. It was the amplifier. That's January of 2020. The wet market was already off the table in his own private notes. Now, I'll remind you, January of 2020, to the extent that anybody in the public was talking about this, very few. Some people in the United States had noticed what was happening in China. There was some concern about virus spreading. But you know what else was happening in January 2020? They were impeaching Donald Trump then. The media was fully consumed with impeaching Donald Trump. That was for a phone call. They were impeaching him. So the idea that we would talk about like a virus or whatever, the media didn't care about anything. All they cared about was destroying Donald Trump at the time. And that moment, Fauci's like, yeah, this wet market thing, it's not even real. But then they went on to lie to us. Anthony Fauci organized a full-blown scientific community cover-up. They were writing in scientific journals. Remember the proximal origins of COVID? It was an entire con job, scientific article meant to convey there's just no way this thing came from a lab, when everybody now knows it definitely came from a lab. And who paid for it? Well, you and I did. But who directed the money? That would be Anthony freaking Fauci. Again, he was pardoned by AutoPen. By AutoPen. I don't know if the founders envisioned robots signing documents, but here's what I know. That power is only for an actual president, not a robot. Let's test it.
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27: Fox News, I'm Ted Linder. The Pentagon continues its pause in strikes against Iran. Fox's Steve Harrigan.
28: After some heavy fighting now for the past 2 weeks, it has been largely quiet for the past 3 days. No signs of U.S. attacks going into Iran. No Iran strikes against U.S. positions. This after 13 straight days of U.S. attacks against Iranian positions.
27: President Trump says Iranian leadership is ready to talk because of the relentless U.S. strikes. President Trump traveled to Michigan on Monday, visiting a GM facility in the battleground state, where he touted the success of the auto industry under his administration.
29: There are more Americans working today in the United States of America than at any time in history. How about that? That's, to me, that's a stat that's hard to beat.
27: Labor economists, though, continue to warn persistent import levies continue to promote broader consumer affordability concerns. 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
30: It's Ron, the chief carpetologist at Tyler's Carpet in Neosho. 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
31: Oh, brother. 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
30: But look at that vinyl plank. 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
16: Here's your KZRG forecast. We're looking at some big-time heat the next couple of days. Extreme heat warnings through 7 a.m. Tuesday. Then a heat advisory takes back over from 7 a.m. Tuesday till 7 p.m. Tuesday for at least heat indices that are 105 to 109. Clear, quite warm, uncomfortable tonight, a low near 80. Sunshine, 101 the high Tuesday. Heat indices to 108. Wednesday, looking at a few widely scattered showers. Otherwise, partly sunny and hot conditions. Low 78, afternoon high 95. I'm meteorologist Mark Thibodeau in the KZRG Storm Center.
0: 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And tell us what you think. The Vince Show.
19: Jim, I didn't talk to you about this at all. Did you watch President Trump at the White House Correspondents' Dinner on Friday night by any chance?
1: I caught clips. I didn't get to see the entire speech.
19: Yeah. No, it's funny. First of all, let me just say something up front before I just offer this assessment of the president's remarks. That, according to every comedian who's ever done that event, is the single worst audience for comedy. It's the single worst audience. Because everybody is paralyzed by political correctness or groupthink or leftiness or some combination, some toxic brew of all of it. So as a result, they're all like so accustomed to being on camera and thinking about what their face looks like. So nobody's laughing at anything. And so the president, I thought, had some good lines. Like whoever wrote his set, I thought did a decent job. Although the reality is, like, President Trump is funnier just naturally than he is if he's reading a prepared set. He's reading this, and candidly, I'm watching him deliver some of these lines, and he's so used to doing the weave that he would interrupt the setup and the punchline of the joke that was written for him. And by the time he gets back to the punchline, you're like, oh, I know what that joke was supposed to be. And it wasn't quite that. Anyway, I found Trump to be totally charming, but the room hated it. It was a quiet room. And then President Trump started attacking whoever wrote his own jokes. He was like, who wrote this? What is this? He says. So there were some funny moments, but it's just one of those things. You know, President Trump does it. You know, they hand out all these awards. I'm doing air quotes now. They hand out all these awards to people who have attacked Trump. It's like, oh, here, and now an award for this journalist who exposed what a bad person Trump is. And Trump's just like, he's got his hands up, like sitting on the dais, like, what the hell's going on? Like, I'm the invited guest here at the Correspondents' Dinner, and you're handing out awards to people who are writing idiotic stories with no basis in reality. It's like the whole thing is just like a demented show. Now, President Trump did say he's going to be back next year. At least he made that commitment. And, you know, part of this was also just like, you know, looking back on the fact that they all just survived yet another assassination attempt against President Trump a couple months ago. So the president dwelled on that. And I don't know, the truth is, it was a stiff event. It was kind of an awkward, weird event that was attempting to try and put some politeness to a relationship that doesn't really have a lot of that.
1: I was going down my X feed and I noticed all the media were commenting, saying how awful it was. So I knew he must have nailed it.
19: Yeah, he did all right. I liked it. Honestly, he wasn't at his funniest. I think he's at his funniest when he's just freestyling, when he's just making fun of people and saying whatever is on top of his mind instead of having a script in front of him. But it is what it is. Here's an example. Here's President Trump talking about Trump derangement syndrome filling the room.
29: Very difficult people, but I'm probably being a little bit oversensitive. Sometimes I really do think that some of you don't like me. In fact, I read a report, I get 93% negative publicity. 93%. So how the hell did I win the election by so much? Think of it. I don't think that's true. I can't believe it's 93. In the 80s, maybe, but not 93. But this place is really the largest group of Trump derangement syndrome people ever put together at one time, I suspect. But some of you are lucky that our last dinner was cut short because I had brought with me what would possibly have been, I'm telling you, I had something. I was going to go after you. I feel so badly doing this. It's got to be such a letdown. Oh, yay, yay. But your lives were really in danger the last time for an opposite reason. But on the plus side, your careers were saved. And
19: but on the plus side, your careers were saved. I thought that was one of my favorite lines. anyway, that was it. And then the guy is a mentalist, Oz Perlman. You've seen these videos all over your social media feed? I have. I really like him. He's a really talented guy. He's a good talker. He really is. Quick on his feet. By the time the president was done speaking, it took a while for the president to get there. So by the time Oz is performing, what was it, like 10:30, 11 o'clock at night? Like at that. And then at that point, he's got to begin his act, which I thought was weird. Wouldn't you have the performer go before some of the major speeches? I would think so. But anyway, they saved the performer for afterward. Customarily, they usually have a comedian or something. But invariably, the way it goes is like the White House Correspondents' Dinner, they hire some left-wing comedian. They get up there. The guy attacks Trump the whole time, and everybody leaves miserable. And it's like, and it's the worst comedy performance of that guy's career. However good the comedian was before, it's the single worst audience, as I mentioned. So instead, this time they tried Oz Perlman. Oz did a great job. The audience, candidly, again, sucked. They were not reacting. Did you watch that part, Jim? Okay. All right. So did you get to see the trick all the way through, the way he was doing this?
1: Yeah, I did. And their lack of reaction was just like, what's wrong with you people?
19: His ability to make it appear like he just read your mind is staggering. He's asking random people in the room, you know, if you could pick anyone alive or dead who you'd want to have dinner with. And one after the other, he's nailing it. Just staring at them across the room, and he's just saying random names. I think Kevin Cork chose Michael Jordan. He said Michael Jordan, and the room just was flat. It was like nobody responded. I was like, guys, the guy is working miracles in front of you. Would you please just give him some polite applause? Maybe a standing ovation would be nice as he concludes his act. You could barely get these guys to react. It was so weird. The whole thing was so bizarre. Everyone's dead inside in the White House Correspondents Association. They're all dead inside. Oh. So anyway, Oz Perlman, I thought he did a fantastic job. I've been watching all of his viral videos. In fact, I've watched way too much to the point that I think I know how he does some of these things, but I don't care. Whatever. I'm amazed by somebody with that much work ethic, that much talent. He shows. In fact, President Trump stuck around to watch Oz Perlman perform. He had an option after he was done his speech because, you know, he's the president of the United States. It's not like he doesn't have a million things going on. He could just leave, get back to the White House, get some well-earned rest, or, you know, hover over how the war in Iran is going, whatever. But instead, the president stuck around and he watched. And he definitely seemed amazed by Oz Perlman. He seemed like the look on his face was like a little suspicious. Like, what the hell did I just watch? What was that? That was incredible. It's pretty amazing. Anyway, I guess the last point I'll make, Jim, is that I did, while watching it, I flipped on the C-SPAN feed on my mobile device. I just turned on C-SPAN and I was watching, you know, as they were like literally panning through the dinner. I was doing other things in the house, but every so often I'd come over to see if the president was speaking yet. And they were showing shot after shot after shot of all these like people at their dinner tables. And I want you to understand how useful that video footage is, because it really does describe the way Washington works. You're watching as like NBC journalists, the kind of NBC reporters who normally crap all over the president and the administration in public. They're going, they're laughing with Stephen Miller. They're hamming it up. They're chuckling with random Trump people. They're sucking up to them. You see, when the camera's not running and the microphone's not on, they will do everything they can to butter up the people who they will turn around and take a shiv and stick it directly in their back on national television. That's the game. So you butter them up, treat them real nice. You lull them into it to the extent that you can. You think you can anyway. A false sense of security. Although I guarantee Stephen Miller's not falling for it. And then when you get an opportunity, pow, hit them again. Pow, hit them again on national television in order to, you know, generate your career based on it. So it's kind of useful to watch it in that way. Because it really lets you in on the way it operates. When we talk about like the cocktail party scene, just go watch some of that feed and just observe the way the room is operating. You know, they spent all this time mad at Brendan Carr, the FCC chairman, but there he is in the room, and then they're all sucking up to him. You know what I mean? But I guess the neat thing for me, Jim, was the number of my former White House correspondents I got to see. Just like, you know, camera on the camera, just going through, just lots of people. And a lot of them are just doing wonderful work. Wonderful, wonderful work. I was laughing just watching it. I didn't text them, though. I thought that'd be a little creepy. Like, hey, just saw you in the C-SPAN feed. I'm the nerd sitting at home. Well, you guys are all partying. There was, you know, Christian Daytalk and these guys and Mary Margaret Olahan. And it was great. It was just so nice to see. And these guys are asking real questions, really getting real answers. Appreciate them. Really appreciate them. Anyway, so that was cool. But man, oh man, the White House Correspondents' Dinner. I don't know if the president should do it again. I thought the event was so lame that he should probably just skip it for that reason. Just death by boredom. Maybe that's a good rationale. Yes, indeed. Speaking of that Iran war, you know, did you notice that things got quiet this weekend? After CENTCOM kept releasing updates each night on bombed them. We get video footage, some high quality footage of all of these locations that have been utterly devastated by the power of the United States military. Suddenly things were quiet this weekend. Things quieted down for a moment. The U.S. Iran war pauses for second straight day. That was the report as of yesterday. We're going into the third day today like this. The New York Times says the war between the United States and Iran remained on pause for a second straight day on Sunday, while the Iranian foreign ministry said that there had been some movement in talks between Tehran and mediators over the Strait of Hormuz. No U.S. strikes on Iran have been reported since Friday, while Iran has similarly held off attacking American allies around the Middle East after about 2 weeks of skirmishes brought the two countries back to the brink of full-blown war. President Trump decided last week to put off plans to escalate the U.S. assault on Iran, at least for now, according to U.S. officials. Mr. Trump and his aides were motivated in part by dwindling stockpiles of interceptors to shoot down Iranian missiles, said the officials, who spoke on condition of anonymity to discuss operational matters. Let me ask an obvious question. Who the hell is telling the New York Times that? Let's envision for a moment that that is the case, that might very well be, that we have a dwindling stockpile of interceptors. In fact, remember, one reason why we might have a dwindling stockpile of interceptors is because Joe Biden spent a lot of time sending them to other countries. But if that's the case, why would you declare that in public? Why would you? I mean, there's a world in which the Trump administration would authorize a leak of this nature. In other words, the president and his press team would officially authorize that kind of information being conveyed to the press. But I can't envision why. Why would you say that? What would be the, maybe they're trying to place pressure on Congress to get the defense spending through. That could be a rationale. Maybe that's what it is. That might be it, by the way. But if that's not the explanation, what the hell is this? There's random people that are privy to classified conversations of that nature leaking to the New York Times. That behavior would be treasonous if that's just straight up. Just, yeah, I'm going to tell you that the military is in a position of vulnerability right now when it comes to missiles. So we need to stop the incursion at this moment. What's wrong with you? Again, it may be an authorized leak. It may be designed to put pressure on Congress to get more funding through. Perhaps that's the explanation. But this thing, like, why is it going to the New York Times anyway? Even if you're authorizing the leak, why are you leaking it to the New York Times? Cause for concern, worrisome, as I see that. The reporting includes that Axios has a thing saying that the CENTCOM commander, Brad Cooper, not to be confused with the actor, Admiral Brad Cooper, apparently recommended to the administration that they stop the bombing campaign for now because they've reached the limit of their effectiveness. This is separate and distinct from stockpiles being diminished. According to two sources with knowledge of his position, the recommendation by Cooper, the commander of CENTCOM, together with other advisors, impacted President Trump's decision on Friday to pause U.S. strikes against Iran. In fact, and Mike Waltz is the U.N. ambassador, rather. And he said that the rationale for this, what they're up to, is the president is trying to give diplomacy a little bit of time. Now, remember, the president, I've talked to you throughout all of this, and I've made it clear over and over. The president, this president of the United States, is the only president who's ever attempted to try everything when it comes to Iran. Not a little bit of this or not a little bit of that. A little bit of everything to see what he can shake free. I've got Mike Waltz's commentary coming up. I want you to hear what he has to say about the president's thinking as he represents the administration officially on the record coming up right here on The Vince Show.
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16: Here's your KZRG forecast. Looking at some big-time heat the next couple of days. Extreme heat warnings through 7 a.m. Tuesday. Then a heat advisory takes back over from 7 a.m. Tuesday till 7 p.m. Tuesday for at least heat indices that are 105 to 109. Clear, quite warm, uncomfortable tonight, a low near 80. Sunshine, 101 the high Tuesday. Heat indices to 108. Wednesday, looking at a few widely scattered showers. Otherwise, partly sunny and hot conditions. Low 78, afternoon high 95. I'm meteorologist Mark Thibodeau in the KZRG Storm Center.
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0: Mike Waltz, the UN ambassador for the Trump administration, was just on one of the Sunday shows this weekend, and he said, look, let the president cook. He's doing a little diplomacy now.
3: For 13 straight days of bombing, there was no bombing Friday. There was no bombing Saturday. Is that to help the diplomacy that was underway in Tehran to reopen the Strait of Hormuz?
4: It's giving diplomacy some space. It's giving diplomacy a little bit of time. Of course, the president tried diplomacy last year. He's tried it this year. He is a president of peace. He is giving diplomacy a chance. We'll see over the next coming days. But make no mistake, assets, additional military assets are moving into the region. They should believe the president. The regime should believe the president when he says they're locked and loaded. Mm-hmm. And we're all options are on the table.
3: So, but just to be put a fine point on it, this is a round of discussions just to reopen the Strait of Hormuz with a 30-day pause in the fighting.
4: No, all conversations are continuing.
3: With the goal of
4: this is at the highest levels, all the way down to the technical levels, to do with the nuclear program, to do with the Straits of Hormuz. The diplomacy has not stopped.
3: But the bombing did. So how long will the bombing stop for?
4: I'm not going to take that option off the table for the president. That's up to him. Mm-hmm. Let's see how these conversations go.
0: As always with the president of the United States, this guy's in all of the above guy. Everything is on the table. A little bit of talking, a little bit of punching in the face, a little bit of talking, right back to punching in the face. The guy's trying to figure out how to conduct this symphony. And the American people keep voting for him to be the conductor. Let him cook, as always. The guy knows what he's doing. He's navigating the most fraught deal ever. No whining. I'm tired of whining. It's so pathetic. No whining. He's doing a good job. So we'll keep our eyes on that, whatever developments come of it. Although oil prices started going down this weekend again, thinking that, whoa, things are calm. Oil prices are going down. Speaking of being emotional, the oil's future markets is always all over the place. You know, just keep calm. Trust the president. He's got it covered. Yes, indeed. We've got a lot going on. You know, there are still people that have been inside the administration trying to undermine the president's agenda, though. Yes, that's been going on. And in fact, we keep locating them, and then we keep trebucheting them out. The details on yet another episode just like this in just a moment here on The Vince Show.
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6: The Yankees now lead 9-4, bottom of the eighth inning at the White Sox. There was a rain delay at the start of that one. Rain delay at the start at St. Louis, so they're only in the fifth inning. Cubs over the Cardinals 3-1, and the A's lead Boston in the top of the fifth, 1-0. No hits for the Red Sox yet. Cleveland at Cincinnati rained out. They'll play a doubleheader on Tuesday. Miami ended a 12-game losing streak, beating Philadelphia with three runs in the bottom of the ninth, 8-7. Pittsburgh in 10 innings edged Arizona 3-2. Wins for the Mets and Baltimore. Texas beat Seattle today 7-3. To the NFL, Colts quarterback Daniel Jones says he'll practice fully this Wednesday after last year's torn Achilles. Indy wide receiver Alec Pierce starts camp on the PUP list after ankle surgery in March. Tampa Bay Bucks defensive tackle Vita Vea has requested a trade after not getting a contract extension. And all NFL vets report to camps by Tuesday.
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2: A suspect at large. I'm Lee Silicera, Fox News. Seattle officials give an update on the deadly shooting this weekend at a food festival near the Space Needle.
3: Seattle Mayor Katie Wilson telling reporters,
4: "We now know that at least two people exchanged gunfire outside the Seattle Center Armory. One is in custody, and a second has been identified as the 19-year-old deceased man."
3: Noting this individual was among three people killed. The other suspect, a 15-year-old, remains in custody for alleged firearms violations and assault.
4: Police continue to look for a third possible suspect.
3: At least four others were injured in the shooting, including a 2-year-old boy.
5: At this point, we believe this could be gang-related.
3: Assistant Police Chief Nicole Powell noting officials believe the 15-year-old arrested and the deceased 19-year-old were associates.
2: Fox's Kristen Goodwin, the 2-year-old boy, has been released from the hospital. The man convicted of killing four University of Idaho students in 2022 has asked to withdraw his guilty plea. Brian Koberger filed a handwritten petition from a maximum security prison where he's serving four consecutive life sentences. He claims his attorneys didn't adequately represent him and that his guilty plea wasn't knowingly or voluntarily entered because of unkept promises, but he didn't elaborate. A judge has found singer David must face trial in the killing of Celeste Rivas Hernandez, a 14-year-old girl who authorities say threatened to ruin his career by exposing their sexual relationship. Los Angeles County DA Nathan Hochman lists the charges.
6: First-degree murder with the special circumstances of lying in wait, doing this crime for financial gain, and murdering a witness to an investigation.
2: Achman says prosecutors are still deciding whether to seek the death penalty. The dismembered body of Rivas Hernandez was found in a Tesla that David owned in the Hollywood Hills in September of last year. 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
7: Now, not much relief from the heat overnight. Looking at lows of around 80 by early morning. I'm Cy Albright, and here's what's trending at News Talk KZRG. Make sure you be heat smart again tomorrow. Visit one of Joplin's cooling centers, 8 to 5. And, of course, drink plenty of water. Wear light, loose-fitting clothing and stay in the shade and AC as much as you can. A lot of opinions about flock cameras. You'll remember that a Joplin officer got fired after he allegedly abused the license plate reader system last year and early this year. Joplin Mayor Rob O'Brien told the KZRG Morning News Watch.
8: I think the concerns about its misuse, the city police department has changed its policy. There are now multiple supervisors that oversee the operation, particularly if something is flagged, it's, you know, triple checked before there's action. It's a useful tool. It works for the city. It actually helps make up for only having so many officers on the street at any one time.
7: O'Brien's comments come after the Pea Ridge, Arkansas Police Department announced they are no longer going to be using their flock cameras after public trust issues came about. And over in Southeast Kansas, a Parsons police officer under investigation after he allegedly secretly filmed a child in a bathroom. 28-year-old Tyler White charged with breach of privacy and official misconduct on administrative leave as that investigation goes on. I'm Cy Albright for News Talk KZRG.
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19: Here's your KZRG forecast. We're looking at some big time heat around here. We have extreme heat warnings that go on through the evening hours all the way to 7 a.m. Tuesday. Then a heat advisory 7 a.m. Tuesday till 7 p.m. on Tuesday. For feels like temps, it could be running up to 110 in spots. Clear tonight with 79, sunny and very hot Tuesday. 101 the high, heat index levels to 108. My meteorologist Mark Thibodeau in the KZRG Storm Center.
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20: Rising from the heart of the swamp, a beacon of truth is casting its light. 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
21: For the USA. That's the way to join us today. From coast to coast. From sea to shining sea. The president is doing a lot to restore order to the country, make America great again. But part of that involves cleaning up his own government. A couple of updates on that. You saw, Jim, that Bill Pulte is on his way out. Bill Pulte is concluding his time as director of national intelligence. To the extent that the Senate is doing anything, apparently they're on the verge of confirming Jay Clayton. They were very eager to do that. I've always thought that, man, they were rushing to get Jay Clayton through, which it makes me a little suspicious, perhaps unfairly, but we'll see, of Jay Clayton. But Bill Pulte's tenure is ending this week. He's been posting a whole bunch on X about how grateful he has been to be in that role. He said last night that he's laying off a ton of people. He says, since becoming acting director of national intelligence, our team has been smartly and carefully reducing the size of ODNI, the Office of the Director of National Intelligence, refocusing ODNI on national security, the law, and the statute. As of this evening, we just finished a fourth round of thoughtful, measured layoffs. Thank you. You're welcome. But you're welcome for listening. I love it. I love it. He also said, well, it's only been a few weeks since the president made me acting director of national intelligence. President Trump has moved at lightning speed to protect our country from foreign influence and give transparency through declassifications. Well, that's true, too. You know, one of the reasons, one of the recent iterations of that was that big election integrity speech that the president gave. No doubt Bill Pulte's his classification operations were critical to that. So Bill Pulte has had a great and short tenure. He's been a very aggressive director of national intelligence, firing a bunch of people, laying off the deep state, declassifying information, releasing it to the public. I love all of that. But it just is a reminder that the president really still has a fight inside of the government to wage. It continues. Another example of this is what James O'Keefe just dug up. James O'Keefe threw a mustache on his face, got on what I assume was Grindr, a social media app for gay nonsense. I don't know how else to put it. That's what he did. And as a result, ended up on a date, quote unquote, on a date
0: with a senior Pentagon director who goes to a restaurant with James O'Keefe, doesn't have any idea that a hidden camera is rolling the whole time, doesn't have any idea that he is James O'Keefe for some reason. And during this conversation, this senior Pentagon director reveals that he has been actively trying to subvert the president of the United States and is eager for him to leave so he can reverse everything he's done. The guy's name is Brandon Newsom, captured this past week, or at least shared this past week by James O'Keefe. I will give you encouraging news after this audio is over, but here's the guy plotting against the president.
17: I want to stay and stick it out so that way when the time comes, I can undo whatever's been done. But I have the influence.
22: Pentagon director of business operations admits to me, while disguised with nothing but a mustache, that he is sticking around to, quote, undo Trump administration policies after Trump leaves office.
0: I love that that James mentions that I'm wearing nothing but a mustache to prove how brazen and stupid this guy is. He is so stupid that he had no idea I was James O'Keefe, and I just wore a mustache.
17: I mean, there's a lot of things that they tried to do at the very beginning. They've still not rolled out. Because you have certain folks in certain positions who can slow roll things. There's a lot of times where it challenges my morals.
23: So what are some things that you'd undo?
17: I would not.
0: So I don't know how hard this is to hear. It's a little grainy. That's from the source audio. But he's describing that, hey, we're just going to wait Trump out. We're going to reverse him. There's been lots of things that President Trump and the people who work for him, i.e. Pete Hegseth, the Secretary of War, and people like the Navy Secretary, Hung Cao, the Secretary of the Navy. There's things that these guys want, and we are slow rolling them. We're intentionally slowing things down. We can slow them so much, they may never come to pass. And he goes, anything that runs afoul of my morals, I'm not advancing it. Your morals. Who elected you exactly? Who put you in charge of everything? Nobody. Just do what you're told to do. And if you don't like it, get out. I assume he's this guy, civilian guy. Get out. Leave. Go somewhere else. You don't have to be here. But instead he's there subverting the United States. So James asks him, what kind of stuff are you talking about?
17: Prayer service.
23: No prayer service.
17: I don't think there should be one specific prayer service. I was converted to schedule policy. Mm-hmm. Hopefully that's the first thing that gets that done. Because I don't like it because I'm negatively impacted by it.
24: You seem like a very professional.
0: What was he saying there, Jim? Is it hard? It was a little hard to tell. He said he was involved in scheduling policy to I guess, implementing this policy that's being imposed on him by the Trump administration because President Trump's the commander in chief. And he said he doesn't really like it, so he's trying to stop it.
17: Like it because I'm negatively impacted by it.
24: He seemed like a very professional guy for most of the meeting, but eventually did speak about what his true beliefs are about the war in Iran, about the president himself calling him a narcissist.
17: I think Trump is a textbook narcissist.
23: Wow.
17: And once you understand one, you understand them all.
24: The war in Iran is...
0: Trump's a narcissist? Have you read Anthony Fauci's diary? Anthony Fauci's diary. He's like, I was on the cover of this magazine. I was featured on the Washington Post. I'm the most famous person in the world. You know, for everybody.
17: I think Trump is a textbook narcissist.
23: Wow.
17: And once you understand one, you understand them all.
24: The war in Iran is driven by, quote, one man's ego.
23: You probably can't even tell me what your position is, or your opinion is on that, the war in Iran.
17: Yeah, I think it's completely stupid. It's driven based off of one man's ego.
24: And makes the claim the Department of Government Efficiency DOGE was clearing out data contracts so they could be awarded to Palantir instead.
17: Most of the contracts they terminated were data related. And then they awarded Palantir a major data contract. But they're friends with some of the senior folks that were contributors.
23: Oh, yeah.
17: I've seen something.
0: Yeah, okay. I've seen some things, he says. And so there he is speaking out of school. On his gay date with James O'Keefe, wearing a mustache, and
25: like O'Keefe called it a meeting.
0: They had a meeting. Yeah, it's pretty obvious what this was supposed to be. And O'Keefe is wearing the mustache. I want to envision like O'Keefe just like ripping off the mustache, and then the guy being shocked. You know, it's like oh my gosh, it's James O'Keefe. I had no idea. Just rip the mustache off. Ha ha, got you. Well, anyway, what happened to that guy? Well, Hung Cao is the acting secretary of the Navy. And he immediately responded upon the video being posted on the internet, the World Wide Web, by James O'Keefe. Hung Cao immediately responded and said the following. He said, the Department of the Navy takes the conduct shown in this video extremely seriously. Such statements and apparent intent to leverage a position to undermine the policies and direction set by our elected leaders are inappropriate and incompatible with the standards expected of department personnel. Effective immediately, this individual has been placed on administrative leave while we determine next steps to ensure accountability and protect the integrity of our mission. Now, that was just a few days ago that Hung Cao posted that. So they put the guy on ice for a few days while they figure out what was going on. And the update from the weekend, you ready? He's been fired. He's gone. Hung Cao reports, quote, the individual is no longer employed by the Department of the Navy. We killed him. No, I'm just kidding. He didn't write that. But he did say he's no longer employed. They canned him. He's gone, says the acting secretary of the Navy. By the way, speaking of a position that should be filled full time by Hung Cao, he's not yet nominated for the role. The Senate, which can't even pass the Save America Act, the president perhaps waiting for a good opportunity to nominate Hung Cao permanently. I haven't seen the information that he's been fully nominated yet. But talk about a great guy, a great Navy career, great patriot, great hero, loves the country. Make him the full-time secretary of the Navy. None of this acting business. Let's get him fully nominated and confirmed. In fact, I've got a brilliant idea. The House and the Senate should go into a real recess. The president can recess appoint Hung Cao, because Democrats are going to hate him because Hung Cao ran for Senate at one point as a Republican candidate. So therefore, the Democrats instinctively hate him. But he's great. He's great. And he moves at Trump speed. The guy instantly assessed and then instantly fired this tool who goes and sits down for his gay date with James O'Keefe to say, I'm undermining the president of the United States. He tells O'Keefe wearing nothing but a mustache and 1500 cameras. It's so absurd. But this is the fight. I mean, James, please keep it up, brother. Please keep it up. Please keep exposing all these people and get them out of there. We need lots of James O'Keefe and Hung Cao's working on behalf of this country. I've got a lot more to get to coming up on the Vince
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2: Homeland Security Secretary Mark Wayne Mullen alleging that more than 35,000 non-citizens are now registered to vote in New Jersey. 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
19: Here's your KZRG forecast. We're looking at some big-time heat the next couple of days. Extreme heat warnings through 7 a.m. Tuesday. Then a heat advisory takes back over from 7 a.m. Tuesday till 7 p.m. Tuesday for at least heat indices that are 105 to 109. Clear, quite warm, uncomfortable tonight, a low near 80. Sunshine, 101 the high Tuesday. Heat indices to 108. Wednesday, looking at a few widely scattered showers. Otherwise, partly sunny and hot conditions. Low 78, afternoon high 95. I'm meteorologist Mark Thibodeau in the KZRG Storm Center.
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21: Mm-hmm. Okay, hey, this is fun. Jim, I'm alerted to the fact Politico is now reporting that Senate Republicans are receiving internal guidance from their party leadership. That would be people like John Thune and the people who work for him, giving members guidance on how to navigate, quote, party infighting, the Save America Act, and the filibuster. Quote, the media will try to divide Republicans by asking your boss to pick a side in any given question. It's crucial to reject these false choices.
0: reject the false choice between the president and Senate leaders, express support for both. The false choice. Who is advancing the notion that he's on a different side than John Thune today? Oh, that's President Trump. President Trump this very morning posted on Truth Social that the Democrats must be shocked by how lucky they are that John Thune is the leader of the Republicans. It's the president who said this. The media is going to try and sow some division between President Trump and John Thune. What do you mean sow division? There is division. The two of you are not on the same page about getting the Save America Act passed and how much effort you're going to put into it. You're not on the same page. In fact, here's the guidance. Jim, tell me if this has anything to do with our show. You ready? Here's the guidance. Inside of the memo, it says, here's the charge. Quote, White House Press Secretary Caroline Leavitt said President Trump's patience is running out with John Thune. Is Senator Thune doing a good job as majority leader? Question mark. Where did that come from? Where did that President Trump's patience is running out thing come from? Oh, that's right. From right here on this program. President Trump was in Georgia. Now, obviously, all due credit to the president. He was the first one who started indicating. It was obvious to me. I'm watching him going, I think his patience is running out with John Thune. So by Friday morning, what are we asking Caroline Leavitt? My White House correspondent, Reagan Reese, goes in and says, hey, is it true? Is President Trump's patience, rather, running out with John Thune? And she goes, yep, his patience is running out. Everything went haywire after that. And so now you've got the Republicans in the Senate, the leadership, now sending out guidance to all of their senators about how to answer questions related to what this show cares about. Don't let the media sow division. We ain't sowing division. We're looking for results. We don't want division at all. I want unity. That's what I want. I want you on the same page. I don't want you divided. I want you with us. I want the United States Senate to join the rest of us in sanity land, passing credible election laws. So what are the responses? Here's some of them. Ready? The responses about whether or not John Thune's doing a good job. Quote, President Trump and Senator Thune are united and doing an excellent job. They're not united. Why do they lie? Here's what you do. You lie. Are united and doing an excellent job delivering safety and prosperity for Americans despite unprecedented Democrat obstruction. Yeah, this is the Thune playbook. Make it about the Democrats. No. The Democrats are out of power by design. We gave Republicans the power. So now that you're in power, do what you're supposed to with it. Here's another one. Another response that they've written for these senators. Their leadership has been critical to make life affordable. By ending the income tax on Social Security benefits, ending tax on tips, and putting more money back in the pockets of hardworking American families. Okay, great. But as we were asking this past week, Larry Kudlow did it. What have you done for me lately? Okay, great. The big, beautiful bill passed last year. I love it. That was last year. Now we're asking for election integrity. Priority one. Here's another one. They work together to make Americans safer by closing our border. Trump did that. Deporting violent criminals, Lake and Riley Act, in parentheses. Okay, great, the Lake and Riley Act. You know, the Lake and Riley Act was one of the first things that Congress passed? What have you done for me lately? Cracking down on fentanyl, Trump has done this, and strengthening our military, Trump. This is so silly. And then finally, here's their fourth talking point. So I'm reading these to you so that when you hear them, you're like, oh yeah, Vince told me they were going to say all this. Ready? Quote, and we all agree that we have to defeat the radical Democrat socialists who are threatening to undo our progress. Yes. Yes, we agree on that. What? Sorry, that was my head hitting the microphone. Yes, we agree. I literally started the show talking about the rise of the Democrat socialists, the commies, taking over the Democrat Party, hopefully leading to that party's demise. But in the absence of that, posing a real threat to the United States of America. Yes, we talk about that all the time. Can we talk about what you can achieve right now? Telling me that the other guys suck, which is something we all know really well, is not in any way a good excuse for you failing to do the job of protecting us from them rigging our elections. You have a job to do. No more excuses. 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
9: Fox News, I'm Sue Guzman. The Pentagon continuing its pause in strikes against Iran. Fox's Steve Harrigan is in the region.
11: After some heavy fighting now for the past 2 weeks, it has been largely quiet for the past 3 days. No signs of U.S. attacks going into Iran. No Iran strikes against U.S. positions. This after 13 straight days of U.S. attacks against Iranian positions.
9: President Trump says Iranian leadership is ready to talk because of the relentless U.S. strikes. Singer David is going to stand trial for the murder of a teenage girl in Los Angeles.
14: A judge finding prosecutors laid out enough evidence for David Anthony Burke to go to trial for the sexual abuse and murder of Celeste Rivas Hernandez and the dismemberment of her body. Burke, who also faces special circumstance allegations, has pleaded not guilty.
9: Fox's Kristen Goodwin reporting. America's listening to Fox News.

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5: Here's your KZRG forecast, looking at some big-time heat the next couple of days. Extreme heat warnings through 7 a.m. Tuesday, then a heat advisory takes back over from 7 a.m. Tuesday till 7 p.m. Tuesday for at least heat indices that are 105 to 109. Clear, quite warm, uncomfortable tonight, a low near 80. Sunshine, 101 the high Tuesday, heat indices to 108. Wednesday, looking at a few widely scattered showers, otherwise partly sunny and hot conditions, low 78, afternoon high 95. I'm meteorologist Mark Thibodeau in the KZRG Storm Center.
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8: All right, the President of the United States aboard Air Force One today. Asked about John Thune, in light of the fact, I was just reading all the talking points that John Thune's staff is sending to all the Republican senators. Say they're unified. Say they're unified. Everyone's together. We're all on the same page. We're fighting the Democrats. Well, hold on a second. We're trying to get the Save America Act passed. Nobody's creating division. There is division. We don't want there to be. I want to resolve it. President today asked about John Thune on Air Force One. He said, look, I've got a good relationship with him. He just has to get this job done. He's got to pass the Save America Act. Here he is.
9: What's your relationship like with the Senate Majority Leader?
10: It's fun. He's got to get his job done. It's fun. I have a good relationship with John Thune. He's just got to get his job done. You got to get the Save America Act passed. Or better than that would be the filibuster. If you terminate the filibuster, everything happens.
9: Tricky.
10: If you don't terminate the filibuster, only bad things will happen. If you don't terminate the filibuster, only bad things will happen.
8: The president did say earlier today on Truth Social, I'm paraphrasing here, that whoever ends up being the first party to do it is going to have a glorious future, is the way he was summarizing it. Either the Republican Party does it and safeguards the integrity of American elections, or the Democrat Party does it and they rig the elections for themselves. They rig the system for themselves. Isn't that interesting what a difference a party makes here in terms of the average voter? Republican voters are not asking for a rigged system. They're not. They're not demanding a rigged system. Do I want to keep Democrats out of power? Yeah, but I want to do it by following the rules. I want to compete in actual elections, and I want to make a better argument, and I want to win with American voters. That's what I want. I want a functioning country. If you don't have that, by the way, if you don't have a belief that your voice is accurately reflected in our constitutional republic, that leads to revolution. This is why you need a system that is responsive to the voice of the people. But if you're going to have a system like that, you have to safeguard who gets to express themselves in that system. You understand? You have to have secure borders. You have to have a secure election. You have to have proof you are who you say you are when you cast your ballot. The reason we care about election integrity, normal people, is because we do want our votes to be counted in a fair system that accurately reflects the will of the people. That's it. The Democrats want something very different. The Democrats get the trifecta. They get the House, the Senate, and the presidency. The president keeps reiterating this, the most obvious. You don't have to be Nostradamus to predict this. They will get rid of the filibuster. They will create new states, permanent Democrat senators, new permanent Democrat congressmen. They will pack the United States Supreme Court. And then they will use the presidency any way they want to, because there will be no court to stop them. Do you see what happens? Each of the three branches of government would be completely unconstitutional, lawless operations running roughshod over every one of your rights, every single one of them. Say goodbye to each successive amendment in the Bill of Rights under those circumstances. Fair elections? Yeah, right. Once they control the whole ballgame, why have a fair election? They can preserve their power by giving us the veneer of an election, pretending that an election, a facade, that an election took place, like every other totalitarian regime in history that pretends to be a Democratic People's Republic of wherever. Well, we'll become the Democratic People's Republic of America at that rate. And then our elections will be phony. And then whatever Barack Obama stand-in will win 99-1 every time going forward. Or whatever, however we're counting, if it's the Electoral College or anything else. You can't have that. We're asking for a fair system. So that is the fundamental difference here. On one side, in terms of the parties, you have people who are asking for a fair fight. On the other side, you are people who are salivating for the chance to have a rigged fight. Does John Thune know this? Is he aware of this? Has anybody told him? Does he ever lie awake at night thinking, man, I better not screw this up. The future of the country depends on it. Are these guys aware of it? This is why President Trump is fighting so hard for this. This is why you have been fighting so hard for this. Why so many phone calls have gone into the Senate, because people are demanding for them to do the bare minimum to protect us against the tyranny that we can all see on the horizon. We've already seen it happen without it being on the horizon. We see it on our rearview mirror. Each successive election, the Democrats are rigging their side of the contest, 2016, 2020, 2024. They don't care what their own primary voters are up to. And then when it gets to the general election, they're doing everything they can to rig that process too, absent being in total control of all of government. That's why they removed Donald Trump's name in Maine and Colorado from the ballot. That's why they constantly prosecute him in 2024. They put him in mugshots, hoping to make him persona non grata for the American voter. Of course, it had the opposite effect. That made him rock and roll, and then people started supporting him at greater numbers. It's why they hide the Hunter Biden laptop from you. It's why they do it in concert with the legacy media and the social media companies. It's why they changed the nature of your vote in 2020 such that you can't even tell how ballots are being cast and how long it takes to count them and under what circumstances and how opaque it is. They're literally putting signs up over the windows so you can't watch the counting. So we've got enough evidence of this. We just saw it out of New Jersey. They're barely admitting the extent to which the state is rigged. Oh, yeah, 6,600 non-citizens. That's nothing compared to what's really on the rolls there, and you know it. 400 votes. Whoops, they slipped. Are any of them going to be prosecuted? Nobody accidentally votes. Stop lying to us. So we're trying to fix it. And Thune's acting like we're inconveniencing him. Oh, this is so stupid. I don't have the votes for it. I don't know why anybody's... Because you've got to do the right thing. Time is of the essence. The president says, get rid of the filibuster. Get rid of the filibuster. It wasn't that long ago. I used to make arguments that, look, we got to preserve these institutions. I know it's not in the Constitution. I know it's not in the law, but the filibuster is a rule in the United States Senate. And I once held the position like, look, you got to protect minorities' rights in the country. You have to. But that what I mean by that is the minority party in the Senate. And that would make sense in a world if you were dealing with good faith actors across the aisle. We are not dealing with good faith actors. There, to the president's point, the president has said this a lot through the years in reference to especially foreign adversaries. These are domestic adversaries. They're laughing at us. They're laughing. The president's right. They're laughing at their good fortune that John Thune is the leader of the Republicans right now in the Senate. Holy cow, what a break we got. We're not in charge of anything. Yet Thune is rolling out the red carpet for our power grab. Oh, isn't that wonderful? Isn't that great? Why aren't they passing election integrity? You know, Republicans, if they wanted to, they could be stacking the decks. Like, truly, like if the Save America Act was designed just to make Republicans win elections, they could stack the decks like crazy. They could add all sorts of corrupt little features, Democrat style, corrupt little features. What they do, like Democrats do this with their like For the People Act and all this other like legislation that they bring forward in order to truly federalize America's elections, truly take over the way that they're counted and conducted so that Democrats can rig them. That's what Nancy Pelosi and company were advancing. And they would say it was for the people. It's for the people. It wasn't for the people. It's for the Democrats. The Save America Act, on the contrary, doesn't include any of those features. Nothing about it is rigging. It's entirely about, hey, does the scoreboard work and is it accurately counting the points throughout the game? That's all it's asking. It's asking for a functional scoreboard. That's what we're arguing over, whether or not we have a functional scoreboard. Are you an American citizen? Yes or no? Yes, I am. Prove it. Prove it. Okay, perfect. Now you're registered to vote. I like that. You know, your vote is pretty important. You're subjected to background checks for all sorts of things, aren't you? You know, to buy a gun in the United States, you have to go through a freaking background check. The Second Amendment of the Constitution. They're sending your data off to the FBI, to the ATF. To check whether or not you're eligible to buy a gun. You know, you check out the background of somebody who's going to watch your kids, babysitter. You know, you're looking into that. You go get a job. People are like peeing in cups and stuff. You got to just to get a job. There's all sorts of background checks underway. You want to fly in TSA pre-check? You want to be one of the people who get in the line early? You don't have to take your belt off or whatever it is that people are forced to do when they get to the airport, that stupid humiliation ritual of TSA. Can President Trump please get rid of that? What a stupid thing. I'm sorry, I know. Every time I mention TSA, I get sucked into this sidebar, this distraction, but I can't stand it, man. I can't. Like, I'm perfectly happy having people who are tasked with safeguarding airports. I think putting people through the security theater is a very stupid waste of our time. It's a very stupid waste of our time. You're more at risk on the roadway driving in a car than you are at any point riding as a passenger on an airplane. I don't care if they have a security checkpoint or not. It's all so stupid. They don't even catch the stuff that's supposed to be prevented. They've done their own tests through the years, and TSA keeps letting all the weapons through. It's like, all right, why are we wasting our time in line? But the point is, in order to do TSA pre-check, you got to go through a whole background check. You got to fill out the paperwork. All we're asking is that we have just a modicum of precaution about who registers to vote in the United States of America. Only should be American citizens. That's the rule. I know Elizabeth Warren is having a tough time understanding how this works. It's already the law. Why do we need to do that? It's the law. You're saying we need new laws? Yeah, we need to enforce them, lady. That's the point. What good is a law if there's no enforcement? Show ID when you vote. The stuff, by the way, the stuff I'm describing, every other civilized country on planet Earth does every one of these except for the United States of America. We are at the forefront of extremism when it comes to election vulnerability and killing babies late in the pregnancy. We're on the extremist side, unfortunately. Closer to North Korea and China on some of these really important questions. Just check the ID. Just check it. Get rid of the non-citizens. Why are they on the ballots at all? This is crazy. Work with the federal government. Hand it over to Harmy Dillon, the Civil Rights Division, so we can clean up these voting rolls. This is about the most important civil rights issue of our lifetimes. the single most important civil rights issue of our lifetimes. Protecting your voice in this constitutional republic. It's the 250th anniversary of the country. If you want 250 years more of this great experiment, the way we get it is protecting the American voter. More ahead on The Vince Show.
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5: Here's your KZRG forecast. It's still looking at an extreme heat warning until Tuesday morning at 7 a.m. Then a heat advisory from 7 a.m. Tuesday till 7 p.m. Tuesday for feels like temps that could be 105 to 109. All precautions outdoors. Clear skies. Sunrise temperature 79. Sunny and very hot Tuesday. 101 the high. Heat indices to 108. Wednesday, we can rule out a few widely scattered showers with highs up in the mid-90s. I'm meteorologist Mark Thibodeau in the KZRG Storm Center.
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8: You know, another thing about the Save America Act, it's not loaded up with nonsense. Like, a lot of legislation in Washington will be sold as one thing, and then it's got a whole bunch of garbage in it. It's not what it, like, for instance, what was that that big thing that, the Inflation Reduction Act. You remember that? Now, what did that do? Did that reduce inflation?
21: No.
8: No. It just drove it way up. They spent a lot of money we didn't have. And when you have too many dollars chasing too few goods, you get something called inflation. So the Inflation Reduction Act was actually the Inflation Infusion Act. It was the Inflation Acceleration Act. It was also really about a bunch of green energy corruption by the Democrats. That's what it fundamentally was. Biden would later admit that because his brain doesn't work too well. He got out on a stage and he goes, "We should have called it something else. We should have called it something related to green energy." I'm like, and everyone's hitting their heads like, oh, my gosh, I can't believe he's saying that. Yep. Well, anyway, this legislation is very good, which is why the media keep lying about it. This weekend, as John Kennedy was on CBS with Margaret Brennan said, but this is a very controversial piece of legislation. It's going to decrease faith in our elections.
22: Just said you wanted to move forward on what the House just started the process on. That would be a party line.
8: Ma'am.
22: That would be a party.

0: party
1: yes,
0: line.
1: Ma'am.
0: That would be a party line vote. That would be Republicans jamming this
1: yes,
0: thing
1: ma'am.
0: Through. And the SAVE Act,
1: yes,
0: as
1: ma'am.
0: You know, or even some version of it, is highly partisan, highly controversial.
2: It's not, by the way. It's not highly partisan, not highly controversial. The only way that you measure it as partisan is the fact that Democrats in Washington, elected officials, hate it because the game is over if it passes.
0: Bigger picture, isn't
1: yes,
0: it
1: ma'am.
0: Going to hurt faith in our election process if a Republican-only policy to change how elections are run is rammed through 100 days, you know, less than 100 days out from the election?
2: No. You can blame Democrats for that.
1: In my opinion, for both sides to have credibility in the elections, in our elections, we need to do two things and only two things. Number one, you have to prove you are you who you say you are in order to register to vote and to vote. And number two, however you decide to vote, that's up to the states. We need to go back to having an election day.
2: Amen.
1: Not an election month. We've got to know the results of the election that night or shortly thereafter if it's close. That, to me, is what the SAVE Act is all about, and I think we can pass it, and I think we can craft it in a way to survive a birdbath.
0: Grants, in
1: other
0: words.
1: But we're not going to know if we don't try.
0: Grants, in other words, to states to incentivize, not requirements for states to take action.
1: Yeah, but there's,
0: that's your version.
1: That's not the only thing. I've been contacted by some really smart people about a way to do it in addition to the grants. I'm not saying it will work, but you're not going to know unless you try.
2: Interesting. So that was always the big problem for me, this reconciliation process where it's only budgetary maneuvers. Mike Johnson said, well, we'll make a $10 billion grant and we'll hand it out to the states who had election integrity. Okay. What? It's optional? You can opt into election integrity? Then why would blue states do it? That doesn't work. John Kennedy going, actually, I've received some information that says we can compel these states using reconciliation. Well, if that's the case, I'm all ears. Senator Kennedy, I'd love to hear about this. Tell us more. Tell us more. We'll keep digging, as always, and I'll be back with you tomorrow on The Vince Show. Hey, would you subscribe to The Vince Podcast? I think you're going to love it. Also, you can watch it, rumble.com/Vince. It's fun to view. 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
4: In late night baseball, the Cubs still lead at St. Louis. 5-3, bottom of the seventh. There was a rain delay at the start. The Cleveland at Cincinnati game was rained out. They'll play a doubleheader on Tuesday. Rain delay at the start in Chicago. Yankees beat the White Sox 9-5, the final. As for the three other late contests, Angels ahead of Houston, top of the seventh, 4-1. Boston on a grand slam leads at the A's 4-2, top of the eighth. The Giants are shutting out the Brewers 3-0, bottom of the seventh. Wins for Baltimore and Toronto. Pittsburgh won in 10 innings, 3-2 over Arizona. Miami ended a 12-game losing streak, edging Philadelphia 8-7 with three runs in the bottom of the ninth. Texas beat Seattle 7-3 today. Tampa Bay Bucks defensive tackle Vita Vea has requested a trade. Colts quarterback Daniel Jones says he'll practice fully this Wednesday after last year's torn Achilles. And safety Jamal Adams is signing with the Vikings. He played linebacker last year.
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10: Door open for diplomacy. I'm Sue Guzman, Fox News. President Trump says Tehran is pushing for talks, and he says their willingness to negotiate is proof that the recent U.S. military attacks on Iran are working.
11: They requested a meeting. They would not have.

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3: Here's your KCRG forecast. It's still looking at an extreme heat warning until Tuesday morning at 7 a.m. Then a heat advisory from 7 a.m. Tuesday till 7 p.m. Tuesday for feels like temps that could be 105 to 109. All precautions outdoors. Clear skies, sunrise temperature 79, sunny and very hot Tuesday, 101 the high, heat indices to 108. Wednesday, we can't rule out a few widely scattered showers, highs up in the mid-90s. I'm meteorologist Mark Thibodeau in the KCRG Storm Center.
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5: And now could be as much as 19.75% in Richmond to have a nuclear power plant. Anything over 20% is seen as not for power, is seen as something else. And I could promise you, I feel as though the Iranians were on their way to 60% or something like that. So that wasn't necessary for energy. And I never bought the idea that Iran needed energy out of nuclear anyway. Anyway, because they're sitting on top of all this, all these fossil fuels. That's never made any sense to me. So there you go. We appreciate Daniel coming on. 833-JOE-PAGS, joepags.com. 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The entire interview with Kay Smythe Hill is up there. We talk about the DSA and more. That is Sam. That is Polo. I'm Joe. We'll see you later. Have a good night. See you tomorrow. Bye.
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9: The Houston Astros have scored four times in the top of the ninth to take the lead at the Angels. 6-4 is the score. They tied the game on a bases-loaded hit batter. The next batter walked with the bases full. They've also scored on a pitcher's fielding error, and they're still batting. Boston got a grand slam from Sidan Rafaela and won 4-2 at the A's. A's all-star catcher Shea Langeliers will have knee surgery on Tuesday. San Francisco shut out Milwaukee 3-0, allowing just three hits to the Brewers. The Cubs, in a rain-delayed game, finally got underway at St. Louis and beat the rival Cardinals 7-3. Alex Bregman, four hits, including a homer, and teammate Nico Horner, four hits, four RBIs, including a homer. The Yankees won at the White Sox 9-5. Cody Bellinger out 4 to 6 weeks with a grade 2 strain hamstring. Miami ended a 12-game losing streak with three in the ninth to beat Philadelphia 8-7.
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11: Campaigning in Michigan. I'm Ted Lindner, Fox News. The president spending Monday in the state, bringing with him his economic message, talking policy.

0: and tariffs ahead of next week's primaries. Fox's Lucas Tomlinson in D.C. with more.
1: President Trump reiterating his call to end the filibuster, posting a warning to the Republican Senate Majority Leader. John Thune should not allow the United States Senate to leave town until it passes the Save America Act or, far better still, terminates the filibuster, where Republicans can then quickly pass everything they ever dreamed of. Critics warn Democrats will be able to do the same thing if they win back the majority in Congress this fall. The president, undeterred.
2: If they don't get it done, it's going to be a very bad thing for the party.
1: The president also provided an update on Iran.
3: Right now, they have very friendly negotiations going on.
1: After President Trump vowed Iran would pay for killing American soldiers, over the past three nights, there have been no U.S. airstrikes.
0: President Trump also reporting deep talks with Iran, saying if they don't work out, the U.S. will go back to strong military action. In Kentucky, Republican Senator Rand Paul has released personal writings, a diary of sorts of Dr. Anthony Fauci. Fox's Mark Meredith with more on the Fauci diary entries.
4: Fauci has long said publicly he does not believe the virus was the result of a lab leak. But in his diary, he also writes this, January 2020, now we know the market, the wet market in Wuhan was not the source. It was the amplifier. Having said that, somewhere that virus jumped from animals to humans. Fauci also details the very hot and cold relationship he had with President Trump. Also in April 2020, he goes, the far right is tweeting to fire me. The president even retweeted the tweet that said to fire me. We'll see how the day goes. A month later, May 2020, he writes, received two packages of cookies from Joe and Jill Biden with the note, you are our hero. Stay strong and healthy. We need you.
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0: Attorneys for former FBI Director James Comey are asking a federal judge to dismiss charges that he threatened the president. Fox's Jeff Manasso with more.
9: James Comey was indicted by a federal grand jury in April on two counts, including knowingly and willfully making a threat to harm or take the life of the president and transmitting an interstate threat stemming from his Instagram post, featuring a photo of seashells on a beach spelling out 8647. 86, a term for kill, 47, the president. His defense team arguing to a federal judge that the case against him should be thrown out, saying the photo is protected political speech. The Justice Department has until August 18th to respond. The case is set for trial in October. Jeff Manasso, Fox News.
0: Democrats with more far-left progressive socialist ideals are on the rise, causing major changes within the party this election cycle. Fox's Alexandria Hoff with more.
10: One by one, Democratic Socialists of America co-chair Megan Romer confirming on Fox News Sunday details of the organization's radical new platform.
11: You just give me sort of a true or false on these. Abolish the Senate.
12: True.
11: Defund the Pentagon.
12: Absolutely.
11: Government or public ownership of most large corporations.
12: Yeah, absolutely.
10: Goals include abolishing ICE, prisons, borders, and rewriting America's constitutional government. These ideas are no longer on the fringe. Now there are over 250 DSA candidates holding elected office nationwide and about 35 primary wins across the board this year alone.
0: Fox News polls show 38% of registered voters under 30 find socialism favorable, but critics believe they're misunderstanding what socialism truly is. And President Trump's pick to run the nation's intelligence agencies one step closer to clinching the job. The Senate advanced Jay Clayton through a key hurdle Monday night to be the next director of national intelligence, DNI. I'm Ted Lindner. This is Fox News.
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16: Here's your KZRG forecast. An extreme heat warning till 7 a.m. Tuesday. Heat advisory from 7 a.m. Tuesday till 7 p.m. on Tuesday. Another day of heat indices 105 plus. Use extreme caution. Clear skies overnight, low 79. Sunny, actual high 101 Tuesday. Heat indices to 108. I'm meteorologist Mark Thibodeau in the KZRG Storm Center.
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1: Homeland Security Secretary Mark Wayne Mullen alleging that more than 35,000 non-citizens are now registered to vote in New Jersey. Mikey Sherrill has called, oh, this is a bureaucratic snafu. No, it's not.
0: Making sense of it all.
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2: Fox News, I'm Sue Guzman. Newly released COVID diaries from Dr. Anthony Fauci released days before his testimony before a Senate committee. HHS Secretary Robert F. Kennedy Jr. telling the Ingram Angle that the diaries conflict with what Fauci advised Americans during the pandemic.
3: He has immunity against all of the things that he did prior to President Biden signing, or the electronic pen signing his pardon, but he could perjure himself now. So there are many things that he said that we know are lies.
2: In one diary post, Fauci admitted, we now know the wet market was not the source of the virus, but the amplifier. Publicly, Fauci insisted the virus did not spread from a lab leak. Funeral services planned Tuesday for the South Carolina Senator Lindsey Graham. It's going to be attended by President Trump, Benjamin Netanyahu, and Volodymyr Zelensky. 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
7: Here's your KCRG forecast. It's still looking at an extreme heat warning until Tuesday morning at 7 a.m. Then a heat advisory from 7 a.m. Tuesday till 7 p.m. Tuesday for feels like temps that could be 105 to 109. All precautions outdoors. Clear skies. Sunrise temperature 79. Sunny and very hot Tuesday. 101 the high. Heat indices to 108. Wednesday, we can rule out a few widely scattered showers with highs up in the mid-90s. I'm meteorologist Mark Thibodeau in the KCRG Storm Center.
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0: We're going to come back in a moment with Cassandra Beaton and take phone calls as we talk about imagination.
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5: Protests ahead of an Israeli leader's visit. I'm Sue Guzman, Fox News. Demonstrators gathering in Washington, D.C. Monday night to protest against Israeli Prime Minister Benjamin Netanyahu, who is going to visit the White House and meet with President Trump, among other things, the conflict against Iran. A lot of the protesters with signs reading Free Gaza and Expose Israel's Control of Washington. Netanyahu's visit comes as the U.S. has not had any exchange of attacks with Iran for the past 3 days. During his meeting with President Trump, he's reportedly planning to present evidence that Iran is expanding activities at its Pickaxe Mountain nuclear site and not negotiating in good faith over its nuclear program. President Trump will be a guest on Fox and Friends Tuesday, 8:30 a.m. Eastern, to discuss the latest developments with Iran and upcoming meetings with Ukraine's President Vladimir Zelensky. Also, it is the Fauci diaries that have been released by Kentucky Republican Senator Rand Paul, the personal writings of Dr. Anthony Fauci. Here's Fox's Mark Meredith.
6: Fauci has long said publicly he does not believe the virus was the result of a lab leak. But in his diary, he also writes this, January 2020, now we know the market, the wet market in Wuhan was not the source. It was the amplifier. Having said that, somewhere that virus jumped from animals to humans. Fauci also details the very hot and cold relationship he had with President Trump. Also in April 2020, he goes, the

0: Far right is tweeting to fire me. The president even retweeted the tweet that said to fire me. We'll see how the day goes. A month later, May 2020, he writes, received two packages of cookies from Joe and Jill Biden with the note, you are our hero. Stay strong and healthy. We need you.
1: In the diary post's release, the former NIAID director also expressed amusement at his heightened media attention in those diaries. 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
1: Attorneys for former FBI Director James Comey are asking a federal judge to dismiss charges that he threatened the president.
5: James Comey was indicted by a federal grand jury in April on two counts, including knowingly and willfully making a threat to harm or take the life of the president and transmitting an interstate threat stemming from his Instagram post, featuring a photo of seashells on a beach spelling out 8647. 86, a term for kill, 47, the president. His defense team arguing to a federal judge that the case against him should be thrown out, saying the photo is protected political speech. The Justice Department has until August 18th to respond. The case is set for trial in October. Jeff Manasso, Fox News.
1: President Trump spending his Monday in Michigan, focusing on his economic message ahead of next week's primaries. Here's Fox's Lucas Tomlinson.
6: President Trump reiterating his call to end the filibuster, posting a warning to the Republican Senate Majority Leader. John Thune should not allow the United States Senate to leave town until it passes the Save America Act or, far better still, terminates the filibuster, where Republicans can then quickly pass everything they ever dreamed of. Critics warn Democrats will be able to do the same thing if they win back the majority in Congress this fall. The president, undeterred.
7: If they don't get it done, it's going to be a very bad thing for the party.
6: The president also provided an update on Iran.
8: Right now, they have very friendly negotiations going on.
6: After President Trump vowed Iran would pay for killing American soldiers, over the past three nights, there have been no U.S. airstrikes.
1: And on talks with Iran, the president says if they don't work out, the U.S. will go back to strong military action. And President Trump's pick to run the nation's intelligence agencies is now a step closer to clinching the job. The Senate advancing Jay Clayton through a key hurdle Monday night to be the next director of national intelligence. I'm Sue Guzman. This is Fox News.
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10: 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This advertisement comes as the debate around regulating AI, particularly open weight models from China, is heating up.
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14: Here's your KZRG forecast. An extreme heat warning till 7 a.m. Tuesday. Heat advisory from 7 a.m. Tuesday till 7 p.m. on Tuesday. Another day of heat indices 105 plus. Use extreme caution. Clear skies overnight, low 79. Sunny, actual high 101 Tuesday. Heat indices to 108. I'm meteorologist Mark Thibodeau in the KZRG Storm Center.
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1: Tuesday morning, join me, Ted Bohorquez, and Steve Scott for the KZRG Morning News Watch. We're going to be joined by Chris Wright. He's running for Missouri State Representative 160. We'll also be taking a look at this extreme heat that we have in the four states, cooling centers around southwest Missouri, and, of course, some local crime.
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2: News, I'm Ted Lindner. President Trump traveling to Michigan Monday, visiting a General Motors facility in the battleground state of Michigan. Retouted the success of the auto industry under his administration.
3: There are more Americans working today in the United States of America than at any time in history. How about that? That's to me. That's a stat that's hard to beat.
2: Labor economists continue to warn that persistent import levies continue to promote broader consumer affordability concerns. And demonstrators gathered in D.C. to protest Israeli Prime Minister Benjamin Netanyahu, who's expected to visit the White House later this morning to meet with President Trump. They're set to discuss more about the ongoing war against Iran. The meeting set for 11 a.m. America's listening to Fox News.
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8: Here's your KZRG forecast. It's still looking at an extreme heat warning until Tuesday morning at 7 a.m. Then a heat advisory from 7 a.m. Tuesday till 7 p.m. Tuesday for feels like temps. It could be 105 to 109. All precautions outdoors. Clear skies. Sunrise temperature 79. Sunny and very hot Tuesday. 101 the high. Heat indices to 108. Wednesday, we can't rule out a few widely scattered showers with highs up in the mid-90s. I'm meteorologist Mark Thibodeau in the KZRG Storm Center.
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8: The Israeli Prime Minister to D.C. I'm Ted Lindner, Fox News. Demonstrators gathering in Washington Monday to protest against Israeli Prime Minister Benjamin Netanyahu, who's expected to visit the White House later this morning Tuesday to meet with President Trump about the ongoing conflict against Iran. Many of the protesters with signs reading Free Gaza and Expose Israel's Control of Washington. The meeting is set for 11 a.m. Netanyahu's visit comes as the U.S. has not had any exchange of attacks with Iran for the past 3 days. During his meeting with President Trump, he's reportedly planning to present evidence that Iran is expanding activity at its Pickaxe Mountain nuclear site and not negotiating in good faith over its nuclear program. President Trump also said to be a guest on Fox and Friends Tuesday morning at 8:30 Eastern Time to discuss the latest developments with Iran and upcoming meetings with Ukraine's President Volodymyr Zelensky and Israeli Prime Minister Benjamin Netanyahu. Kentucky Republican Senator Rand Paul has released personal writings of Dr. Anthony Fauci. Fox's Mark Meredith has more on this.
9: Fauci has long said publicly he does not believe the virus was the result of a lab leak. But in his diary, he also writes this, January 2020, now we know the market, the wet market in Wuhan, was not the source. It was the amplifier. Having said that, somewhere that virus jumped from animals to humans. Fauci also details the very hot and cold relationship he had with President Trump. Also in April 2020, he goes, the far right is tweeting to fire me. The president even retweeted the tweet that said to fire me. We'll see how the day goes. A month later, May 2020, he writes, received two packages of cookies from Joe and Jill Biden with the note, you are our hero. Stay strong and healthy. We need you.
8: In the diary post release, the former NIAID director also expressed amusement at his heightened media attention during the pandemic. America's listening to Fox News.
10: Goldilocks needed a dumpster. The first one she rented was too small.
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0: dumpster was too big.
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0: Then she found the yellow box from Big John's roll-off service.
1: This dumpster is just right. Big
2: John's. 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
6: Attorneys for former FBI Director James Comey are asking a federal judge to dismiss charges that he threatened the president.
7: James Comey was indicted by a federal grand jury in April on two counts, including knowingly and willfully making a threat to harm or take the life of the president and transmitting an interstate threat stemming from his Instagram post, featuring a photo of seashells on a beach spelling out 8647. 86, a term for kill, 47, the president. His defense team arguing to a federal judge that the case against him should be thrown out, saying the photo is protected political speech. The Justice Department has until August 18th to respond. The case is set for trial in October. Jeff Manasso, Fox News.
6: President Trump is spending his Monday in Michigan. That's where he was, focusing on his economic message ahead of next week's primaries. Fox's Lucas Tomlinson with more.
8: President Trump reiterating his call to end the filibuster, posting a warning to the Republican Senate Majority Leader. John Thune should not allow the United States Senate to leave town until it passes the Save America Act or, far better still, terminates the filibuster, where Republicans can then quickly pass everything they ever dreamed of. Critics warn Democrats will be able to do the same thing if they win back the majority in Congress this fall. The president, undeterred.
9: If they don't get it done, it's going to be a very bad thing for the party.
8: The president also provided an update on Iran.
10: Right now, they have very friendly negotiations going on.
8: After President Trump vowed Iran would pay for killing American soldiers, over the past three nights, there have been no U.S. airstrikes.
6: On talks with Iran, if they don't work out, the U.S. will go back to strong military action, according to the president. And President Trump's pick to run the nation's intelligence agencies one step closer to clinching the job. The Senate advanced Jay Clayton through a key hurdle Monday night to be the next director of national intelligence. I'm Ted Lindner. This is Fox News.
11: 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From sunrise to sunset, from clear skies to approaching storm fronts, we've got you covered. 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
13: Here's your KZRG forecast. An extreme heat warning till 7 a.m. Tuesday. Heat advisory from 7 a.m. Tuesday till 7 p.m. on Tuesday. Another day of heat indices 105 plus. Use extreme caution. Clear skies overnight, low 79. Sunny, actual high 101 Tuesday. Heat indices to 108. I'm meteorologist Mark Thibodeau in the KZRG Storm Center.
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1: I mean, that really is the biggest thing that the Vice President of the United States does, is the tie-breaking vote. But don't let J.D. Vance be an excuse for the poor behavior of these Republican senators. These guys need to finally do their jobs, or they need to leave. 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Some have. Some left. And then we've had to remove Cornyn and Cassidy, and we're working on others.
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2: News. I'm Sue Gussman. President Trump says mediators are working to get Iran back to the negotiating table.
3: Right now, there are very friendly negotiations going on.
2: The president with the comments Monday at a GM plant in Michigan. Neither the U.S. nor Iran have launched any strikes in 3 days. Proposed changes to the mail-in ballot system heading to the Supreme Court. The Justice Department filing an emergency appeal Monday, asking for the changes to be allowed while the legal fight plays out. President Trump wants mail-in ballots delivered only to people on a state citizenship list of eligible voters. More than 20 states in D.C. sued, arguing only states in Congress can set election rules. And a renewed plea from Nancy Guthrie's family.
4: It has been months since our mom was taken from us.
2: Savannah Guthrie says it's never too late to do the right thing to help her find her missing mother. America's listening to Fox News.
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12: Here's your KZRG forecast. It's still looking at an extreme heat warning until Tuesday morning at 7 a.m. Then a heat advisory from 7 a.m. Tuesday till 7 p.m. Tuesday for feels like temps that could be 105 to 109. All precautions outdoors. Clear skies, sunrise temperature 79, sunny and very hot Tuesday, 101 the high, heat indices to 108. Wednesday, we can't rule out a few widely scattered showers with highs up in the mid-90s. I'm meteorologist Mark Thibodeau in the KZRG Storm Center.
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3: A farewell to a U.S. Senator. I'm Sue Guzman, Fox News. Funeral services will be held today for the late Senator Lindsey Graham at the U.S. Capitol.
4: The casket carrying the late Senator Lindsey Graham will be brought into the Capitol Rotunda for a ceremony. This morning, congressional leaders are expected to speak. And while this event is closed to the public, it will be live streamed. He will then be taken to the National Cathedral for a ceremony there. At 2 o'clock, President Trump is expected to speak. The funeral procession then moves to South Carolina Wednesday. Graham will be taken to the State House in the morning. There will be an F-16 flyover, followed by a ceremony at the First Baptist Church of Columbia. His office says the late senator will be buried in Pickens County in a private burial. Jessica Rosenthal, Fox News.
3: President Trump will meet today with Israeli Prime Minister Netanyahu in Washington, D.C. The two expected to discuss the framework agreement between the U.S. and Israel that was signed with Lebanon over the Israel-Hezbollah war and the ongoing conflict with the U.S. and Iran. Meanwhile, Ukraine's President Volodymyr Zelensky will also meet with the president today with what he says is evidence that Russia is aiding Iran in its strikes against the U.S., including satellite imagery of U.S. bases in the Middle East. Zelensky is also set to attend Senator Lindsey Graham's funeral. And it's been 3 days since the U.S. and Iran paused their attacks as the option of negotiations remains on the table.
5: No direct attacks from Iran or the U.S. on each other. President Trump has said all options remain on the table, but for now, the president says he is giving diplomacy a chance to work.
6: No, you can't bribe them. You got to beat them, and we're beating the hell out of them. But
5: Iranian officials acknowledge that negotiations are underway, but they say they are not talking directly to the U.S., but instead are working through third-party mediators. And all is not quiet in the region. Saudi Arabia said it had to shoot down several drones coming out of Iraq.
3: Fox's Steve Harrigan. 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
3: Kentucky Republican Senator Rand Paul has released personal writings of Dr. Anthony Fauci. More from Fox's Mark Meredith.
4: Fauci has long said publicly he does not believe the virus was the result of a lab leak. But in his diary, he also writes this, January 2020, now we know the market, the wet market in Wuhan, was not the source. It was the amplifier. Having said that, somewhere that virus jumped from animals to humans. Fauci also details the very hot and cold relationship he had with President Trump. Also in April 2020, he goes, the far right is tweeting to fire me. The president even retweeted the tweet that said to fire me. We'll see how the day goes. A month later, May 2020, he writes, received two packages of cookies from Joe and Jill Biden with the note, you are our hero. Stay strong and healthy. We need you.
3: Attorneys for former FBI Director James Comey are asking a federal judge to dismiss charges that he threatened the president. Details from Fox's Jeff Manasso.
5: James Comey was indicted by a federal grand jury in April on two counts, including knowingly and willfully making a threat to harm or take the life of the president and transmitting an interstate threat stemming from his Instagram post featuring a photo of seashells on a beach spelling out 8647. 86, a term for kill, 47, the president. His defense team arguing to a federal judge that the case against him should be thrown out, saying the photo is protected political speech. The Justice Department has until August 18th to respond. The case is set for trial in October. Jeff Manasso, Fox News.
3: A man convicted of killing four University of Idaho students in 2022 wants to change his plea to not guilty. Brian Koberger filing a petition to reopen his case.
6: The former criminology student who is serving four life sentences telling the New York Times he'll argue he had bad counsel, claiming he's innocent and was misled into pleading guilty to the 2022 fatal stabbing.
3: That's Fox's Kristen Goodwin reporting. I'm Sue Guzman. This is Fox News.
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11: Here's your KZRG forecast. An extreme heat warning till 7 a.m. Tuesday. Heat advisory from 7 a.m. Tuesday till 7 p.m. on Tuesday. Another day of heat indices 105 plus. Use extreme caution. Clear skies overnight, low 79. Sunny, actual high 101 Tuesday. Heat indices to 108. I'm meteorologist Mark Thibodeau in the KZRG Storm Center.
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0: Your morning moves fast. Stay ahead of the curve with the News Talk KCRG Morning News Watch 6 to 9 in the morning. 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
1: Fox News, I'm Ted Linder. An earthquake registering a preliminary magnitude of 7.1 is shaking Kumamoto on Japan's southern main island of Kyushu late on Tuesday afternoon, and a tsunami advisory was issued, this according to the Japanese Meteorological Agency. President Trump traveling to Michigan Monday, visiting a General Motors facility in the battleground state of Michigan, retouted the success of the auto industry under his administration.
2: There are more Americans working today in the United States of America than at any time in history. How about that? That's, to me, that's a stat that's hard to beat.
1: Labor economists continue to warn, though, that persistent import levies continue to promote broader consumer affordability concerns. And Israeli Prime Minister Bibi Netanyahu expected to visit the White House to meet up with President Trump to discuss more about the ongoing war against Iran later this morning. The meeting set for 11 a.m. Eastern Time. 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
11: Here's your KCRG forecast. It's still looking at an extreme heat warning until Tuesday morning at 7 a.m. Then a heat advisory from 7 a.m. Tuesday till 7 p.m. Tuesday for feels like temps that could be 105 to 109. All precautions outdoors. Clear skies, sunrise temperature 79, sunny and very hot Tuesday. 101 the high, heat indices to 108. Wednesday, we can't rule out a few widely scattered showers with highs up in the mid-90s. I'm meteorologist Mark Thibodeau in the KCRG Storm Center.
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6: A meeting with the Israeli Prime Minister. I'm Ted Lindner, Fox News. Demonstrators gathering in Washington, D.C. Monday to protest against Israeli Prime Minister Benjamin Netanyahu, who is expected to visit the White House today to meet with President Trump about the ongoing conflict against Iran. Many of the protesters with signs reading Free Gaza and Expose Israel's Control of Washington. The meeting set for 11 a.m. Eastern Time later this morning. An earthquake registering a preliminary magnitude 7.1 has shaken Kumamoto on Japan's southern main island of Kyushu late Tuesday afternoon. A tsunami advisory has been issued, that according to the Japanese Meteorological Agency. And Kentucky Republican Senator Rand Paul has released personal writings of Dr. Anthony Fauci. Fox's Mark Meredith has more on that.
7: Fauci has long said publicly he does not believe the virus was the result of a lab leak. But in his diary, he also writes this, January 2020, now we know the market, the wet market in Wuhan, was not the source. It was the amplifier. Having said that, somewhere that virus jumped from animals to humans. Fauci also details the very hot and cold relationship he had with President Trump. Also in April 2020, he goes, the far right is tweeting to fire me. The president even retweeted the tweet that said to fire me. We'll see how the day goes. A month later, May 2020, he writes, received two packages of cookies from Joe and Jill Biden with the note, you are our hero. Stay strong and healthy. We need you.
6: In the diary posts that were released, the former NIAID director also expressed amusement at his heightened media attention during the COVID pandemic, which of course began in the spring of 2020. 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
6: Attorneys for former FBI Director James Comey are asking a federal judge to dismiss charges that he threatened the president.
14: James Comey was indicted by a federal grand jury in April on two counts, including knowingly and willfully making a threat to harm or take the life of the president and transmitting an interstate threat stemming from his Instagram post.

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1: Fox News, I'm Sue Guzman. Funeral services will be held today in Washington, D.C. for South Carolina Senator Lindsey Graham. President Trump, Benjamin Netanyahu, and Vladimir Zelensky expected to attend. Newly released COVID diaries from Dr. Anthony Fauci released days before his testimony before a Senate committee. HHS Secretary Robert F. Kennedy Jr. telling the Ingram Angle the diaries reflect a different conflict with what Fauci advised Americans to do during the pandemic.
2: He has immunity against all of the things that he did prior to President Biden signing, or the electronic pen signing his pardon, but he could perjure himself now. So there are many things that he said that we know are lies.
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7: Here's your KCRG forecast. It's still looking at an extreme heat warning until Tuesday morning at 7 a.m. Then a heat advisory from 7 a.m. Tuesday till 7 p.m. Tuesday for feels like temps that could be 105 to 109. All precautions outdoors. Clear skies. Sunrise temperature 79. Sunny and very hot Tuesday. 101 the high. Heat indices to 108. Wednesday, we can't rule out a few widely scattered showers with highs up in the mid-90s. I'm meteorologist Mark Thibodeau in the KCRG Storm Center.
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10: Thanks for spending time with us. Welcome into Tuesday, July 28th. Gordon Deal with Nicole Murray. Some of our top stories and headlines: Qatar and Pakistan trying to close the gap between the U.S. and Iran after the collapse of their interim ceasefire. More than 300,000 power outages in the Midwest this morning, mostly in Illinois, following severe weather. New York City officials, citing structural concerns, have now shut down another Manhattan office tower being converted into apartments. Funeral services in Washington today for South Carolina Senator Lindsey Graham and the 16-year-old lifeguard in California who did what others could not to rescue a 10-year-old. That story in about 20 minutes. This portion of the program is brought to you by Drip Drop. 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At a time when many employees feel lonely at work, companies need to consider unconventional fixes to their corporate retreats. Ideas from Callum Borchers, who writes the On the Clock column at the Wall Street Journal. Cal, why restart them?
11: Well, I think we're just in this moment where a lot of workers are feeling lonely on the job. This is partly because of the remote and hybrid thing, but also, you know, we're just not doing as many after work activities like happy hours. And I would argue that that's kind of a bummer, right? And so maybe one of the solutions here is actually to do some of these corporate offsites that I think most of us would agree can be a little cringe inducing, right? They can be a little awkward, but yeah, maybe we need to push through that and find a creative solution to you know, actually make some bonds with our coworkers.
10: Wow. So before we get to that, you referenced just here, like the decline in happy hour get-togethers. Is that because we work so much or because the hybrid schedule has changed things so we're not in the office ready to punch out at 4:59 p.m.? Like what has happened here?
11: Yeah, those are factors. I would add to that, you know, some young professionals feel like they really want to have more of a clean separation between their work and their personal lives, right? And so the happy hour kind of blurs that line in a way that they're not interested in. We also have all been reading sort of broad scale. Americans are drinking less, right? So I think sort of these alcohol-infused get-togethers are kind of in decline, you know, in that way as well. I think even over the longer run, too, I think this is a positive development. You know, obviously more fathers are more active in family life these days than they were 20 and 30 years ago. So instead of hanging back after work to go drinking with coworkers, you know, they're going home to share the parenting duties, as I would argue they ought to. But these all contribute to maybe a little less camaraderie in the office.
10: Yeah. We're speaking with Callum Borchers. He writes the On the Clock column at the Wall Street Journal. This piece is called Don't Kill Corporate Retreats. Make them more like a kid's birthday party. As we can imagine, and as you point out, companies have concerns here regarding perhaps bad behavior. So how do you make it more like a kid's birthday party where, you know, you might reduce the loneliness or, you know, not have concerns over alcohol? What can you do?
11: Exactly. Yeah, this is the needle to thread, right? Because you mentioned some of those risks, you know, you get let's get a harbor cruise together, right? You know, it can be an HR violation waiting to happen, you know, where you think, okay, let's do something active, you know, the corporate ski retreat or the golf outing. Those are kind of classics, but they're kind of intimidating if you're not good at those sports. So one solution that more businesses are trying is picking kind of what sounds like a almost 10-year-old's birthday party activity, right? Let's go to the arcade. Let's go paddle boating. Let's do something super silly. I ran into companies that were doing like potato sack races or egg and spoon races as if we were all at like third grade field day here, wow. Gordon, you know? And so, but the idea was almost pick something kind of ridiculous where there isn't going to be a ringer, right? Like, who practices these things? So nobody's going to be like really good or really bad. Everybody's going to kind of be in it together.
10: Okay.
11: And it ends up just being kind of like this fun bonding exercise. At least that's the theory of it.
10: I thought it was interesting. You said even a retreat that is a flop can have some benefits. How so?
11: I thought that was funny. It's sort of maybe not the first choice that you would ask for, but I suppose if everybody's commiserating over how lousy the retreat is, that could bring people together. I got to give credit to Michael Norton at Harvard Business School for pointing that out. But, you know, he has studied how even sort of like these corny, you know, corporate rituals, much as people might kind of roll their eyes at them, they do actually, you know, show that people can work better together. I mean, I read another study from Brigham Young University where, you know, people, coworkers played video games together and
10: Oh, wow.
11: Then in a measurable way had higher productivity after the fact. So it can sound sort of silly, but this is the sort of thing that some scientists have studied and been able to document.
12: And sometimes it's just easy to exceed expectations, right? If we're all thinking, oh, the corporate retreat, come on.
11: Well, exactly, right? When you go in kind of thinking, oh boy, this is going to be a drag, and it turns out to be, oh, not so bad. You know, it's kind of a low bar, so it's easy to kind of pleasantly surprise people.
12: Thanks, Cal. Callum Borchers, he writes the On the Clock column at the Wall Street Journal. Hey, if you've missed anything from today's show, you can stream or download the podcast. 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Coming up next, Squirrel versus Baseball Grounds Crew in Detroit.
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12: Thanks for spending time with us. Welcome into Tuesday. It is time now for the mic drop with this morning's Dom Savino.
26: Good morning, Gordon. The Detroit Tigers and the Baltimore Orioles met up for a baseball game last night, but the best athlete on the field was not a ball player. It was a squirrel. Yes, a rogue black squirrel spent 2 innings on the field, earning instant celebrity and, even better, running circles around the groundskeepers. More on that in a sec. The squirrel first popped up near third base and he got the A-list treatment. Not only did the squirrel have a $1 million view, he even made a new friend. Orioles third base coach Buck Britton tossed the trespasser a few sunflower seeds, which seemed to go down smooth. Fast forward to the seventh inning, and it was time for the big finish. The squirrel had made its way to the right field corner and was on the field of play. So A dozen members of the Tigers grounds crew had to come out and end the fun. But that was easier said than done.
0: The squirrel's free once again. Hemmed in. No, I won't be hemmed in. I have freedom on my mind. Trying to go between the legs, and eventually he gets away again and hops through the towel and hops through another towel. The force field is activated.
26: Jason Benetti with a call on Tigers TV. Eventually, a grounds crew member was able to trap the squirrel in a towel. The fans booed as the rodent was removed from the field.
12: That was some exceptional elusivity from the squirrel. Wow.
26: Yes, 100% agility for quick, sure on that one.
12: Quick and fast. You know, not the same thing, Dom. Mm-hmm. You can be quick but not fast. You can be fast but not quick. The squirrel had both tools.
26: That's for sure.
12: Man.
26: Yeah. Five-tool talent and probably truly a better athlete than some of the players on the field.
12: Okay. Not
26: some of the burly sluggers on the field.
12: Okay. Not getting paid as much.
26: That's for sure.
12: But got his money's worth last night. I like how you specified once the squirrel entered the field of play, now they had to take action.
26: Yes.
12: It was cool while the squirrel was hanging out on the third base line by Buck Britton there, the coach. Mm-hmm. And I guess he was eating some of those seeds. I didn't actually see the squirrel eat the seeds. He ate the seeds.
26: Went to town.
12: That's impressive. So he got a free meal. He got great seats, but then just pushed it too far when he went down the right field line and got on the field to play.
26: And probably shelter. Probably a night in jail last night. So shelter.
12: True.
26: Some more food.
12: Yeah.
26: Good deal.
12: That's not a bad thing. Not a bad way to see a game.
26: Note to self.
12: Too funny.
26: Gordon, Kentucky Fried Chicken is finger-licking good, but we'll see if the Colonel's personal stuff will pop your wallet as well. Yes, a collection of personal artifacts from the real Colonel Harlan Sanders will go up for auction today in Shelbyville, Kentucky. Now, a disclaimer, the auction does not include any buckets of chicken. You have to go to a KFC for that. But there is plenty of good stuff inside. They include Sanders' signature bow tie, handwritten recipes, letters from U.S. presidents, even keys to some 20 American cities. The auction runs through the end of the month.
12: Wow. Yeah. I could see like Kentucky residents be interested in this. I'm not sure like everybody else.
26: You don't think so?
12: I don't know. Yeah, I guess I have my doubts.
26: KFC's popular.
12: I know.
26: Don't sleep on it.
12: No. Okay, fair. I just think it's... Let's just say the majority of merch, I think, will go to local Kentucky residents who have a tie in probably some way to Shelbyville or something like that.
26: Got to get you a bucket, though.
12: But no bucket?
26: No, sold separately.
12: What, you show up in person for the auction, you're not going to get a bucket?
26: You would think.
12: Come on. Thanks, Dom. 13 minutes now in front of the hour on This Morning, America's First News.
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15: Sean Hannity. 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Mikey Sherrill has called, this is a bureaucratic snafu. 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
7: Here's your KCRG forecast. It's still looking at an extreme heat warning until Tuesday morning at 7 a.m. Then a heat advisory from 7 a.m. Tuesday till 7 p.m. Tuesday for feels like temps that could be 105 to 109. All precautions outdoors. Clear skies. Sunrise temperature 79. Sunny and very hot Tuesday. 101 the high. Heat indices to 108. Wednesday, we can rule out a few widely scattered showers with highs up in the mid-90s. I'm meteorologist Mark Thibodeau in the KCRG Storm Center.
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12: Thanks for being with us. Welcome into Tuesday. Getting set to travel this summer? The Points Guy has a list of essentials to pack so you can better protect your trips and peace of mind when you're on vacation. Number one, passports. Absolutely critical when traveling abroad, even to Canada. One expert goes so far as to say store it in a radio frequency identification blocking wallet in your backpack. Another keeps her passport in a hidden compartment in a backpack. Another note on passports, be sure to print out a copy of the informational page and any visas in the passport just in case. You might keep the printed copies in your bag and photographs of them on your phone as well. Number two, backup credit cards. One expert likes to have one in his passport holder and several in his primary wallet, but there are also two backup wallets with cards kept separate from luggage at all times, so there's always a card to use. And number three, global entry card. Got to have it. Did you know that you can be denied access to global entry lanes if you don't have your physical card on you? Some airports, especially those at Canadian border crossings, will demand to see your physical card. 8 minutes now in front of the hour on This Morning. Once again, here's Nicole Murray.
27: And now, the three big things you need to know. Number one.
8: Iran and Oman have hosted discussions regarding reopening the Strait of Hormuz as the vital waterway remains a main issue in the war. This comes as the U.S. and Iran have halted attacks for the last 3 days. New Hampshire Congresswoman Maggie Goodlander doubting if the Iran war is worth it.
9: We're in a situation in which the president has created a crisis for the global energy economy, for hardworking people here at home who are feeling the pain of this war every day.
8: Qatar and Pakistan are trying to bridge the gap between the U.S. and Iran.
27: Number two.
8: Seattle police say they are searching for a third shooter that was allegedly involved in a gunfight that killed three people and wounded five others, including a toddler. Assistant Chief of Investigations Nicole Powell.
10: At this point, we believe this could be gang-related. There were two groups firing in the area near the armory during the Bight of Seattle. We believe two of the individuals were associates with each other.
8: A 15-year-old has been detained and charged with first-degree assault. The other alleged 19-year-old shooter died at the scene.
27: Number three.
8: Record-setting wildfires continue to burn out of control across areas of France and Spain. The French president said the blazes are the country's toughest situation since World War II. The fires in France have burned more than 285,000 acres. A 7.1 magnitude earthquake has struck southern Japan this morning. Officials say a tsunami advisory has been issued. Republican Ohio Governor Mike DeWine told ABC News that the Trump administration's plan to ramp up arrests and deportations of Haitian migrants is a mistake.
11: We've seen Springfield really come back in the last few years. One of the reasons they've come back is because of the Haitians who came there to work. They filled jobs that were not being filled. They've opened businesses, they've bought homes and rehabbed them. They've been a real force for good in the community.
8: More than 300,000 people from Haiti are set to lose temporary protected status today. A University of Georgia study says that 74% of people find ghosting to be more painful than being dumped.
12: Wow.
8: Yes. Absolutely.
13: Just cut off communications altogether.
8: Right. No explanation. Yeah. No reason why it didn't work.
13: Right.
8: My mom always used to say, if you're old enough to date, you got to be old enough to end it with someone.
13: Oh, Mom.
8: I know. So wise.
13: Nicely played, Mom. 6 minutes in front of the hour.
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13: Thanks for joining us. A frantic rescue unfolded at a Santa Cruz beach in California when a child was swept into a powerful tsunami-like waves, prompting a teenage lifeguard to dive into the life-threatening surf. Fox News says the lifeguard, whom witnesses said carried out one of the most heroic rescues they'd ever seen, was identified as just a 16-year-old high school student. His name is Ryder. The young child Ryder rescued is believed to be about 10 years old. Video capturing the terrifying rescue shows multiple beachgoers, along with a second lifeguard, trying to enter the water. Many appear to be quickly overwhelmed as the massive waves engulfed everyone. Wave after wave, though, Ryder appeared to strategically gulp air before ducking beneath each crashing breaker, and then emerge each time, still gripping tightly to the child. The lifeguard ultimately pulled the boy to shore. He was evaluated by paramedics. For Nicole Murray and Dom Savino, I'm Gordon Deal. 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
3: Two world leaders in the middle of conflicts go to the White House. I'm Dave Anthony, Fox News. First up in a little over 3 hours, it's Ukraine's president discussing not just the war with Russia. Volodymyr Zelensky plans to show President Trump Russia's been helping Iran target American troops in the U.S. conflict.
4: Ukraine says it struck an Iranian ship in the Caspian Sea that was carrying military cargo, highlighting the growing Russia-Iran partnership and eliciting anger from Iran's foreign minister. Quote, what the freeloader in Kyiv did cannot go unanswered.
3: That's Fox's Jennifer Griffin. And when Zelensky leaves, it's Israeli Prime Minister Benjamin Netanyahu's turn to meet with President Trump.
5: The pair are expected to discuss the war in Iran and the next steps forward in this conflict. We know the New York Post reports that Netanyahu will share intelligence with the president about Pickaxe Mountain, next to the Natanz nuclear facility.
3: That's Fox's Trey Yingston, Tel Aviv. For the fourth straight night, there were no U.S. attacks on Iran following 13 straight days of bombing. The president told a rally in Michigan,
6: we're beating the hell out of them, but we'll see how it turns out. Right now, they have very friendly negotiations going on.
3: And oil prices are down again today, about 3% after spiking back up during the resumed fighting. The price of the gas pump is down a penny this morning. Both Zelensky and Netanyahu will also attend a funeral today for late Senator Lindsey Graham at Washington National Cathedral, where President Trump will speak. Before that, Graham's casket will arrive at the U.S. Capitol this morning for a ceremony. In Seattle, they keep searching for a third possible suspect in Sunday night's shooting at a food festival that sent panicked people running and left three people dead, four wounded.
7: We now know that at least two people exchanged gunfire outside the Seattle Center Armory. One is in custody, and a second has been identified as the 19-year-old deceased man.
3: That's Seattle Mayor Katie Wilson. The accused shooter in custody is 15 years old. America's listening to Fox News.
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3: The Trump-Netanyahu meeting this morning to discuss the Iran conflict comes after Iran hanged two more people in a public display to further crack down on anti-government protests that raged back in January.
11: Abulfazi Sepahi Bajani and Amir Hussein Safari Hossein Abadi were charged with taking part in the killing of security force members. The pair are the latest in a surge of executions linked to huge anti-regime protests that swept Iran at the start of the year. In June alone, 109 people, including three women, were put to death, most on charges related to political unrest. United Nations experts have condemned a recent hearing in which 12 young men all received a death sentence. Courtroom proceedings were closed, and there have been reports of ill treatment and a lack of access to legal counsel. Jonathan Savage, Fox News.
3: Under much different circumstances and not for public display, two men will also be put to death here in the U.S. today in

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1: I mean, that really is the biggest thing that the Vice President of the United States does, is the tie-breaking vote. But don't let J.D. Vance be an excuse for the poor behavior of these Republican senators. These guys need to finally do their jobs, or they need to leave. And if they're not going to leave of their own volition, we'll get rid of them. Some have. Thom left. And then we've had to remove Cornyn and Cassidy, and we're working on others.
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2: Fox News, I'm CJ Papa. President Trump welcomes Israel's Prime Minister Benjamin Netanyahu to the White House today. Fox's Trey Yinks in Tel Aviv.
3: The pair are expected to discuss the war in Iran and the next steps forward in this conflict. We know the New York Post reports that Netanyahu will share intelligence with the president about Pickaxe Mountain, next to the Natanz nuclear facility. Israel's leader is in town for the memorial ceremony for the late Senator Lindsey Graham.
2: The late senator dying earlier this month from a heart issue. President Trump, as well as Ukraine's President Zelensky, will attend the funeral. Michigan's primary next Tuesday. Last night, a big debate.
4: Abdul Al-Sayed and Representative Haley Stevens went back and forth over personal attacks, foreign policy, like stances on Israel, and campaign funding.
2: They are battling for the Democratic spot to run for U.S. Senator. 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
1: 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Going to be another hot one today.
2: Yeah, extreme heat warning has been issued to go all the way until 7 o'clock tonight, so it was extended. High today near 100.

0: Nexus as high as 108 to 109. But then we've got a chance of some showers and thunderstorms developing to cool it down a little bit for tomorrow. That's according to KZRG meteorologist Ken Boone.
1: And when will we be talking to him, Steve?
0: 7:25 this morning.
1: Yes, indeed. Hey, there's a fun event happening in Neosho tonight. We'll tell you all about it.
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3: Two world leaders discussing two American adversaries. I'm Dave Anthony, Fox News. That's what will happen this morning at the White House, where Ukraine's President Volodymyr Zelensky will go first and not just talk about the war with Russia. Fox's Jennifer Griffin reports.
4: Zelensky says he will share evidence with President Trump. Russia is providing Iran satellite imagery of U.S. bases in the Middle East, helping Iran target U.S. troops.
3: And that Iran conflict will also be a big topic when Israel's Prime Minister Benjamin Netanyahu sits down with the president after a fourth straight night without bombing following 13 days of U.S. attacks. Fox's Trey Yinks monitoring from Tel Aviv.
5: Reports indicate Oman presented a proposal to Iran that would open the Strait of Hormuz. From July 24th to the 26th, 29 vessels passed through this critical waterway, according to international shipping data. President Trump indicated you can't bribe Iran to keep the strait open.
6: No, you can't bribe them. You got to beat them, and we're beating the hell out of them, but we'll see how it turns out.
3: Well, that was the president at a rally in Michigan. Later today, he'll speak at Lindsey Graham's funeral.
7: The casket carrying the late Senator Lindsey Graham will be brought into the Capitol Rotunda for a ceremony. This morning, congressional leaders are expected to speak. And while this event is closed to the public, it will be live streamed. He will then be taken to the National Cathedral for a ceremony there at 2 o'clock.
3: That's Fox's Jessica Rosenthal. Zelensky and Netanyahu will attend that service. And later this evening, Zelensky will meet with senators to discuss Ukraine's battle against Russia. And Fox's Chad Pergram reports from the Capitol.
8: To honor Graham, the Senate will take a test vote tonight on a Russia sanctions bill. Graham secured a deal on sanctions just before he died.
9: We've got Russia down, and we're choking.
3: That is Republican Senator John Kennedy. Now, last night, senators gave preliminary approval for Jay Clayton to be the next director of national intelligence. That will set up a final confirmation vote for the Trump nominee later this week. 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
0: 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KZRG, extreme heat warning has been extended until 7 o'clock tonight. We're heading for high near 100, heat index as high as 108. Your complete forecast with KZRG meteorologist Ken Boone following sports. That will be at 6:08. It's 79 in Neosho, 79 in Pittsburgh, 81 in Galena, 81 in Joplin. 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A Southeast Kansas police officer accused of a heinous crime.
10: 28-year-old Tyler White, a Parsons officer, allegedly was secretly filming a child in a bathroom. He was taken into custody Saturday afternoon after a young girl reported that alleged crime early that morning. White charged with breach of privacy and official misconduct, put on administrative leave as the investigation continues. I'm Ty Albright, News Talk KZRG.
11: The heat is back, and if your trash isn't at the curb tonight, you might be out of luck. The city of Joplin says Republic Services will once again start picking up trash at 5 a.m. through Saturday to protect its workers from the extreme heat. The city is also reminding anyone to use their cooling centers in the metro from 8 a.m. to 5 p.m. Check on your elderly family and neighbors as heat index values hover around 105 to 110 each afternoon this week.
0: Joplin Mayor Rob O'Brien spoke to News Talk KZRG about an exciting program for Joplin residents to help with checking your home for lead.
12: This is about houses that were built, as you mentioned before, in 1978. 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As you mentioned, it's free. People can apply. The city will send people out, and Economic Security is our partner, so we're really funneling it through that.
0: There are stipulations. 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
1: A family matter is drawing attention away from the field for one Kansas City Chiefs coach. Bill Pollack has the story.
2: Kansas City Chiefs offensive coordinator Eric Bieniemy's wife, Maya, was shot Sunday night at the couple's home in Virginia. The couple's son, Elijah Bieniemy, has been arrested and faces charges including malicious wounding and use of a firearm in the commission of a felony. ESPN reports the Loudoun County Sheriff's Office says the female suffered multiple gunshot wounds and was taken to a hospital. Bill Pollack, Missouri Net.
1: Speaking of the Chiefs, they're going back to camp, according to Joe Morgan.
0: Football is officially back. NFL training camps are opening across the country, and the Kansas City Chiefs will hit the field today. But there's a plot twist out of St. Joseph. Patrick Mahomes is getting a rest day out of the gate. We'll keep you posted as the quarterback situation develops throughout the week. Switching over to baseball, the Royals had yesterday off to recharge. They're back in action tonight, 6:40, kicking off a big three-game series against the Twins. The Cardinals dropped a 7-3 decision to the Cubs on Monday night. Alex Bregman led the Chicago attack with a homer and two doubles. The lone bright spot for St. Louis, Jose Furman crushed a 407-foot shot off a first-pitch fastball, landing it deep into Big Mac land in the second inning.
3: And he swings, and it's a drive to left field. That ball's going to go. That's a home run.
0: Game two tonight at 6:45. Catch all the action on AM 1230, The Talker. 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I'm Joe Morgan for News Talk KZRG.
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4: Here is your KZRG forecast. Extreme heat warning through 7 p.m. Mix of clouds and sun, very hot and humid. Slight chance for an afternoon evening storm. Better chances later tonight into Wednesday morning. Highs around 100. Heat index 110 or more in spots. I'm Ken Boone in the KZRG Storm Center.
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6: Ellen Nichols suffers from TDS, Trump Derangement Syndrome. Ellen Nichols has attacked President Trump on social media, even posting that Trump is, quote, a vulgar, adulterating, bullying, mob-connected scam artist, end quote. 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Ellen Nichols, she's just too woke for Missouri.
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12: 6:10 is the KZRG News Time. Dreadful is the word to describe today's heat.
1: Oh, by far. In fact, it's going to be the repeat of yesterday, pretty much. We're expecting a very high, hot day, high temperature day. Extreme heat warning has been extended until 7 o'clock tonight, which I thought it might be, to be honest with you. The heat index.
12: Oh, yeah.
1: Could be
12: now you can say you knew yesterday. That the whole time.
1: I said it yesterday. Uh-huh. Even when I talked with Kim Boone yesterday, I said, why are they calling it a heat advisory when it's going to be the same temperatures or higher?
12: Uh-huh. You know,
1: I did it.
12: It's easy to guess when the answer is already out there, Steve. That's all I'm going to say.
1: Hey, it wasn't out there yesterday when I was talking to Kim Boone. No, it sure wasn't. Anyway, the high today near 100. Heat index topping out as high as 108. So that's what it's going to be like, what it feels like with all the humidity and partly sunny. But we do have a chance of some isolated showers and thunderstorms this afternoon. Better chance tonight. Even a better chance tomorrow. The high tomorrow will be 94. And then the high on Thursday with a very good chance of showers, likely 94. We're going to be talking to KZRG meteorologist Ken Boone and let him tell me that I was right at 725.
12: Is that what's going to happen at 725?
1: I was right. I'm patting myself on the back.
12: He is. Let the record show Steve is physically patting himself on the back as we speak. Look at him go. All right. Aside from the extreme heat, a couple of other things that you need to be aware of, or I shouldn't say aside from, but in line with the extreme heat, cooling centers. Cooling centers around the four states area very much so are open. You can go to news.kzrg.com where you can see a list of cooling centers. In Joplin, for instance, there are 11 cooling centers. Some of them are government run. Some of them are, for instance, Souls Harbor or the Salvation Army or the Joplin First Church of the Nazarene. Some of them are private organizations or just, you know, volunteer organizations, things like that.
1: Sure.
12: Webb City, there's a couple of cooling centers in Webb City. Carthage has a few. Neosho has a handful. Carl Junction, a.k.a. CJ, has got a handful as well. So you can get a complete list at news.kzrg.com of all the cooling centers. The only exception is the Joplin Senior Center, which normally operates as a cooling center with a sort of a focus on seniors. Granted, it's the senior center. They are actually closed all of this week. Ironically enough, it is because their air conditioning is busted.
1: And they've ordered parts, but they're not here yet. They won't be here until at the earliest this Friday.
12: Not here. Yeah. So keep that in mind. But other than that, you can go peruse some of the cooling centers in the Southwest Missouri area if you need access to one. Okay. Some other big news for you today. We got a lot of events coming up. Tonight, for instance, here's a good one, is the free watermelon feed in Neosho's Big Spring Park.
1: Yay!
12: Now, this... What was that? Put some oomph to it, Steve.
1: Yeah!
12: There it is. Yes!
1: Get to hear Ted speak even more!
12: And what a blessing that is to the four states area.
1: And watch him sweat.
12: Weird. Now, this is being hosted by the Republican Women of Newton County and the Newton County Republican Central Committee. It's their annual free watermelon feed. It's happening in Big Spring Park in Neosho. Now, what this event is good times and good information. Basically, People that are running in contested seats for the upcoming primary election in their Republican race will all have 3 minutes to speak. So we're talking Missouri House Districts 159 and 160. We're talking Newton County Courthouse officials. There's also going to be the presiding commissioner, circuit court clerk. So things like that. She's not on the ballot, but up for the event that's going to be there is Catherine Hanaway. She's Missouri's Attorney General. Missouri State Auditor Scott Fitzpatrick will be there. He is on the ballot. It is an election year for the state auditor, so he will be there as well. And yours truly, a one Mr. Ted Bohorquez, will be present. I will, for some dumb reason, they agreed to let me speak. Terrible, terrible decision on their part. Great decision for me. I can't wait. I'm excited.
1: Oh, yeah. How exciting. Come on, show us your excitement.
12: You can't. You said show us. That's visual.
1: Okay.
12: You didn't say.
1: Let us hear your excitement.
12: Oh, hear the excitement. Here's my excitement. My excitement is this. You know why?
1: I thought your excitement was.
12: Yeah, because that's what the crowd is going to sound like after I'm done speaking tonight.
1: Well, I will be honest with you. In honor of your being there tonight speaking at the watermelon feed, I had Mrs. Steve to put in some watermelon in my lunch bag today. So I'll be eating watermelon today, thinking of you and how you're going to be sweating it out today when you get some watermelon to cool down.
12: Now that's called solidarity, ladies and gentlemen. Now the event is tonight at 6:30 in Neosho at Big Spring Park. I will say we are talking about the heat, and there is an extreme heat warning until 7 o'clock. Tonight's event starts at 6:30. But the good news is that Big Spring Park is extremely shaded.
1: It is. It's extremely shaded, and it's usually, because of the shade, a lot cooler than it is in the sunlight.
12: Yeah, exactly. And they've also shown through a little something called science that when there's a lot of trees and grass, those organisms actually physically absorb heat.
1: That's
12: and
1: true.
12: So not only is there not only is it cooler as a result of shade, the sun isn't beating down on you, but also it's a very grassy area. It is also a very tree-y area, and those organisms actually absorb heat, so it brings the whole temperature down for multiple reasons.
1: And they will have, I'm sure, some water available as well.
12: Watermelon, totally free. There's also going to be a little game you can go and fill out and get a little ticket, and they'll do a little What do you call it? Draw from the hat? What is
1: raffle.
12: That? Raffle. Yeah, they got some raffles going on as well.
1: And by the way, with you thinking you're hot, I hope you don't get absorbed by the trees and the grass.
12: Thank you, Steve. All right, so that's going on tonight. Something else that's going on, the annual tradition of folks gathering outside of Girard with their livestock, homemade goods, and a craving for fair foods continues.
13: Funnel cakes.
12: It's the Crawford County 110th Fair. Crawford County's 110th Fair. That's pretty cool.
1: Yeah, that's because it's the 110th one being put on by the Crawford County Fair Association, but the event actually goes back 150 years, back to about when I was born.
12: 150 years ago they started this bad boy.
1: Yes.
12: Wow. So that is actually kicking off this week. It's starting tomorrow, Wednesday, July 29th, and it's running through Saturday, August 1st. Now, this is pretty sweet because of number of things. One, it's a fair, like Steve said, funnel cakes, fair stuff, all that good stuff. But this is what I think is really cool. The community engagement, specifically with the youth, I think is really exciting. There's going to be a ton of local 4-H kids who have worked hard all year to provide and rather compete in a variety of different categories, such as food preservation, clothing construction, arts and crafts, horticulture, all that good stuff. And they'll also be providing / competing in livestock showings.
1: That's right. And one word of caution, if you go see the goats, don't turn around and bend over, because the goats will come out and try to hit you.
12: So if you see water over the roadway, turn around, don't drown. If you see a goat getting ready to charge, don't turn around.
1: Well, if you turn around with the goat behind you and then bend over, that's going target on you.
12: Uh-huh. Is that so?
1: Yes.
12: Steve's learned from experience, I imagine.
1: Yes, I have. So has Mrs. Steve.
12: I believe it. Now, this is kicking off again tomorrow, and it's running through Saturday, August 1st. So should be a lot of fun. There's going to be live music, which is going to be playing tomorrow and Thursday from 8 to 11. And then they'll be playing on Friday and Saturday from 6 to 11. So it'll expand it a little bit further out on Friday and Saturday night. But it's going to be cool. It's going to be a lot of fun. Now, it is, I will say, there's going to be rides, and the Barnyard Bounce Bash is open all four nights, so they have all sorts of cool stuff for that. However, you got to get an armband for that. $15 for kids to get an armband. Or if you get all the nights, then there's a discount as well. So pretty sweet. There's also, like I said, some of the showings. There's mutton busting that's going on Saturday night.
1: Yeah, those muttons need busting.
12: Someone's got to do it. And if not me, then who? And if not now, then when? Right, Steve?
1: Oh, that's true. Very, very true.
12: Mm-hmm. There's also the Crawford County Demo Derby, which is kicking off Saturday night at 6, and the cars will be built and then smashed, all competing for a $12,000 prize.
1: They'll demo how to smash them.
12: Mm-hmm. KZRG News Time 620. 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
13: Number three.
1: Redacted recordings of conversations between Joe Biden and his ghostwriter have been released to the public. In the recordings, the president makes several references to classified information in discussions. The recordings were released after a two-year-long court battle.
12: By the way, we'll be playing a little snippet of one of those recordings at 7:40 tonight.
13: Number two.
12: This morning.
1: Yeah, I was going to say, we're not going to be on tonight at 7.
12: 7:40 this morning, sorry.
1: The son of Chiefs assistant coach Eric Bieniemy has been arrested and charged with shooting his own mother. 57-year-old Maya Bieniemy was transported to a hospital where she's in stable condition. It is unknown the impact that this will have on the season of the Chiefs.
13: Number one.
1: With the election around the corner, you can get all the information you need to be a confident voter at News Talk KZRG's Election Hub. 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
4: Here is your KZRG forecast. Extreme heat warning continues through 7 p.m. here tonight. Triple-digit readings possible for the third day in a row again today. Mix of clouds and sun. Dangerously hot and humid with a slight chance for a shower storm this afternoon and evening. Better chances overnight tonight into Wednesday morning. Highs around 100. Heat index 110 or more in spots. Upper 70s tonight. Sunny and hot Wednesday afternoon. Mid-90s. Another round of showers and storms overnight Wednesday night into Thursday. I'm meteorologist Ken Boone in the KZRG Storm Center.
14: Can you believe politicians nearly doubled state spending since 2019? Yeah, that's twice the rate of inflation.
15: What do we get for all that extra spending? 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
14: That's why we need Amendment 5. 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
14: Amendment 5 closes the loopholes, eliminates income taxes, cuts property taxes, and gives $3,000 a year to average working families.
15: We decide, not the politicians.
14: Amendment 5 is the biggest tax cut in Missouri history.
15: I'm voting yes on Amendment 5. Paid for by Missouri Promise PAC, Mark Ellinger, Treasurer.
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31: Hi, I'm Walter Hayes, a conservative Republican that believes that we need government that works from the bottom up. That means engaging with the people of the district to make sure that your voice is represented well in Jefferson City. As a Constitution coach and ordained minister, I've devoted my time to the conservative principles that make Southwest Missouri great. I'm ready to bring that same commitment to serving you. On August 4th, vote Walter Hayes for State Representative, District 162, and let's turn Missouri right side up. Paid for by the Committee to Elect Walter Hayes, Regina Hayes, Treasurer.
32: I'm Nicole Murray with Your Money Now. South Korean semiconductor shares tumbled this morning, extending a collapse in chipmakers after another weak session on Wall Street. SK Hynix plunged more than 14%, while Samsung Electronics fell over 13%. Selling followed through to Europe, with key chip companies falling in early trade. Apple passed NVIDIA yesterday for the title of world's most valuable company, with the iPhone maker topping the AI chip firm at market close for the first time since April of 2025. NVIDIA had held the top spot as the most valuable company since June of 2025, when it took the crown from Microsoft. The Federal Aviation Administration said yesterday that it was slowing flights into three New York City area airports and Philadelphia International Airport due to severe weather and air traffic staffing shortages. FlightAware said between 20 and 30% of flights were canceled at the four airports. Ground delays were averaging between 71 and 149 minutes. Futures are mixed as chip stocks struggle. That's Your Money Now.
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12: Just before 6:30 and just before your face melts off, because it is going to be that level of hot today.
1: Yep, it sure is. We have an excessive, or make that extreme heat warning in effect. Now, this includes Joplin, Neosho, and Goodman. It's Jasper, Newton, and McDonald counties, as well as Cherokee County in southeast Kansas, Ottawa County in northeast Oklahoma. That's until 7 o'clock tonight. To the north, it's a heat advisory. To the south, it's a heat advisory. So just our little area of the Joplin, Neosho, and Goodman area is going to get the extreme heat warning. A high today of around 100, heat index as high as 110. We're going to be talking to KZRG meteorologist Ken Boone at 7:25.
12: Yeah, no, he'll be talking to us. I will be yelling at him for this heat. That is the plan for 7:25.
1: Oh, it's not nice to get mad at Mother Nature.
12: I'm not getting mad at Mother Nature. I am blaming Ken Boone specifically. The mortal Ken Boone, I am blaming him specifically for this heat in the four states.
1: Okay.
12: And I will make sure that he is aware of that.
1: I'll bet you you'll make it where he won't be back this week.
12: You think I could do that?
1: Yeah, I bet you it will.
12: All right, we'll see if we can. That's coming up at 7:25. Coming up next after the news at around 6:40, Dr. Anthony Fauci's COVID diaries have been released to the public.
0: The Fauci.
12: Mm-hmm. Yeah, as it turns out, his little brother snuck into his room and found his diary and went, "Dear diary," and read it out loud to the entire public. And we have the transcripts of that. That's
1: sure
12: coming up
1: wasn't
12: at 6:40.
1: His parents, if they were alive, coming back from the dead to read his diary out loud.
12: Oh, that'd be even weirder. Good morning.
1: At 6:30, I'm Steve Scott.
12: And I'm Ted Borges.
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12: Day 4 of no Iran bombings.
1: Save America Act to the Senate.
12: Trump in Michigan.
1: No one gives you more accurate weather more often than News Talk, KZRG. Extreme heat warning in effect until 7 o'clock tonight. We're heading for a high of 100. Heat index could be as high as 108 to 110. Your complete forecast with KZRG meteorologist Ken Boone. Following sports, that'll be at 6:38. 79 in Neosho. It's now 77 in Pittsburgh. 81 in Diamond. 81 in Joplin. 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
12: President Trump and Israeli Prime Minister Benjamin Netanyahu are expected to meet up at the White House today.
2: The pair are expected to discuss the war in Iran and the next steps forward in this conflict. We know the New York Post reports that Netanyahu will share intelligence with the president about Pickaxe Mountain next to the Natanz nuclear facility. Israel's leader is in town for the memorial ceremony for the late Senator Lindsey Graham. On the issue of Iran, President Trump spoke from Air Force One on Monday, indicating the Iranians requested to meet following the 13-day U.S. bombing campaign. Now, the president appeared optimistic about the possibility of a deal, as reports indicate Oman presented a proposal to Iran that would open the Strait of Hormuz. From July 24th to the 26th, 29 vessels passed through this critical waterway, according to international shipping data.
1: President Trump has informed Senate Majority Leader John Thune that he does not want the Senate to leave town until the Save America Act passes. Thune on Hannity says the best way to pass it is through the late Lindsey Graham's way, which is through budget reconciliation.
3: The Democrats, this is something that they're salivating over the opportunity to have, is a talking filibuster. So that isn't the best path in my view. And frankly, I don't think we probably have the votes in the Senate among Republicans even to get on a talking filibuster. But I do think we have a possibility through budget reconciliation.
1: This comes as Thune and other Republican leaders have made it clear the political reality that the Save America Act, as written, does not have enough votes to pass in the upper chamber, neither from Democrats or from the GOP.
12: President Trump traveling to a key battleground state to sell an economic message ahead of the midterm elections.
4: At the General Motors Proving Grounds in Milford, Michigan, President Trump took in high-speed racing demonstrations and a tour of factory floors before making his pitch to a packed assembly plant of auto workers.
5: There are more Americans working today in the United States of America than at any time in history. How about that? That's to me. That's a stat that's hard to beat.
4: The president also touted tariffs, including a 25% import tax on foreign cars. Polls show tariffs are not popular with voters, and President Trump's approval ratings on the economy are sliding. Jared Halpern, Fox News.
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12: A violent DWI crash near Carthage Sunday night
6: has landed a man from Joplin in some trouble and in the hospital. 37-year-old Zachary Claypool accused of merging into another car on Highway 171 near Brooklyn Heights and then flying off the road and slamming into a rock bluff. Claypool suffering moderate injuries and was allegedly intoxicated at the time. The driver of the other car, not hurt. Court records show that Claypool was charged with domestic assault last weekend, as current charges are still pending. I'm Ty Albright, Newstalk KZRG.
1: With heat in full swing, what are the precautions the first responders and the public are doing to stay safe? Joplin Mayor Rob O'Brien told Newstalk KZRG that the public and first responders have been doing very well dealing with the heat.
0: Right now, there have been no reports back up through City Hall of any incidents with the first responders, and in fact, very few with the public in general. I think people are being cautious. They understand the heat. So I think people understand that it's very, very hot out there and really trying to take steps to be safe while they're out there.
1: If you see news, text us at 417-782-1310. Cloudy 81, 635, News Talk KZRG.
12: A shocking situation involving the family of a Kansas City Chiefs assistant coach. The son of Coach Eric Bieniemy has been arrested after police allege that he shot his mother, Mia. 27-year-old Elijah Bieniemy, now charged with multiple felonies, including malicious wounding. He allegedly shot his mom multiple times over the weekend at their home in Virginia. Coach Eric Bieniemy has left training camp in St. Joe to be with his family.
1: Freddie Mercury and the rest of Queen are on their way to the big screen.
7: Queen's historic Budapest concert will head back to theaters and IMAX worldwide to celebrate the 40th anniversary of the band's performance, captured July 27th, 1986, during the band's Magic Tour. The concert was a groundbreaking moment as Queen became the first Western rock band to perform behind the Iron Curtain during a period of profound cultural and political change. 80,000 fans packed Budapest Stadium that night, with an estimated 45,000 more listening outside. Queen Budapest hits theaters and IMAX October 7th. Michelle Polino, Fox News.
1: The NFL goes back to camp, according to Joe Morgan.
8: Football is officially back. NFL training camps are opening across the country, and the Kansas City Chiefs will hit the field today. But there's a plot twist out of St. Joseph. Patrick Mahomes is getting a rest day out of the gate. We'll keep you posted as the quarterback situation develops throughout the week. Switching over to baseball, the Royals had yesterday off to recharge. They're back in action tonight, 6:40, kicking off a big three-game series against the Twins. The Cardinals dropped a 7-3 decision to the Cubs on Monday night. Alex Bregman led the Chicago attack with a homer and two doubles. The lone bright spot for St. Louis, Jose Furman crushed a 407-foot shot off a first-pitch fastball, landing it deep into Big Mac land in the second inning.
9: And he swings, and it's a drive to left field. That ball's going to go. That's a home run.
8: Game two tonight at 6:45. Catch all the action on AM 1230, The Talker. 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I'm Joe Morgan for News Talk KZRG.
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12: And I'm Ted Bohorquez.
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10: Here is your KZRG forecast. Extreme heat warning continues through 7 p.m. here tonight. Triple-digit readings possible for the third day in a row again today. Mix of clouds and sun. Dangerously hot and humid with a slight chance for a shower storm this afternoon and evening. Better chances overnight tonight into Wednesday morning. Highs around 100. Heat index 110 or more in spots. Upper 70s tonight. Sunny and hot Wednesday afternoon, mid-90s. Another round of showers and storms overnight Wednesday night into Thursday. I'm meteorologist Ken Boone in the KZRG Storm Center.
1: KZRG Storm Tracker Radar now showing some showers, possibly with thunder beginning to develop, starting around Lamar and also Sheldon, Missouri, and then over into Kansas, just to the west of Altamont and Parsons, Kansas. No movement yet, but again, they are nothing severe and just beginning to develop. We're going to keep an eye on it. 79 in Neosho, 77 in Pittsburgh, 81. In Columbus, it's 81 in Joplin. 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
1: Well, we've got a chance of some isolated showers this morning, and actually, KZRG Storm Tracker Radar is showing some isolated showers developing, basically around the Lamar area, Sheldon area to the north of Joplin, and then over to the west of Parsons and Altamont. No movement. They're just kind of blossoming at the moment. Nothing severe. Not expecting anything severe. We do have an extreme heat warning in effect until 7 o'clock tonight. High of around 100 to 101. Heat index as high as 108 to 110 today. And then tonight, showers and thunderstorms likely with the overnight low down to 78. Tomorrow, it's going to be cooler, but scattered showers and thunderstorms all day long with a high of only 94, which I was kind of surprised that I said only 94. It's almost like it's one of those cool things. But then this weekend, it's going to get even cooler. Saturday and Sunday of this weekend, we're looking for highs in the mid to upper 80s. We're going to be talking to KZRG meteorologist Ken Boone at 7:25.
12: Mm-hmm. Well, Dr. Anthony Fauci's diary entries that he had written over the course of the early years of the pandemic were released for the public to read ourselves.
1: You know, this sounds like a teenager in love for the first time writing in a diary.
12: Oh, that's first of all, I thought the same thing. Republican Senator Rand Paul, who chairs the Senate Homeland Security Committee, released all of this information, and he released thousands and thousands of pages over his investigation into the federal government's handling of the COVID-19 pandemic, which did in fact give me little brother vibes.
1: You know,
12: he snuck into Anthony Fauci's bedroom, stole his diary, made photocopies, and passed them out to the kids at recess.
1: You know, one thing though, most diaries back when I remember them being passed around or written in school when I was young, much younger, they had little locks that were worthless, but they still had little locks. I wonder what happened to Fauci's diary. Did it not have a lock on it or something?
12: Big mistake by Fauci. Now, there's a lot of things that this diary covered, a whole heck of a lot of things. Some of the big things that people were pointing out that immediately caught social media wildfire is Fauci did, in fact, write a whole heck of a lot about how much people seem to love him.
1: Oh, wow.
12: Yeah, which is ironic because my diary entries look shockingly similar to
1: and
12: that.
1: And he was not talking about a spouse, or in your case, talking about you.
12: Mm-hmm. My mirror. Yeah, Fauci wrote a lot about famous people reaching out to him in his diary over the years. He wrote about him conversations that he had in which he personally spoke with the likes of Julia Roberts.
1: Oh, boy.
12: Steph Curry, Larry Ellison, and Hunter Biden.
1: What?
12: I know.
1: Was this with or without crack involved?
12: I believe during those years, Hunter was in fact cracked out. So I'm pretty sure he was nervous that his crack might be tainted by COVID-19.
1: Oh.
12: Maybe he called Fauci about that. Apparently, he also spoke with Barbara Streisand, Will Smith. And apparently, he also wrote about being invited to star on Dancing with the Stars, which I will say is crazy to me. That is the most insane thing, because assumably Dancing with the Stars invited him on because they viewed him as a bit of a hero, and right. He was, oh my God, Fauci, this hero of the pandemic, we got to get him on. Dr. Anthony Fauci at the time of all this was 80 years old. Inviting this man that they thought was going to save the human species from COVID-19 onto Dancing with the Stars probably would have put him in a hospital. He would have had a full-blown aneurysm or a heart attack. That would have actually killed him.
1: Not only that, it might have been something else that could have killed him, because he would not have been able to be 6 feet away from him.
12: That's true, yeah. Dancing with the Stars 6 feet apart audition.
1: That wouldn't be able to be done.
12: I think they could. They would just be really far away. I don't know.
1: Yeah, but you could try to catch somebody, but from 6 feet away, then they would not be landing. He'd just be smashing on the ground.
12: Now, that was some of the fluffy stuff that people were like, oh, my God. Here's where it gets a little bit problematic to me.
1: Okay.
12: Also, in his diary entries, he talked a lot about his celebrity with news media.
1: Well, you know, he is science.
12: He is science. He wrote about having dinner at famous CNN anchor Jake Tapper's house several times. Lovely affairs, I'm sure.
1: He tapped into that dinner.
12: Apparently, he also wrote that CNN's Dana Bash texted him, encouraging him to keep on fighting the good fight.
1: And she was not going to bash him.
12: Along with CNN anchor Wolf Blitzer saying, hey, man, everyone else that's being mean to you are just a bunch of fakers. Things like that. Now, here's why that is problematic. If you go with the left's subscription to their philosophy on the media, they don't think the news media's primary goal is to inform people what's happening in a neutral way. The left doesn't subscribe by that ideology. CNN, kind of a left-wing organization, at least Democrat left-wing organization. They don't subscribe to that. They think that they have to be some sort of spokespeople for some sort of higher force. They believe that their goal of the media is to hold the government accountable, is to hold those in power accountable, not just tell people what's going on. And if that's their philosophy, fine. That could be their philosophy. Dr. Anthony Fauci was science, according to him. He was a part of the government. He was the one that was encouraging entire communities to shut down. And based off of their philosophy that they subscribe to, their role should have been to highlight what he was doing, when, and scrutinize it. But instead, they were inviting him into their home to have dinner and texting him that he's the good guy and that they love him and all that. That is a problem based off of their own philosophy of how the media should work.
1: I know why Hunter could not use cocaine during that time frame.
12: Boy, you're stuck on the coke. That was
1: kinda
12: like 6 minutes ago, Steve. Try to keep up.
1: Kind of hard for him to use cocaine wearing 5 masks at one time.
12: Yeah, exactly. All right, here's the other annoying things that were found in Dr. Anthony Fauci. Fauci's diaries. Towards the end of the pandemic, when everyone realized that all of the economy shutdowns and school closures and whatnot was a bad idea.
1: Oh, very bad.
12: Anthony Fauci said, hey, man, that wasn't me. I just said the science. That was other people. I didn't make those decisions. Do you remember when he walked that back real hard last year?
1: Oh, yes.
12: Or, excuse me, 2 years ago?
1: Yes.
12: Well, in his diary, he wrote that because that he wrote that he took credit for the shutdowns. He wrote that he spoke with California Governor Gavin Newsom and New York City Mayor Bill de Blasio at the time, and he said that he convinced them, he personally convinced them, to shut down their schools and their bars and their restaurants. I'm going to read for you a quote here in his diary. He said, quote, I spoke with Bill de Blasio and convinced him based on what I was saying publicly and my conversation tonight to close NYC schools.
1: Interesting.
12: I went on to tell him he should close the bars and restaurants in NYC. He said that he would based on my recommendation, end quote. That was in 2020. So based off of his own diary, he cannot go ahead and wash his hands from the shutdowns. Anthony Fauci can't plead ignorance and say, hey, man, that wasn't me. He literally wrote taking credit for it. He also wrote, quote, Ann, who was a staffer of Governor Gavin Newsom at the time. He wrote, Ann said that based on my TV appearances today and yesterday, the governor has declared or has decided to close the schools in California as well as the bars and restaurants, end quote. Anthony Fauci wrote that in his diary, taking full credit for the closures.
1: So is that why Governor Newsom went out to eat in the middle of the pandemic?
12: That's exactly why. He also wrote a lot about his relationship with Trump and the evolution of it. As it turns out, based off of diary entries, him and Trump were actually pretty chummy when the pandemic first started. Actually big fans of each other, according to Dr. Anthony Fauci's own diary entries.
1: They weren't later.
12: And as time went on, instead of using words like leadership, and he wrote about President Trump giving Fauci a shout out during a staff meeting, slowly his diary started showing words next to Trump, words like idiot, adolescent, rambling, incompetent, embarrassment, crazy, Hitler, etc. Things like that.
1: Trump derangement syndrome.
12: Little bit. Apparently, he also wrote a lot about the behind closed door debates regarding Chinese travel bans. Now, the news media, the left, they would say at the time, if you remember, any talk of a travel ban from China or from Asia was the most racist, abhorrent, disgusting thing that you could have ever done. You racist! Get out of my house! But as
1: Boy,
12: it turns out,
1: you do
12: according
1: that so well.
12: Thank you. As it turns out, according to Dr. Anthony Fauci's own diary entries, there was reasonable, logical, and heated debate behind closed door about a travel ban from China that scientists were legitimately believing that there should be travel bans from China and that it wasn't racist, that it was, in fact, just science.
1: But they weren't science, according to the science
12: guy,
1: Mr. Fauci.
12: Mr. Fauci came out and spoke as if no scientist would ever think that a travel ban from Asia was reasonable. No scientist would ever say that. No real scientist. And yet in his diary, he was writing that behind closed door, his own staff was debating about the merits of a travel ban from Asia.
1: Wow.
12: In fact, from the start, he wrote, that he thought that it was a good idea to have some restrictions or quarantines from travel from Asia at the very least.
1: Wow.
12: But he came out to the public and said, no, Trump's a complete racist and xenophobe for even positing such a heinous idea. So there's a whole heck of a lot of other things. There's a lot with it. That really is just surface level, but we got to move on here. KZRG News Time 653.
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20: Number three.
1: Redacted recordings of conversations between Joe Biden and his ghostwriter have been released to the public. In the recordings, the president, former president, makes several references to classified information in discussions. The recordings were released after a two-year-long court battle.
20: Number two.
1: The son of Chiefs assistant coach Eric Bieniemy has been arrested and charged with shooting his own mother. 57-year-old Maya Bieniemy was transported to a hospital where she's in stable condition. It's unknown the impact that this will have on the Chiefs' season.
20: Number one.
1: With the election around the corner, you can get all the information you need to be a confident voter at NewsTalk KZRG's Election Hub. It has all the information you need, like candidate information, amendment language, and sample ballots. 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
12: What are your thoughts on flock cameras in the four states? 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
10: Here is your KZRG forecast. Extreme heat warning continues through 7 p.m. here tonight. Triple-digit readings possible for the third day in a row again today. Mix of clouds and sun. Dangerously hot and humid with a slight chance for a shower storm this afternoon and evening. Better chances overnight tonight into Wednesday morning. Highs around 100. Heat index 110 or more in spots. Upper 70s tonight. Sunny and hot Wednesday afternoon. Mid-90s. Another round of showers and storms overnight Wednesday night into Thursday. I'm meteorologist Ken Boone in the KZRG Storm Center.
2: 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As a former assistant prosecutor, he knows that courtroom mistakes can result in costly and emotional mistrials.
21: I'm proud that in my 12 years as a judge, I've never had a case overturned or sent back for a new trial. It's important to get it right the first time. I'd appreciate your vote August 4th to continue to serve Jasper County. Paid for by the committee to elect John Nicholas, Chris Churchwell Treasurer.
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1: But back to Elon and what he said. He said, by the way, when we were talking about robots, just like everybody, you know, got a Model T, we're talking about robots that will be in middle-class homes that most Americans at some point will be able to afford. If you get the first iteration of a big-screen TV, you pay a fortune. You wait a year or two later, you pay nothing for the same TV. It's crazy. But they'll cut your lawn, do your dishes, clean your house, vacuum your floors, and take care of mundane tasks that, you know, maybe some of you like, but I prefer not to. You know, I do like my own grocery shopping. But he said there won't be anything AI won't be able to do better than humans apart from being human. That's a deep, profound statement.
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4: Extremely warning going until 7 o'clock tonight. We're expecting high near 100. Heat index is even higher than that on News Talk, KZRG. Good morning.
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0: noon in Washington, honoring Lindsey Graham. In about a half hour,
1: a hearse will bring Graham's flag-draped casket here. It's one final visit for Graham to Capitol Hill. They will honor him with a ceremony in the rotunda.
0: That's Fox's Chad Pergram at the Capitol, where senators may vote later today on a Russia sanctions bill Graham had been pushing. The Republican hoped it could end the war in Ukraine, and Graham discussed it with NATO's leader before he died. Mark Rutte just told Fox,
2: Ukraine is exceeding our expectations. And what we now need to do is what he and I agreed upon is for Putin to end the bloodbath and to come to the negotiating table. It is really crucial.
0: Ukraine's President Volodymyr Zelensky will also meet with senators tonight after he attends Graham's funeral this afternoon at Washington's National Cathedral. Next hour, Zelensky will meet with President Trump, and then after that, another leader who will attend Graham's funeral goes to the White House for talks with the president. Israeli Prime Minister Benjamin Netanyahu.
3: The pair are slated to discuss the war with Iran and the next steps in this conflict. President Trump spoke from Air Force One on Monday, indicating the Iranians requested to meet following the 13-day U.S. bombing campaign. Axios reports that President Trump says he is ready for strong military action if talks fail.
0: That's Fox's Trey Yingston, Tel Aviv. As the pause in U.S. attacks on Iran continues, oil prices, they're down about 1% this morning. The price of the gas pump's down a penny. Japan got rocked with an earthquake, and the USGS says it was a magnitude 6.8 in the Kumamoto region.
4: Prime Minister Sane Takaichi says there are early reports of injuries plus damage to roads, bridges, and buildings. She says people's lives are the top priority, warning residents that strong aftershocks pose an additional risk. We're hearing multiple people are trapped inside a shopping mall, and 40,000 people have lost power.
0: That's Fox's Jonathan Savage. 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
5: No one gives you more accurate weather more often than News Talk. KZRG, extreme heat warning in effect until 7 o'clock tonight. Expecting a high near 100. Heat index between 108 and 110 possible. Your complete forecast with KZRG meteorologist Ken Boone. Following sports, that'll be at 7:08. It's cloudy, 79 in Neosho, 79 in Pittsburgh, 82 in Carl Junction, 82 in Joplin. 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A Southeast Kansas police officer accused of a heinous crime.
6: 28-year-old Tyler White, a Parsons officer, allegedly was secretly filming a child in a bathroom. He was taken into custody Saturday afternoon after a young girl reported that alleged crime early that morning. White charged with breach of privacy and official misconduct, put on administrative leave as the investigation continues. I'm Ty Albright, News Talk KZRG.
7: The heat is back, and if your trash isn't at the curb tonight, you might be out of luck. The city of Joplin says Republic Services will once again start picking up trash at 5 a.m. through Saturday to protect its workers from the extreme heat. The city is also reminding anyone to use their cooling centers in the metro from 8 a.m. to 5 p.m. Check on your elderly family and neighbors as heat index values hover around 105 to 110 each afternoon this week.
5: Joplin Mayor Rob O'Brien telling News Talk KZRG his thoughts on the flock cameras. That after riding with the Joplin Police Department.
8: Good demonstration of that. If, for example, you have an Amber Alert and there is, of course, a description of the car, license plate, as you mentioned, that gets keyed into the system. And so the officers can see that. And you say it's always on, but it's actually on and looking for that specific vehicle.
5: If you see news, text us at 417-782-1310. Cloudy, 82. 704 News Talk KZRG.
7: Leading the charge on UFO disclosure, that's Southwest Missouri Congressman Eric Burleson.
9: We've worked with Stephen Miller. If you have information, you want to come to my office, we can shepherd you through. He's giving me multiple avenues to make people feel comfortable so that they can waive their non-disclosure agreements and then provide information in a secure environment.
7: Burleson says this might help shake things loose. He just wants the truth on possible alien life.
5: A family matter, drawing attention away from the field for one Kansas City Chiefs coach. Bill Pollack has the story.
10: Kansas City Chiefs offensive coordinator Eric Bieniemy's wife, Maya, was shot Sunday night at the couple's home in Virginia. The couple's son, Elijah Bieniemy, has been arrested and faces charges including malicious wounding and use of a firearm in the commission of a felony. ESPN reports the Loudoun County Sheriff's Office says the

0: female suffered multiple gunshot wounds and was taken to a hospital. Bill Pollack, Missouri Net.
1: The NFL going to camp, according to Joe Morgan.
2: Football is officially back. NFL training camps are opening across the country, and the Kansas City Chiefs will hit the field today. But there's a plot twist out of St. Joseph. Patrick Mahomes is getting a rest day out of the gate. We'll keep you posted as the quarterback situation develops throughout the week. Switching over to baseball, the Royals had yesterday off to recharge. They're back in action tonight, 6:40, kicking off a big three-game series against the Twins. The Cardinals dropped a 7-3 decision to the Cubs on Monday night. Alex Bregman led the Chicago attack with a homer and two doubles. The lone bright spot for St. Louis, Jose Furman crushed a 407-foot shot off a first-pitch fastball, landing it deep into Big Mac land in the second inning.
3: And he swings, and it's a drive to left field. That ball's gonna go! That's a home run!
2: Game two tonight at 6:45. 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I'm Joe Morgan for News Talk KZRG.
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4: Here is your KZRG forecast. Extreme heat warning through 7 p.m. Mix of clouds and sun, very hot and humid. Slight chance for an afternoon-evening storm. Better chances later tonight into Wednesday morning. Highs around 100. Heat index 110 or more in spots. I'm Ken Boone of the KZRG Storm Center.
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1: KZRG Storm Tracker Radar showed some rain showers popping up, and now they're pretty much popping down. There's still a little bit just to the east of Lamar and a little bit around the Parsons and Altamont area, but they are decreasing in intensity as we speak. Nothing severe, not expecting anything severe. 79 in Neosho, 79 in Pittsburgh, cloudy, 82 in Webb City, 82 in Joplin. 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
2: 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Joining us live now in Studio 1Z is Chris Wright. He's running for Missouri State Rep District 160, which represents Neosho, Granby, Diamond Areas, parts of Joplin. Chris, thanks for being here this morning.
16: I appreciate you having me this morning.
2: Now, Chris, for those that may not be familiar with you, introduce us. Who is Chris Wright running for District 160?
16: Yeah, Chris Wright is just a regular, everyday guy. Just the boot collar type. I own my own construction company. I build houses. A little bit of my background. I've got 24 years in the military. I retired from the military. I used to be in law enforcement, got 9 years in law enforcement. And, you know, I'm like most people that are listening, got a family, a dog. We all have worries. I'm just here to represent the little guy. You know, I get so tired of seeing big brother picking on the little brother, and that's where I stand. And I really have a heart for people and doing what's right and being there for people.
2: Yeah. It's Chris Wright. He's running for Missouri State Representative District 160 to represent the Neosho, Granby, Diamond Areas. And Chris, that is my next question. Can you go a little bit more into why you're running? You don't like big brother picking on us. Get into the details on
16: that. So it started back in 2020 when I was in the military, and the government said I was going to get a COVID shot. And I was like, you can go pound sand. I am not getting a shot. It was nothing more than a political shot, in my opinion. And during that process, I basically had to fight alone. And it made me think, where are my representatives and senators and people who are supposed to be helping me and representing me and fighting for me? And it was non-existent. So that's what really projected me into politics. I was never involved in politics, didn't really pay attention to politics. And that's what got me started really looking at things and wondering, why are more people not getting involved in fighting for the little guy? So that's kind of how it all started.
2: Wow. So Chris Wright, running for Missouri State Representative District 160, if elected, what would your top three priorities be? What would you hope to do?
16: Oh, gosh. So people have to keep in mind, I can want to do whatever. The fact of the matter is, you got to get people on board to agree with what you're fighting for. And that is one thing where I feel like I don't want to say better than the other candidates, but that's just what I do every day. I negotiate, I make deals, I own and operate a business. But the number one priority, or the top two priority, is the data centers. I absolutely hate the data centers. I hate the idea of them taking all our natural resources. We don't get those back. And the other one is the utility companies, more specifically Liberty Utilities. I see what they are doing to people. And whenever people have electric bills that are higher than mortgages, that is absolutely wrong. And that is nothing more than greed by the company, which is foreign owned, by the way. Mm.
17: It's Chris Wright. He's running for Missouri State Representative District 160 to represent the Neosho, Granby, Diamond areas, parts of Jamaica. So you have two there, data centers, electric companies.
16: I was getting into the third one. It's property taxes. You know, the fact that you can pay off property and still get it taken away by the government is wrong. I know property taxes support a lot of things, so I think we need to have property tax reform to where, you know, if we're funding public education, or for funding the ambulance district, we need to find a different way. And there's no simple answer to that. That's going to take a collective of a lot of people who want to change that, to change that.
17: Right. Do you have ideas? Do you have a framework that you can bring to Jeff City for that one?
16: For the
17: property tax reform, how can we continue to fund education? How can we, the ambulance districts?
16: You know, there's a lot of people who are a lot smarter than I. I do not. That's why I mentioned, you know, there's not a simple answer to that. I've been actually dealing more with working on ways to fight back against the utility companies. So to answer your question in short, no, I don't have a plan on the property taxes, but I do have a plan with the utilities.
17: What's your that plan?
16: So without going into too much detail, one, it starts with legislation. We need to repeal Senate Bill 4. That was just an awful bill that got pushed down our throats. I hate it. It does nothing but... I can't use the word. It's not good for the people. It doesn't benefit us in any way, I believe. And then the next step is the Public Service Commission Board. They're the ones who have to approve these investor-owned utility companies if they want rate increases. And if you look at the Public Service Commission Board, they're all appointed by the governor. Well, guess what the governor gets? And it's not just Kehoe, it's other governors before. A lot of campaign contributions from the utility companies. So we've got to get to where the Public Service Commission Board has to answer to the people instead of just being appointed. Mm.
17: It's Chris Wright. He's running for Missouri State Representative District 160 to represent the Neosho, Granby, Diamond areas, just to name a few towns. Chris, with these goals that you have in mind, if elected and you make your way to Jeff City, why do you feel you're the man to be able to bring them to fruition?
16: It's kind of like whenever I explained earlier, I just have a lot of real world experience. I'm the type of person who will sit back and evaluate instead of just running my mouth because it sounds good. I'll sit back and think of ways to combat whatever issue there is. And I feel like I'm very, very good at that. And again, I'm not saying anything negative against my opponents, but man, I've lived a lot of life. I've got a lot of experience, and I just feel like my real world experience is above and beyond what my opponents bring.
17: Yeah. He's Chris Wright. He's running for Missouri State Representative District 160. Chris, you had mentioned as one of your top three priorities being data centers, which is funny because we polled our audience and they said the single biggest issue in their minds is the data center thing. Can you go in a little bit in depth what you hope to achieve if elected when it comes to data centers? How would you handle this? Would you go for a moratorium? Would you go for a tax? What's in your mind with this?
16: So, yes, I believe the beginning, the start of it is to get a moratorium to slow things down. But I want to see, as if they are going to come, if there's no stopping them, or if we just can't stop them through legislative matters or whatever, I want to see protections on our environment. Look, I'm not one of those, you know, wild 1960s hippies that hug trees. I'm not one of those.
17: And, you are wearing shoes today. I will.
16: Yeah, I do have
17: proving
16: shoes on.
17: You're not a hippie,
16: right? But you know, our environment is crucial. You know, people take drinking water for granted. And if that gets depleted, if our aquifers get depleted, which are already getting depleted, that's not a good thing. It's worrisome, these data centers that are coming in, and we've got to do the best we can to protect the people.
17: Yeah. It's Chris Wright. He's running for Missouri State Representative District 160. Chris, if you had one final elevator pitch as to why Missouri voters should vote Chris Wright for District 160, what would that elevator pitch be?
16: I don't know if it's really an elevator pitch, but it is the truth. I just am, again, whenever I introduce myself, I'm just a regular guy who hates politics, who's not a part of the political apparatus, who isn't taking thousands of dollars from lobbyists and special interest groups. I'm just a regular person like everybody else. But the difference is I want to fight for them. I want to stick up for them. I want to do whatever I can humanly possible to fight against Big Brother. It's the way God created me.
17: Yeah. Chris, if people want to learn more about you, your legislative stances, and your campaign, where can they go?
16: My website is www.Wright4Missouri.com, and you can go to Facebook at Wright for Missouri, or just call me 417-455-6405.
17: Excellent. Chris Wright, he's running for Missouri State Representative District 160 to represent Diamond, Granby, Neosho general area. Chris, thanks for joining us this morning.
16: I appreciate it. Thanks.
17: We'll talk to you again soon, Chris. KZRG News Time 721.
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18: Number three.
17: Redacted recordings of conversations between Joe Biden and his ghostwriter have been released to the public. In the recordings, the president makes reference to classified information in discussions. The recordings were released after a two-year-long court battle.
18: Number two.
17: The son of Chiefs assistant coach Eric Bieniemy has been arrested and charged with shooting his own mother. 57-year-old Mia Bieniemy was transported to a hospital where she is in stable condition. It is unknown the impact it will have on the Chiefs' future season.
18: Number one.
17: With the election around the corner, you can get all the information you need to be a confident voter at News.KZRG's Election Hub. 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
4: Here is your KZRG forecast. Extreme heat warning continues through 7 p.m. here tonight. Triple-digit readings possible for the third day in a row again today. Mix of clouds and sun. Dangerously hot and humid with a slight chance for a shower storm this afternoon and evening. Better chances overnight tonight into Wednesday morning. Highs around 100. Heat index 110 or more in spots. Upper 70s tonight. Sunny and hot Wednesday afternoon. Mid-90s. Another round of showers and storms overnight Wednesday night into Thursday. I'm meteorologist Ken Boone in the KZRG Storm Center.
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8: Steve Scott along with KZRG meteorologist Ken Boone. Good morning, Ken.
9: Good morning.
8: So it looks like we've got a little bit of cloud cover here in the four states so far this morning. But does that mean that we're going to be cooler today or maybe not?
9: No, unfortunately not. It is going to be another very, very hot and humid day for us. We have an extreme heat warning that continues through 7 o'clock tonight. I think we'll start to see a little bit of this cloud cover burn off a little bit. A little sunshine will mix in and it will start to climb that temperature. And I think, again, today, we will flirt with 100 degrees. We might see 100 degrees for the third day in a row this afternoon. And that heat index, some areas could see that heat index, up over 110 this afternoon. So dangerously hot and humid today. We've had a couple of showers out across the region here this morning, some off to the west. We've got a few right now off to the north and northeast. Maybe a little bit better chance to see one get this far south and towards the Joplin area as we head through the afternoon and evening, but a much better chance to see those overnight tonight and into Wednesday, and then more in the forecast as we look towards Thursday.
8: Now, do we have something to look forward to for the weekend by any chance?
9: Yeah, so I think we're going to keep a chance of storms in with some pretty hot temperatures all the way into Friday. So even though I think we'll see more shower and thunderstorm activity across the region Thursday, Friday, it's still going to be hot with temperatures in the low to mid-90s. That heat index could still approach or even go over 100 degrees. But once we get into the weekend, I think we'll notice the difference. Cooler and less humid air in for Saturday and Sunday. It'll be sunny, middle to upper 80s both afternoons. So it'll feel a whole lot better, I think, once we get to the weekend.
10: Mm-hmm. All right. Hey, Ken, thanks for that weather outlook.
9: Sure. We'll talk to you guys tomorrow.
10: Absolutely. Talk to you then, Ken. That was a look at weekday weather live with KZRG's meteorologist Ken Boone here on FM 102.9, 105.9, AM 1310, and on your smart speaker, News Talk KZRG. Hey, by the way, don't forget tonight is the Newton County Republican Central Committee / Republican Women of Newton County's annual free watermelon feed. It's happening in Neosho's Big Spring Park starting at 6:30. I know it's going to be hot out tonight, as Ken just said, but it will be nice and shaded there, and nature has a tendency of cooling the air around. Also, there's going to be free water and free watermelon. And the reason you might want to go to this is because people running for contested House seats and Senate seats and whatnot, they're going to be there, and all these candidates are going to get 3 minutes each to speak. So if you would like a chance to meet with and listen to directly, hear from the horse's mouth, candidates running to represent your local area in Jefferson City, this is the event for you. It's happening tonight. 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
8: 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Extreme heat warning until 7 o'clock tonight. We're heading for a high of 100, possibly a little bit higher. The heat index will be as high as 108 to 110. Your complete forecast with KZRG meteorologist Ken Boone following sports. That'll be at 7:38. Cloudy, 79 in Neosho, 77 in Pittsburgh, 81 in Carthage, 81 in Joplin, AM 1310, FM 102.9, 105.9. 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
10: Kentucky's governor is demanding that Senator Mitch McConnell either speak directly with the people of his state or resign.
11: Kentucky Governor Andy Beshear has written to Republican Senator Mitch McConnell, emphasizing that it's been more than 6 weeks since McConnell was hospitalized. In his letter, Beshear, a Democrat, demanded that McConnell, quote, provide proof of your capacity to serve or resign. He is also asking Senate Majority Leader John Thune to investigate McConnell's condition and determine whether a Senate vacancy is warranted. McConnell's office released a new photo of him with his wife, which his team says was taken on Sunday. It included a statement saying he's working hard to return, and a note from the Capitol's attending physician saying he is undergoing physical therapy and not yet cleared to return to work. Tanya J. Powers, Fox News.
8: President Trump has informed Senate Majority Leader John Thune that he does not want the Senate to leave town until the Save America Act passes. Thune on Hannity says that the best way to pass is through the late Lindsey Graham's way, which is through budget reconciliation.
12: The Democrats, this is something that they're salivating over the opportunity to have, is a talking filibuster. So that isn't the best path in my view. And frankly, I don't think we probably have the votes in the Senate among Republicans even to get on a talking filibuster. But I do think we have a possibility through budget reconciliation.
10: Meanwhile, lawmakers are paying their respects to late South Carolina Republican Senator Lindsey Graham today.
13: It's going to be an emotional day at the Capitol as lawmakers honor Lindsey Graham. He served in Congress for more than 30 years. They will march his casket up the 34 Capitol steps for a ceremony in the Capitol Rotunda. Graham is neither lying in state nor in honor in the rotunda. His family preferred a private service. Never before has Congress honored someone in the rotunda without them lying in state or honor. Two world leaders are in Washington to pay their respects to Graham, Volodymyr Zelensky of Ukraine, and Israeli Prime Minister Benjamin Netanyahu.
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10: A violent DWI crash near Carthage Sunday night
14: has landed a man from Joplin in some trouble and in the hospital. 37-year-old Zachary Claypool accused of merging into another car on Highway 171 near Brooklyn Heights and then flying off the road and slamming into a rock bluff. Claypool suffering moderate injuries and was allegedly intoxicated at the time. The driver of the other car, not hurt. Court records show that Claypool was charged with domestic assault last weekend, as current charges are still pending. I'm Cy Albright, News Talk KZRG.
8: Flock cameras, proponents say it helps catch criminals, but opponents say it violates their civil rights. You'll remember Joplin officer got fired after he allegedly abused the license plate reader system. Joplin Mayor Rob O'Brien told the KZRG Morning News Watch.
15: I think the concerns about its misuse, the city police department has changed its policy. There are now multiple supervisors that oversee the operation, particularly if something is flagged, it's, you know, triple checked before there's action. It's a useful tool. It works for the city. It actually helps make up for only having so many officers on the street at any one time.
8: O'Brien's comments come after the Pea Ridge, Arkansas Police Department announced that they were no longer going to be using their Flock cameras after public trust issues came about. If you see news, text us at 417-782-1310. Cloudy, 81, at 735. 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
10: A 20-year-old man from Pineville died Saturday evening in a crash near Jane. Friends and family of Shai Peterson say he will be deeply missed. Troopers say his car went off Rains Road and overturned.
8: Freddie Mercury and the rest of Queen are on their way to the big screen.
16: Queen's historic Budapest concert will head back to theaters and IMAX worldwide to celebrate the 40th anniversary of the band's performance, captured July 27th, 1986, during the band's Magic Tour. The concert was a groundbreaking moment as Queen became the first Western rock band to perform behind the Iron Curtain during a period of profound cultural and political change. 80,000 fans packed Budapest Stadium that night, with an estimated 45,000 more listening outside. Queen Budapest hits theaters and IMAX October 7th. Michelle Polino, Fox News.
8: NFL camps are going back to camp, according to Joe Morgan.
17: Football is officially back. NFL training camps are opening across the country, and the Kansas City Chiefs will hit the field today. But there's a plot twist out of St. Joseph. Patrick Mahomes is getting a rest day out of the gate. We'll keep you posted as the quarterback situation develops throughout the week. Switching over to baseball, the Royals had yesterday off to recharge. They're back in action tonight, 6:40, kicking off a big three-game series against the Twins. The Cardinals dropped a 7-3 decision to the Cubs on Monday night. Alex Bregman led the Chicago attack with a homer and two doubles. The lone bright spot for St. Louis, Jose Furman crushed a 407-foot shot off a first-pitch fastball, landing it deep into Big Mac land in the second inning.
18: And he swings, and it's a drive to left field. That ball's going to go. That's a home run.
17: Game two tonight at 6:45. Catch all the action on AM 1230, The Talker. 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I'm Joe Morgan for News Talk KZRG.
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19: Here is your KZRG forecast. Extreme heat warning continues through 7 p.m. here tonight. Triple-digit readings possible for the third day in a row again today. Mix of clouds and sun. Dangerously hot and humid with a slight chance for a shower storm this afternoon and evening. Better chances overnight tonight into Wednesday morning. Highs around 100. Heat index 110 or more in spots. Upper 70s tonight. Sunny and hot Wednesday afternoon. Mid-90s. Another round of showers and storms overnight Wednesday night into Thursday. I'm meteorologist Ken Boone in the KZRG Storm Center.
8: They popped up. Now they're popping down. They're pretty much gone now from the KZRG Storm Tracker radar. We're talking about some isolated showers. 79 in Neosho, 77 in Pittsburgh, 82 now in Galena, 82 in Joplin. 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
8: And Steve Scott, it's going to be very, very hot again today, but then we've got a little bit of a cool down coming along. We have an extreme heat warning in effect for most of the listening area until 7 o'clock tonight. That does include Jasper, Cherokee, Ottawa, Newton, and also McDonald County. That's this extreme heat warning until 7 o'clock tonight. The other counties, they just have a heat advisory going into effect. Now, today we do have a chance of some isolated showers, and they're very isolated. They've been popping up this morning, now popping away. Then tonight, a better chance of scattered showers with the overnight low down to 78. Tomorrow, a real good chance of scattered showers and thunderstorms with the high of 94, so it's going to be cooler tomorrow. Same for Thursday, showers likely with a high of 94. This is all according to KZRG meteorologist Ken Boone.
10: Gonna be hot, gonna be hot. If you are looking for a place to cool off, you can go to news.kzrg.com. We have an article up with all of the cooling centers in Southwest Missouri. You can take a little look-see there. All right, let's get some news going on for you this morning. Special Counsel Robert Hur was an individual, or I guess Robert Hur was an individual that was the special counsel, and he was tasked with trying to determine whether or not the federal government should press charges against former President Joe Biden for his unlawful retention of classified documents. Documents that we all know that he absolutely had because he has admitted to it and has returned them after, you know, or rather under duress, mind you. Now, Robert Hur, he was tasked with figuring out, should we charge Biden? Not whether or not Biden did it, not whether or not it was legal or illegal, just whether or not they should pursue charges. And the reason they do things like that is if it is determined that there's no way they can get a conviction for any number of reasons, it's not really worth the taxpayer money to pursue. So let's just call it quits before we start investing and dumping a bunch of money into the court case.
8: But they didn't do that with Trump.
10: No, they did not. No, they did not. You know why? Because Republicans are fiscally responsible. And even when they're mad at a former president, they actually go out and do the work to make sure they're not wasting our money, as opposed to Democrats who just pass around, you know, $1 million bills for an investigation here, a hearing there. They don't care. Democrats don't care. They will spend all the money, no problem. Republicans, they try to be somewhat responsible with it, strangely enough. Now, Robert Hur, what was his findings ultimately? KZRG News Time 7:45. If you remember, his findings were that he doesn't believe that they could secure a conviction of Joe Biden unlawfully retaining classified documents, not because he didn't have the documents, not because he didn't do it, but because he felt that the jury would only view Joe Biden as nothing more than a well-meaning, sympathetic, forgetful old man, which is embarrassing when you're the president of the United States.
8: I forgot about that.
10: Oh my God. It is so embarrassing for this country. Well,
8: can't even find the right button for that. Here, let's see.
10: Here, hit it for me.
8: Or better yet,
10: that's it. Now, All of this to say, we're not bringing this up because it's a slow news day. We're bringing this up because just yesterday, after a 2-year-long legal court battle, which is redundant, court battles tend to be legally. But anyway, after a 2-year-long court battle, the audio recordings of a conversation that Joe Biden had with his ghostwriter has finally been made public. And the reason why these audio recordings are important is because they allegedly contained confidential, secret information that he was just divulging to anyone that was willing to write his book for him, which could have been a spy, which is someone that could have sold that information. And that was all part of Ben-Hur's investigation. And it also, in these audio files that have been released to the public, Joe Biden references the very classified documents that he was technically allegedly had, even though he said that he had them and he gave them back, allegedly gave them back, all of them, whatever. The point is that the reason this is important is because Joe Biden's entire defense was, I didn't know I had them, man. I got a lot of documents in a lot of Corvettes and a lot of extra houses that I have around the country.
8: My Corvettes are lonely.
10: My Corvettes need something to go in them, and I'm old to drive anymore. My family took the keys away from me, so I got to fill them up, not with my booty, but with a bunch of classified documents.
8: Why not?
10: I got to do it. Something's got to go in those seats. So this completely negates that argument because he specifically references information and things that were in those documents. Now, I want to play for you an excerpt of those tapes that have been released, not because he says anything necessarily of value here, but I think it's important to understand straight from the horse's mouth, i.e. Joe Biden, just how mentally compromised this man was. I'm going to play for you a little bit of audio, and I want you to play a game with us here. Ask yourself, put on a little timer or just count in your head or just see how long you can last before you start physically cringing at listening to this guy speak.
8: Just remember, he was the sharpest man in the room. He could run circles around everybody.
10: Running laps around everyone. That's while right. He was president. He was so sharp and good as president. This audio was recorded several years before he was president. Keep that in mind. This is several years before he was president when he was trying to write his memoir.
8: Actually, I thought this was written while he was president.
10: But, this is before.
8: Okay.
10: Take a listen to this.
4: Speak to, during this period. We're reconstructing the period of February 2015, and there's on the schedule I'm in Munich, but after Angela Merkel, president's working lunch with, confusing me. But this is February the 8th. Was this Munich? Yeah. It says, did I get home? Okay.
5: You flew back.
4: I flew back, so okay. And I think I went to the president's working lunch with Merkel. And the president's meeting with her on the 9th, and then the meeting with Cecilia Munoz at 3 to 4 on immigration policy. Okay. And then at breakfast, remarks to Abel Act event. I can't remember what that was. And then I met with the Congressional Black Caucus. This was about, was this the period where this congressman from South Carolina was trying to get me to...
10: You get the idea. This is him talking about his time as vice president with Obama and everything leading up to the running and everything.
8: I still remember when he came down for the dedication of Joplin High School and said 161,000 people died in the tornado in Joplin.
10: Ben-Hur heard that and said to himself, no jury of Americans will ever think to themselves that this guy did retained all these classified documents for evil purposes or for criminal or unlawful purposes. People will hear that. The jury will hear that and go, this is clearly just an old man that can't tell his left foot from his right foot. This is clearly just an old man that is trying to recount his better days, and he simply cannot. This is simply an old man that is trying his absolute hardest. And by the cruel nature of Father Time simply is not what he once was. That is what special counsel Robert Hur felt the jury would walk away from any hearing or any investigation regarding Joe Biden and his unlawful retention of classified documents, as opposed to Joe Biden retained those documents with malice and for specific purposes. Again, that may be, and I'm okay with that. Where the problem lies is that this man was president of the United States after all of this and tried to do it again. And they tried to gaslight you and I, us, the American people, into thinking that he was sharp as a tack. He can remember anything. He doesn't even need to write things down. He's so sharp. That's where the problem lies. Not the fact that this guy is clearly mentally compromised, was then, is now, will be, but the fact that they tried to put him in the single most powerful position in the entire country, which begs the question, who was actually running the country while he was in office? Because after listening to that, you cannot convince me it was him.
8: Might have been Jill.
10: Probably was.
8: Dr. Jill.
10: Dr. Jill. And also probably Hunter Biden. KZRG News Time, 7:51.
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5: Number three.
8: Redacted recordings of conversations between Joe Biden and his ghostwriter have been released to the public. In the recordings, the president, former president, makes several references to classified information in discussions. The recordings were released after a two-year-long court battle.
5: Number two.
8: The son of Chiefs assistant coach Eric Bieniemy has been arrested and charged with shooting his own mother. 57-year-old Maya Bieniemy was transported to a hospital where she's reportedly in stable condition. It's unknown the impact this will have on the Chiefs' season.
5: Number one.
8: With the election around the corner, you can get all the information you need to be a competent voter at News Talk KZRG's Election Hub. It has all the information you need, like candidate information, amendment language, and sample ballots. 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
10: Hey, also, sorry, I apologize. Special counsel Robert Hur. I thought that I said his name right. I might have said Ben Hur because I was, in fact, thinking of the movie. But no, it's not Ben Hur. His name was Robert Hur. Did I say Ben?
8: I think you did.
10: I did. Okay, I apologize. I meant Robert. Yeah, Ben.
8: Are you sure that you're sharp as a tack?
10: Can you imagine they got a special counsel named Ben Hur?
8: Hey, we're named after the movie.
10: Now, we have our attorney John Wick coming in next week. No, Robert Hur. I apologize if I misspoke on his name.
25: Now, the KZRG question of the day.
10: What are your thoughts on flock cameras in the four states area? We want to know. Very controversial subject. Text us at 417-782-1310. 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
19: Here is your KZRG forecast. Extreme heat warning continues through 7 p.m. here tonight. Triple-digit readings possible for the third day in a row again today. Mix of clouds and sun. Dangerously hot and humid with a slight chance for a shower storm this afternoon and evening. Better chances overnight tonight into Wednesday morning. Highs around 100. Heat index 110 or more in spots. Upper 70s tonight. Sunny and hot Wednesday afternoon. Mid-90s. Another round of showers and storms overnight Wednesday night into Thursday. I'm meteorologist Ken Boone in the KZRG Storm Center.
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8: 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Ted, what's the question?
10: Today's question is a little music history trivia for you. Here it is. What famous guitarist played the unforgettable solo in Michael Jackson's Beat It? You know Michael Jackson's song Beat It.
8: Yeah, it was right before he beat it.
10: Whoa, phrasing, Steve. A very famous guitarist had played that solo. It's a guitarist you have heard of, I pinky promise. Very, very famous. A name that is on the tip of your tongue. Who was it? 417-782-1310. What famous guitarist played Michael Jackson's Beat It guitar solo? 417-782-1310. Steve, what are we giving away?
8: Complimentary taco plus chips and salsa to the award-winning Ghetto Tacos.
10: 417-782-1310. Who played Michael Jackson's guitar solo for the hit song Beat It? 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
26: It was Van Halen, Eddie Van Halen.
10: That is exactly right. Eddie Van Halen famously played that. 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
10: Oh, love to hear it, Carol. Love to hear it. Love to hear from you, too. 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Stay on the horn for us here, Carol. Yeah, Eddie Van Halen played that sweet, sweet guitar riff.
8: He did a great job.
10: Mm-hmm. It's going to be hot today. We'll let you know just how hot it's going to be in just a few minutes.
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16: tribute to Lindsey Graham. I'm Dave Anthony, Fox News.
17: He was a great guy. He was a great politician, actually. People don't understand he really was. He was able to bring people together.
16: President Trump a short time ago on Fox and Friends as a flag-draped casket carrying the late senator goes to the U.S. Capitol this morning.
18: Note that he is not lying in state or honor, but they're doing a special ceremony in the rotunda for Lindsey Graham. They've never done it this way before.
16: Fox's Chad Pergram at the Capitol.
18: We expect this ceremony to only go for about 30 minutes. They will then take the casket out, put it back in the hearse, and then go out to the National Cathedral.
16: That is where there's a funeral President Trump will speak at this afternoon. Ukraine's President Volodymyr Zelensky and Israel's Prime Minister Benjamin Netanyahu.

0: And this morning, both leaders will meet with President Trump at the White House. First, Zelensky talking about the Russia war, then Netanyahu discussing the Iran conflict. The president also tells Fox he's still hoping for a deal with Iran, but if talks fail, the U.S. attacks will be worse.
1: I would say in 2 hours, most of the bridges, the major bridges, will all be gone. And the power plants in one day. And, you know, if I can avoid doing that, I'd like to do that.
0: And the president insists he won't let Iran get a nuclear weapon and tells Fox the Strait of Hormuz will be open for shipping.
1: We control the strait. Now, they can drop a couple of mines in there and screw things up, but we control the strait. Our Navy is incredible. Not one ship has gotten to Iran during any time where we had the blockades.
0: And oil prices, they're down about 2% again this morning. It is day three of the search for suspect number three in Sunday night's Seattle shooting that sent panicked people running and hiding at a food festival. Three shot dead, four wounded.
2: We will leave no stone unturned to bring all of those who may be involved to justice.
0: That's Seattle Police Chief Sean Barnes. One of the gunmen is among the dead. Another accused shooter, a 15-year-old, is in custody. 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
3: No one gives you more accurate weather more often than News Talk. KZRG. Extreme heat warning in effect until 7 o'clock tonight. We're heading for a high of near 100 with the heat index between 108 and 110 possible. Your complete forecast with KZRG meteorologist Ken Boone following sports. That will be at 8:08. 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A Southeast Kansas police officer is accused of a heinous crime.
4: 28-year-old Tyler White, a Parsons officer, allegedly was secretly filming a child in a bathroom. He was taken into custody Saturday afternoon after a young girl reported that alleged crime early that morning. White charged with breach of privacy and official misconduct, put on administrative leave as the investigation continues. I'm Cy Albright, News Talk KZRG.
5: The heat is back, and if your trash isn't at the curb tonight, you might be out of luck. The city of Joplin says Republic Services will once again start picking up trash at 5 a.m. through Saturday to protect its workers from the extreme heat. The city is also reminding anyone to use their cooling centers in the metro from 8 a.m. to 5 p.m. Check on your elderly family and neighbors as heat index values hover around 105 to 110 each afternoon this week.
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6: 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So we're really funneling it through that.
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3: A personal tragedy impacting the Kansas City Chiefs as training camp starts in St. Joseph. Bill Pollack has the story.
7: Chiefs head coach Andy Reid does not expect offensive coordinator Eric Bieniemy back with the team anytime soon.
8: Real life. So you take care of that, and that becomes important.
7: Bieniemy is in Virginia after his wife Mia was allegedly shot by the couple's son, who has been arrested and charged in connection with the shooting.
8: You got to work through it. That's where we're at right now, and time will have to be involved in this to help heal a little bit. So, but it'll all work out in the long run.
7: Mia listed in stable condition. The first full team practice is Wednesday at 9:15 in St. Joseph. Bill Pollack, Missouri Net.
3: The NFL going back to camp, according to Joe Morgan.
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5: NFL is officially back. NFL training camps are opening across the country, and the Kansas City Chiefs will hit the field today. But there's a plot twist out of St. Joseph. Patrick Mahomes is getting a rest day out of the gate. We'll keep you posted as the quarterback situation develops throughout the week. Switching over to baseball, the Royals had yesterday off.

0: Off to recharge, they're back in action tonight, 6:40, kicking off a big three-game series against the Twins. The Cardinals dropped a 7-3 decision to the Cubs on Monday night. Alex Bregman led the Chicago attack with a homer and two doubles. The lone bright spot for St. Louis, Jose Furman, crushed a 407-foot shot off a first-pitch fastball, landing it deep into Big Mac land in the second inning.
1: And he swings, and it's a drive to left field. That ball's going to go. That's a home run.
0: Game two tonight at 6:45. Catch all the action on AM 1230, The Talker. 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I'm Joe Morgan for News Talk KZRG.
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3: Here is your KZRG forecast. Extreme heat warning through 7 p.m. Mix of clouds and sun, very hot and humid. Slight chance for an afternoon evening storm. Better chances later tonight into Wednesday morning. Highs around 100. Heat index 110 or more in spots. I'm Ken Boone of the KZRG Storm Center.
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2: KZRG Storm Tracker Radar showing no rain in the four states at this immediate point in time. It's 80 in Neosho, cloudy, 81 in Pittsburgh, 82 in Carl Junction, 82 in Joplin. News Talk KZRG with 100 weather updates every 24 hours. 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
2: Wow, we've had clouds most of the morning, and now we've got a peak of sunshine here at the KZRG studios. We have an excessive or an extreme heat warning in effect until 7 o'clock tonight. Actual high between 100 and 101. Heat index could go anywhere between 108 to 110, possibly a little bit higher in some areas, with scattered showers and isolated showers throughout the day. Now, tonight, scattered showers and then some scattered thunderstorms. Overnight low down to 78. Tomorrow, a better chance of scattered showers and thunderstorms with a high of 94. 94 with showers likely on Thursday, but the weekend looking pretty good. The highs are only going to be in the mid to upper 80s when we make it to Saturday and Sunday. That, according to KZRG meteorologist Ken Boone.
13: Mm-hmm. Well, U.S. officials have claimed that the Iranian regime is once again seeking, nay, begging, to make a deal to end the war in Iran.
2: They're pleading. We want negotiations.
13: Please, please, please. And on the very same day, i.e. yesterday, the U.S. made these claims, very same day, an Iranian spokesperson said that that was 100% made up and that, no, they're not. So...
2: Gee, I wonder which ones are talking, the ones that are trying to negotiate or the ones that are not negotiating.
13: Okay, listen, I'm going to say something here. Get your pitchforks ready. Get your Crown Royal shooter bottles ready to throw at me. Or what is it, Fireball?
2: Yeah, Fireball.
13: Get your Fireball shooter bottles. Get ready to throw at me.
2: You started up something bad. The engineer's going to hate you.
13: I know.
2: For
13: get
2: that.
13: Your torches lit. Get your pitchforks ready. I got to say this.
2: Survivor is starting with the get your torches lit.
13: Yeah. All right, listen. Throughout all these peace talks and all these memorandum of understandings and all these, ceasefires and all that, we keep complaining. The United States keeps complaining that Iran is not taking their peace commitment seriously. We keep saying that they are not engaging in the peace process with good faith. Marco Rubio is saying that. President Donald Trump is saying that. We keep on saying that they're not being serious about it. And so far, the only person that has said that Iran wants peace is President Donald Trump. Iran themselves keep telling us over and over they don't want peace. The only person that keeps telling us that they're begging to make a deal is the White House. Iran, the very people we're talking about, keep on going on their state media TV and announcing to planet Earth that they do not want peace. They are telling us no. As a matter of fact, their spokesperson yesterday, Iran spokesperson said, quote, reports about Iran requesting negotiations with the United States are fabricated. That is not in our DNA, end quote.
2: Maybe they just want more time to rearm.
13: Maybe they want nuclear proliferation. Maybe they want world dominance. Who knows? All I know for a fact is that they don't want peace because they keep telling us they don't. And so if we want to go with the evidence of our eyes and ears, President Trump and the White House keep saying they want peace. And then what does the evidence of our eyes and ears tell us? No, they don't, because they keep bombing things. And Iran, they keep telling us we don't want peace. And what does the evidence of our eyes and ears say? That they don't want peace because they keep on bombing things. The two parties, the United States and Iran, when it comes to the claims that Iran's want peace, I believe Iran more than the White House.
2: And they even keep saying death to America all the
13: over
2: time.
13: And over, and over and over and over. They're tweeting it. They're arming their citizens. They're building up their munition stockpile. I don't understand how many times Iran has to tell Trump and Marco Rubio and the White House that they don't want peace before the White House stops trying to gaslight us into thinking that Iran is close to making a peace deal. They're not. Iran keeps telling us, we do not want peace.
2: Well, maybe somebody in Iran is saying we want peace, but it's just not the ones that are in power.
13: If the Trump administration is too dumb to figure out which Iranian officials to talk to, like, I don't understand. Is the Iranian government two pieces? One piece of the government is in peace talks with the United States and the other piece controls the state media TV? Because my understanding is under a dictatorship, which they functionally are, and under a religious oligarchy, and them being the big bad boogeyman they are. Do you really think that there are two different groups in charge of that country? I say nay to that. I think it is one group. I think they're in charge of the military that still exists. I think that one group is in charge of the state media. And I think that that one group is the ones that the White House is talking to, unless the White House is so dumb that they can't figure out which group to talk to, which I don't believe. I don't believe that's true. I don't think the White House is that silly.
2: Or maybe the ones that are actually in power saying, hey, go act like you want peace.
13: Then that goes back to the White House is dumb, because let's look at the evidence of our eyes and ears. Iran keeps on bombing things. At what point does the White House not get the message that, let's go with your theory, Steve, and pretend like there's a secret group of Iranians that are pretending to negotiate for peace, and that's why Trump thinks they're begging for a deal. At what point does the Trump administration go, fool me once, shame on you, fool me twice, shame on me? At what point do they open their eyes and go, this is clearly not working, you're obviously
2: lying? How about fool me for the 100th time?
13: Exactly. So no matter which way you chop it up, either our White House is being completely dumb and ridiculous, or we're being lied to by the White House when they keep telling us that Iran is begging for a deal, because every other data point on planet Earth says Iran does not want peace, including Iran themselves, who, again, keep on coming out and saying they don't want peace. And why am I making a big deal about this? Because just yesterday, Marco Rubio, Secretary of State, said, quote, Iran is begging us, both directly and indirectly. Let's do a deal. Let's talk. Iran is begging every day. The problem with Iran is every time they make a deal, the people that are in charge there, they either break it or they want to change it. So it looks like they're not ready to make a deal. So they're going to continue to pay the price, end quote. Marco Rubio. Yes, Marco, you are correct. It looks like they're not ready to make a deal. You know how we know that? Because Iran said, we're not ready to make a deal. We're going to keep bombing. They said, quote, reports about Iran requesting negotiations with the U.S. are fabricated. That is not in our DNA, end quote. They said in their DNA, they are not the people to make deals with the United States. Why does the president and Marco Rubio keep pretending like they are?
2: Maybe Trump is watching too much of the game show Let's Make a Deal.
13: I don't understand what the ploy is. To me, it seems like Trump is getting a little nervous about the midterms and the fact that this war has now gone on for twice as long as he said it would.
2: That's true.
13: With the estimates of the war costing as much as $100 billion U.S. taxpayer dollars. Now, Pete Hegseth, he came out and said just the other day, we think that the whole war since February has only cost about $37 billion.
2: The excursion.
13: He said it only cost about $37 billion. However, the Pentagon back in February said that the first 2 weeks of the war, the Pentagon said this back in February, the first 2 weeks cost $11 billion.
2: Wow.
13: So in 2 weeks, under the White House and under the Pentagon's own logic,
2: right,
13: in the first 2 weeks, we've rung up a bill of $11 billion. And for the rest of the time, we've only added another $27 billion to that. Because Pete Hegseth just this week said that the whole war has only cost $37 billion.
2: Maybe Hegseth's not getting the whole story from his advisors.
13: Or they're making things up.
2: That's true.
13: Which I don't like to say. I hate that that's a reality or like a possibility. I don't want that to be a reality. But it's insane to me that the Pentagon said 2 weeks cost $11 billion, but then the next 6 months only cost $27 billion. That math ain't mathin'.
2: No.
13: We've bombed more since then by an insane multiplier since the first 2 weeks.
2: Definitely.
13: So someone ain't doing the math right on this, or at the very least, someone ain't reporting the numbers right. And right now, the only people reporting the numbers officially or is the White House and the Pentagon. So something's going on here. It seems to me that Trump is getting nervous that this war has gone on longer than it should have, that it's costing more than it should have, that it's not the crushing defeat that we were promised. With the midterms coming up, I think that Republicans in the White House know that this is absolutely a weak point, that the Democrats 1,000,000,000% will be taking advantage of. And they are. And that is the operative term, advantage. The Democrats will take advantage of it. It's not in good faith and it's not fair, but it's a reality. That's politics. It's dirty. They're going to take advantage of it. So I think Trump is trying to pretend like we're right on the edge. We're so close to making a deal. Oh, we're right at the cusp. Don't worry. It's all going to be fine.
2: He's going to be saying, missed it by that much.
13: But Iran time and time again said that they are not interested in the peace process. And I'm not even talking about their actions.
2: No.
13: Actions speak louder than words, but I'm not even talking about their actions. Their words are, it is not in our DNA to negotiate with the United States. They have been shouting that for months now. I don't know at what point we, the American public, just believe them. Because apparently the White House hasn't gotten to that point yet.
2: At least not publicly.
13: Not publicly, at least. So I don't know what the plan is here. I don't understand why. I feel like we're being lied to by our own White House, and I don't know why. And I hate saying this. I don't want this to be something that I say. But I like to look at the evidence of my eyes and ears and not the evidence of what big government tells me. You know, it's that phrase, they're urinating on us and telling us it's raining. That's the way I feel right now. And it's very frustrating. And it just sucks that it's coming from someone like Trump. I thought Trump would be the last person to do this. And maybe it's not Trump. Maybe you say, well, maybe it's the people that he surrounded himself by. Well, that's one of the roles of a leader, is to surround himself by good people, the right people. And if he can't do that, then that's an extension on him and his leadership.
2: He surrounded us by Fauci back in the first administration.
13: And that was a big mistake, wasn't it?
2: Yep.
13: KZRG News. 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Where am I wrong? Where am I wrong in this? I'm very open to being wrong. I wish I was wrong. I want to be wrong. Tell me where I'm wrong. KZRG News Time, 820.
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14: Number three.
2: Redacted recordings of conversations between Joe Biden and his ghostwriter have been released to the public. In the recordings, the former president makes several references to classified information in discussions. The recordings were released after a two-year-long court battle.
14: Number two.
2: The Senate Chiefs assistant coach Eric Bieniemy has been arrested and charged with shooting his own mother. 57-year-old Maya Bieniemy was transported to a hospital where she is in stable condition. It's unknown the impact that this will have on the Chiefs football season.
14: Number one.
2: With the election around the corner, you can get all the information you need to be a competent voter at News Talk KZRG's Election Hub. 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
13: What are your thoughts on flock cameras in the four states? 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
3: Here is your KZRG forecast. Extreme heat warning continues through 7 p.m. here tonight. Triple-digit readings possible for the third day in a row again today. Mix of clouds and sun. Dangerously hot and humid with a slight chance for a shower storm this afternoon and evening. Better chances overnight tonight into Wednesday morning. Highs around 100. Heat index 110 or more in spots. Upper 70s tonight. Sunny and hot Wednesday afternoon. Mid-90s. Another round of showers and storms overnight Wednesday night into Thursday. I'm meteorologist Ken Boone in the KZRG Storm Center.
15: Ellen Nichols suffers from TDS, Trump Derangement Syndrome. Ellen Nichols has attacked President Trump on social media, even posting that Trump is, quote, a vulgar, adulterating, bullying, mob-connected scam artist, end quote. That's because Ellen Nichols is a woke liberal who has donated thousands to groups pushing radical ideas, like supporting George Floyd protests, attacking our gun rights, and pushing abortions. Ellen Nichols, she's just too woke for Missouri.
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7: It's going to be hot today. Extreme heat warning in effect until 7 o'clock tonight. Actual high between 100 and 101. The heat index between 108 and 110 in most areas. Could be higher in some areas as well with some scattered isolated showers. Then for tonight, more scattered showers and scattered thunderstorms with the overnight low down to 78. Tomorrow, it's going to be cooler. Scattered thunderstorms and then scattered showers with a high of 94. On Thursday, showers likely with a high of 94. Now on the weekend for Saturday and Sunday, the highs are going to be in the mid to upper 80s. So we've got a cool down on the way for the weekend. Yes. That's according to KZRG meteorologist Ken Boone.
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7: 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That extreme heat warning in effect until 7 o'clock tonight. Expecting high between 100 and 101, heat index as high as 108 to 110 in most areas. Your complete forecast with KZRG meteorologist Ken Boone. Following sports, that'll be at 8:38. Partly sunny with a lot of clouds still in the area. It's 80 in Neosho, 81 in Pittsburgh, 82 in Galena, 82 in Joplin. 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
8: One of the largest healthcare companies in the world reaching a deal to try and end a long-running legal battle.
10: More than a decade fighting claims its talc-based baby powder caused ovarian cancer has agreed to pay $5.5 billion to resolve remaining related lawsuits. The company saying Monday it's reached this agreement with firms representing plaintiffs in the roughly 76,000 outstanding claims. The deal must be accepted by 95% of the ovarian cancer claimants before it becomes final. Johnson & Johnson calls the claims meritless but says it's willing to settle in order to get closure. It won a significant victory last week when a federal judge questioned an individual plaintiff's ability to prove that talc specifically caused their ovarian cancer. Lillian Wu, Fox News.
7: The search continues in Texas for a Jordanian athlete who is in the United States to compete in a soccer tournament. Tanya J. Powers has the story.
11: Campus police at Rice University in Houston say 24-year-old Rabe Atta Jamaa Alka was last seen early Sunday morning when he left his dorm room to explore. Investigators say he told others he was going for a walk but did not come back. He was staying with teammates and coaches during the Genuine Cup, an international soccer tournament for adult athletes with intellectual or other disabilities from 50 countries. He has cerebral palsy and was last seen on surveillance video walking across campus. Police say they're working to access his social media accounts and track his phone, but have had difficulty because it's connected to a Jordanian carrier and has primarily used Wi-Fi. Tanya J. Powers, Fox News.
8: A high-ranking Taliban official has been assassinated in Afghanistan.
12: This is a rare targeted killing in tightly controlled Afghanistan. The director of information and culture in Badakhshan state was shot dead by two men while traveling to work near the provincial capital. Zabihullah Amiri's security guards returned fire, killing one attacker and capturing the other. Earlier this month, officials said what they called irresponsible individuals with malicious intentions had attacked a local government HQ in Badakhshan but were repelled and arrested. The Taliban came back to power in Afghanistan in 2021 when U.S.-led forces suddenly withdrew. Jonathan Savage, Fox News.
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8: A violent DWI crash near Carthage Sunday night
13: has landed a man from Joplin in some trouble and in the hospital. 37-year-old Zachary Claypool accused of merging into another car on Highway 171 near Brooklyn Heights and then flying off the road and slamming into a rock bluff. Claypool suffering moderate injuries and was allegedly intoxicated at the time. The driver of the other car, not hurt. Court records show that Claypool was charged with domestic assault last weekend, as current charges are still pending. I'm Ty Albright, News Talk KZRG.
7: A personal tragedy impacting the Kansas City Chiefs as training camp continues in St. Joseph. Bill Pollack with the story.
9: Chiefs head coach Andy Reid does not expect offensive coordinator Eric Bieniemy back with the team anytime soon.
14: Real life. So you take care of that, and that becomes important.
9: Bieniemy is in Virginia after his wife Mia was allegedly shot by the couple's son, who has been arrested and charged in connection with the shooting.
14: You got to work through it. That's where we're at right now, and time will have to be involved in this to help heal a little bit. But it'll all work out in the long run.
9: Mia listed in stable condition. The first full team practice is Wednesday at 9:15 in St. Joseph. Bill Pollack, Missouri Net.
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8: With heat in full swing, what are the precautions the first responders and the public are doing to stay safe? Joppa Mayor Rob O'Brien told News Talk KZRG that the public and first responders have been doing very well in dealing with the heat.
15: Right now, there have been no reports back up through City Hall of any incidents with the first responders, and in fact, very few with the public in general. I think people are being cautious. They understand the heat. So I think people understand that it's very, very hot out there and really trying to take steps to be safe while they're out there.
7: Freddie Mercury and the rest of Queen on their way to the big screen.
16: Queen's historic Budapest concert will head back to theaters and IMAX worldwide to celebrate the 40th anniversary of the band's performance, captured July 27th, 1986, during the band's Magic Tour. The concert was a groundbreaking moment as Queen became the first Western rock band to perform behind the Iron Curtain during a period of profound cultural and political change. 80,000 fans packed Budapest Stadium that night, with an estimated 45,000 more listening outside. Queen Budapest hits theaters and IMAX October 7th. Michelle Polino, Fox News.
7: NFL camps are starting, according to Joe Morgan.
17: Football is officially back. NFL training camps are opening across the country, and the Kansas City Chiefs will hit the field today. But there's a plot twist out of St. Joseph. Patrick Mahomes is getting a rest day out of the gate. We'll keep you posted as the quarterback situation develops throughout the week. Switching over to baseball, the Royals had yesterday off to recharge. They're back in action tonight, 6:40, kicking off a big three-game series against the Twins. The Cardinals dropped a 7-3 decision to the Cubs on Monday night. Alex Bregman led the Chicago attack with a homer and two doubles. The lone bright spot for St. Louis, Jose Furman crushed a 407-foot shot off a first-pitch fastball, landing it deep into Big Mac land in the second inning.
18: And he swings, and it's a drive to left field. That ball's gonna go! That's a home run!
17: Game two tonight at 6:45. Catch all the action on AM 1230, The Talker. 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I'm Joe Morgan for News Talk KZRG.
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19: Here is your KZRG forecast. Extreme heat warning continues through 7 p.m. here tonight. Triple-digit readings possible for the third day in a row again today. Mix of clouds and sun. Dangerously hot and humid with a slight chance for a shower storm this afternoon and evening. Better chances overnight tonight into Wednesday morning. Highs around 100. Heat index 110 or more in spots. Upper 70s tonight. Sunny and hot Wednesday afternoon, mid-90s. Another round of showers and storms overnight Wednesday night into Thursday. I'm meteorologist Ken Boone in the KZRG Storm Center.
7: Clean sweep so far this morning on the KZRG Storm Tracker radar. 80 in Neosho, 81 in Pittsburgh, 82 in Webb City, 82 in Joplin. 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
8: Tom Carlton with the law firm of Webster and Carlton here in the KZRG studio. Tom, thanks for being here.
28: Thank you for having me.
8: I wanted to talk to you this morning, Tom, the difference between sudden onset injuries versus repetitive injuries, a.k.a. occupational disease.
28: That's a great question. And this is very important for people to know that there are these two different types of injuries. And a lot of people don't realize about repetitive injuries or occupational disease cases. The best way I can sort of give an example is to say, again, let's say you're working in a factory setting and you're lifting 50-pound bags and you bend over one, you haven't had any back issues and you bend over one day and you lift a 50-pound bag and at that moment you feel a pain or a twinge or a pop in your back, okay? That's called a sudden onset injury because it has happened at one specific time and date, okay? And that's what's probably the most common type of injury. But also, and using that same analogy, people that bend over and lift these bags, let's say they're lifting these bags all day long or even for, let's say, 6 months, and they gradually start to develop back pain. They haven't had the back pain come on at one specific instance, but it's come on over time from the repetitious lifting of the bags. So that's why we call them repetitious injuries. They're also called occupational disease cases. Many, many people don't realize, or sometimes they've even been misled by whoever they've spoken to that there's no such thing as repetitious injuries or occupational diseases, but there is very much so. So if you have an injury that happens a specific time, that's workers' compensation. If you have an injury that comes on over time from repetitious use, and it doesn't have to be so dramatic as lifting bags. It can be repetitively typing. I represent a lot of people who are typists or office workers, and they've been repetitively typing, and they develop carpal tunnel. That's also a repetitious injury or an occupational disease. So it's very important for people to know the difference between the two and that both of them are workers' comp.
8: It's Tom Carlton with Webster and Carlton. They specialize in workers' compensation. They got a location at 602 South Wall in Joplin. So Tom, for occupational disease, repetitive injuries, what do you recommend? How do people track that in order to present it to, say, you as their attorney?
28: Great question. And first, let me touch on this. Again, we've talked about this in previous episodes. That if you have a sudden onset injury, you need to report that within 30 days. Obviously, again, an occupational injury is something that comes on over time. So there is not one specific initiation or initial date to where you have only a month to report it. What you just need to do is after you've sort of, when you know that you have an issue that's not going away and this has come on over time, you should report that to your employer. And again, there's not really a month time frame on that. I've represented people who have had occupational disease that has come on over a period of years, and the statute of limitation doesn't run on that. But once you have a problem and you report it to your employer from repetitious use, then you need to, there could be a statute of limitations at some point once that's been reported. So that is when you may want to ask an attorney about it.
8: And you can call 1-417-781-5690. Tom Carlton with Webster and Carlton. Thanks for joining us.
28: Thanks for having me.
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7: We have an extreme heat warning in effect until 7 o'clock tonight. The actual high temperatures, 100 to 101, somewhere in that vicinity. It's going to feel like as high as 108 to 110, even in some areas 110 plus. Then we're also going to have a chance of some scattered showers that'll be happening. We had some of those earlier this morning. Tomorrow, more scattered showers and thunderstorms. With the high tomorrow, cooler, only 94. 94 with showers likely on Thursday. When we make it to the weekend, Saturday and Sunday, the highs are going to be in the mid to upper 80s. That's going to be nice, according to KZRG meteorologist Ken Boone.
8: Yes, indeed. KZRG news time just after 8:45. Well, the Fouch.
7: The Fouch.
8: Yeah. His diary was released by Rand Paul, Republican senator of Kentucky. Rand Paul released the Fouch's diary entries from dated between December 2019 through December 2020, the early days of the pandemic. And he released them in line with his investigation into the government's response to the COVID-19 pandemic. There's a lot of interesting things in there. And a lot of people, first off, Rand Paul, he released thousands of pages, literally thousands. And so with that, there's a lot of stuff. And some people are focusing on different things within that. But really, the three main branches of data within these within this diary, so to speak, that people are really pointing to is, number one, Fauci's deteriorating relationship with President Trump. Number two, Fauci's doublespeak. And number three, Fauci being seemingly obsessed with his own growing celebrity stardom as a result of the COVID-19 pandemic.
7: His fame.
8: And there's a lot of evidence to suggest all three of these. I want to talk about the second one, and that is Fauci's double tongue. I think that after reading this, there is no doubt in my mind, at least, that what Fauci was telling the American public publicly versus what Fauci was telling the quote-unquote experts behind closed doors were two very different things with very different tones. I would like to give an example of this. It became a talking point under President Donald Trump's first term. Trump, at the time, had suggested travel bans for all travel coming from Asia, specifically from China. Mm-hmm. And it became a talking point among the left and Democrats and quote-unquote science that was racist, that there was no reason to do anything like that, that that's a ridiculous, ridiculous thing. Well, as it turns out, in Fauci's diary, he spoke behind closed doors specifically over meetings regarding a Chinese travel ban. And it's revealed from his diary that from the start, even he thought that it was a good idea to have some restrictions, whether they were travel bans, whether they were quarantines, whether they were mandatory screenings. His diary entries note that nobody thought it was a matter of if they should have restrictions for travel from China or from Asia, broadly speaking, but rather how broad and intense those restrictions would be. But that's not what he was telling the public towards the end of the pandemic. He was telling us it was racist to think of such a thing.
7: I know.
8: Something else that he had wrote about that was hotly debated was the lab leak theory. There was a lot of debate about that. Fauci said that's a ridiculous notion. That's insane! You would have to be a dum-dum to think something like that. Well, as it turns out, that's not really what he was saying in his diary. He wrote in his diary about candid, honest, and robust debate behind closed doors with scientists about the virtue of whether or not there was something suspicious with this.
7: But now, yet they were attacking people that were publicly
8: that even questioned.
7: They were coming out saying it was probably from a lab. They were questioning and trying to destroy those scientists.
8: Yeah, absolutely they were. Now, there's no smoking gun. There was no diary entry that said, I'm Anthony Fauci. This came from a lab. We need to cover it all up. The Jews did it. That was never a thing by any means. However, he did note that the lab leak theory was possible in his diary entries. And he also noted that there's a lot of science speak within there, but there's something called there's like a crevice thing. But very basically, the part of the coronavirus that made it so infectious to human beings specifically, he had noted in his diary that him and his scientists behind closed doors agreed that should 100% be investigated further, and that it was suspicious, not crevice. They called it a cleavage site, which is even grosser than crevice, but whatever. So the very part of the virus that made it just so infectious to humans, he had said that was 100% worth investigating because of its suspicious nature. But then he went out to the public and went, no, I don't think so.
7: Wear 5 masks.
8: 6 masks. I want to read for you another excerpt that was written really quickly here. I know we're against the clock, but really quickly, also, this is coming directly from Fauci's diary entries in 2020. I'm going to read it for you here. He wrote, quote, it now appears using epidata and genomic data that the first infection was in early December and was not connected to the market. Do you remember the wet market? Remember, that was the big line? It came from bat soup in a wet market. And anyone who thinks it came from anywhere else other than that meat market is an idiot. Well, according to Fauci's own diary in 2020, quote, it was not connected to the market, end quote. He then went on to say, quote, the infection spread among people weeks before the Chinese reported that they were dealing with a new infection, and that gave the virus time to establish itself in a sustained spread. Remember, early on, the Chinese were saying that there was no human-to-human transmission, and all the original 27 cases were from the market. We now know the market was not the source. It was the amplifier. So again, this idea that we just have to trust the science and trust the experts, these are the very examples and the very people that have completely diminished all respect and trust of institutions like the CDC or like the government during times of legitimate concern, during times of legitimate peril in this country where people were dying. That is why all the trust in these institutions is gone, is because you have a guy writing that to himself in a diary and then going on national TV and saying that you're a moron for thinking that it was made that the virus came from anything other than that market, and that any form of travel ban is racist, xenophobic, and you're basically Hitler. That's exactly why there's no more trust in these institutions, because of that, in my mind. But what are your thoughts on all this? Text us at 417-782-1310.
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3: Number three.
7: Redacted recordings of conversations between Joe Biden and his ghostwriter have been released to the public. In the recordings, the former president makes several references to classified information in discussions. The recordings were released after a 2-year-long court battle.
3: Number two.
7: The son of Chiefs assistant coach Eric Bieniemy has been arrested and charged with shooting his own mother, 57-year-old Maya Bieniemy, was transported to a hospital where she is in stable condition. It is unknown the impact that this will have on the Chiefs' season.
3: Number one.
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19: Here is your KZRG forecast. Extreme heat warning continues through 7 p.m. here tonight. Triple-digit readings possible for the third day in a row again today. Mix of clouds and sun. Dangerously hot and humid with a slight chance for a shower storm this afternoon and evening. Better chances overnight tonight into Wednesday morning. Highs around 100. Heat index 110 or more in spots. Upper 70s tonight. Sunny and hot Wednesday afternoon, mid-90s. Another round of showers and storms overnight Wednesday night into Thursday. I'm meteorologist Ken Boone in the KZRG Storm Center.
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9: We've got a extreme heat warning in effect until 7 o'clock tonight. 100 to 101 are the possible highs, with heat indexes as high as 108 to 110. Some areas could see higher heat indexes. Keep that in mind. Also, there will be isolated to scattered showers and thunderstorms throughout the day. Tomorrow, more scattered showers and thunderstorms with a high of 94, so it's going to be cooler. 94 with showers likely on Thursday. When we make it to Saturday and Sunday, the highs are going to be in the mid to upper 80s, so that's going to be fantastic, according to KZRG meteorologist Ken Boone.
10: 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By the way, don't forget, we have all sorts of radio goodness coming up for you live all day long today. Chris Plant joining us in just a few minutes.
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13: I'm Dave Anthony, Fox News, but this time, late Senator Lindsey Graham arrived in a hearse.
14: Ready, step.
13: And just minutes ago, a military honor guard carried his casket, draped with an American flag, up the 34 steps into the U.S. Capitol.
15: He was a great politician and a great gentleman.
13: That's what President Trump tells Fox and Friends, and he'll speak at Graham's funeral this afternoon at Washington's National Cathedral. Ahead of right now is a ceremony in Washington honoring Graham at the Capitol. Two world leaders will also attend Graham's funeral later today. Ukraine's President Volodymyr Zelensky and Israeli Prime Minister Benjamin Netanyahu both meet with President Trump this morning. First, Zelensky.

0: Will be next hour as they try to prevent Iran from getting a nuclear weapon, and they'll discuss Pickaxe Mountain, where Iran may be storing more equipment.
1: We took out their nuclear sites, and we'll have to take out Pickaxe if we don't make a deal.
0: And the president again warned to Fox, if talks with Iran break down again, the U.S. attacks will be worse, going after bridges and power plants. There's rubble in Japan. After an earthquake hit the Kumamoto region, the USGS says it was a magnitude 6.8. The prime minister reports there are collapsed buildings. Some people are injured, others need rescue, and there's damage to roads and bridges and power blackouts. 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
2: We'll see partly cloudy skies today, highs into the upper 80s, and cloudy skies tonight, lows near 75. I'm Joe Morgan. Here's what's trending on News Talk KZRG. A violent DWI crash near Carthage Sunday night
3: has landed a man from Joplin in some trouble and in the hospital. 37-year-old Zachary Claypool accused of merging into another car on Highway 171 near Brooklyn Heights and then flying off the road and slamming into a rock bluff. Claypool suffering moderate injuries and was allegedly intoxicated at the time. The driver of the other car, not hurt. Court records show that Claypool was charged with domestic assault last weekend, as current charges are still pending. I'm Cy Albright, News Talk KZRG.
2: For the first time in 2 decades, abortion services are available again in Springfield. The Planned Parenthood clinic there has started offering medication abortions following a court ruling last month that struck down several Missouri abortion regulations. A horrific fatal crash on I-49 out of northwest Arkansas. Police say a man from Bella Vista died when his car rammed into a portable toilet that had just fallen off the back of another vehicle and into the middle of the interstate. 56-year-old Ronald Langley was pronounced dead a short time after the accident on Friday. The heat is back, and if your trash isn't at the curb tonight, you might be out of luck. The city of Joplin says Republic Services will once again start picking up the trash at 5 a.m. through Saturday to protect its workers from extreme heat. I'm Joe Morgan. Next news in less than 30 minutes on News Talk KZRG.
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5: 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It's all going to be okay. This advertisement comes as the debate around regulating AI, particularly open weight models from China, is heating up.
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8: Roger Koch for State Representative.
9: I grew up in Carl Junction. I fought for this country, a teacher, coach, and now help veterans with their mental health at the Ozark Center. I've always found a way to serve, and I want to represent the good people of District 162. I want to protect the good life we enjoy here in Southwest Missouri. I'm asking for your vote. Roger that.
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12: Here is your KZRG forecast. Extreme heat warning through 7 p.m. Mix of clouds and sun, very hot and humid. Slight chance for an afternoon evening storm. Better chances later tonight into Wednesday morning. Highs around 100. Heat index 110 or more in spots. I'm Ken Boone of the KZRG Storm Center.
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1: I was not a believer because he said everybody has to wear a mask. Then he said don't wear a mask. He started off saying don't wear them. Then he said wear them. Then he said don't wear them. And I lost a lot of respect for him during the period of time. Right. But I inherited.

0: And here's what's trending on News Talk KZRG. A violent DWI crash near Carthage Sunday night
1: has landed a man from Joplin in some trouble and in the hospital. 37-year-old Zachary Claypool accused of merging into another car on Highway 171 near Brooklyn Heights and then flying off the road and slamming into a rock bluff. Claypool suffering moderate injuries and was allegedly intoxicated at the time. The driver of the other car, not hurt. Court records show that Claypool was charged with domestic assault last weekend, as current charges are still pending. I'm Ty Albright, News Talk KZRG.
0: For the first time in two decades, abortion services are available again in Springfield. The Planned Parenthood clinic there has started offering medication abortions following a court ruling last month that struck down several Missouri abortion regulations. A horrific fatal crash on I-49 out of northwest Arkansas. Police say a man from Bella Vista died when his car rammed into a portable toilet that had just fallen off the back of another vehicle and into the middle of the interstate. 56-year-old Ronald Langley was pronounced dead a short time after the accident on Friday. The heat is back, and if your trash isn't at the curb tonight, you might be out of luck. The city of Joplin says Republic Services will once again start picking up the trash at 5 a.m. through Saturday to protect its workers from extreme heat. I'm Joe Morgan. Next news in less than 30 minutes on News Talk KZRG.
2: 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From sunrise to sunset, from clear skies to approaching storm fronts, we've got you covered. 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
7: Here is your KZRG forecast. Extreme heat warning through 7 p.m. Mix of clouds and sun, very hot and humid. Slight chance for an afternoon evening storm. Better chances later tonight into Wednesday morning. Highs around 100. Heat index 110 or more in spots. I'm Ken Boone in the KZRG Storm Center.
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8: Lindsey Graham was a complicated political figure. 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
10: It is interesting, isn't it? Well, over on Capitol Hill, everyone's paying their respects to the late Senator Lindsey Graham. He was known to reach across the aisle during much of his time on Capitol Hill. which we would like to see more of, especially on major issues a lot of us are facing. This is Alex Sawyer, Washington Times, editor at large, in for my mentor and friend Chris Plant, still on vacation. One of those bipartisan issues is basically crime that we're seeing.

0: assault last weekend, as current charges are still pending. 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
2: 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The first full team practice is Wednesday at 9:15 in St. Joseph. 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
12: Here is your KCRG forecast. Extreme heat warning through 7 p.m. Mix of clouds and sun. Dangerously hot and humid here this afternoon. Slight chance for showers and storms through this evening. Better chances later tonight into tomorrow morning. Highs this afternoon around 100. I'm Ken Boone in the KCRG Storm Center.
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0: Welcome, everybody. Tuesday, July 28th edition of Clay and Buck. He's Clay. I'm Buck. We're ready to rock. Let's do this. There's a lot going on. First of all, Trump is hosting Zelensky of Ukraine.
1: Is he going to show up wearing a suit, Clay, or a t-shirt?
0: Zelensky of Ukraine will be there, and also Netanyahu, the Prime Minister of Israel, is at the White House. And I think those meetings are both pretty imminent. We may bring you some of the live chat from the Oval Office or wherever it's being held with those heads of state. Two very big things going on there, of course, the Middle East and the Russia-Ukraine war. So, yeah, there's going to be things to talk about, to be sure. We have the funeral for Lindsey Graham happening. Many of you, particularly South Carolinians, I'm sure, watching and following that closely. A lot of people giving their paying their respects to Senator Graham. We had Trump last night in Michigan talking about a health care plan,

0: 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The first full team practice is Wednesday at 9:15 in St. Joseph. 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
9: Here is your KCRG forecast. Extreme heat warning through 7 p.m. Mix of clouds and sun. Dangerously hot and humid here this afternoon. Slight chance for showers and storms through this evening. Better chances later tonight into tomorrow morning. Highs this afternoon around 100. I'm Ken Boone in the KCRG Storm Center.
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0: Welcome back in. Hour number two, rolling through the Tuesday edition of Clay and Buck. Appreciate all of you hanging out with us. There has just been a tweet from Zelensky saying he had a good meeting with President Trump. There also has been a meeting with Netanyahu, both in the Oval Office. So far as I have seen, there have been no questions that have been answered or asked about both of those meetings. We will continue to keep you updated on that front. We bring in now our good buddy, Alex Berenson, who has been covering COVID for a long time. Also, we want to talk to him about Mamdani's new goal to tax second homes and publishing the list of second homeowners, whether it's accurate, where that is all headed. But let's start with what I think is a crazy revelation. 1,100 pages, multi-year diary from Dr. Fauci that appears to call into question his public statements and bring them into conflict with many of his private statements. First, let's start here, Alex. You covered COVID as aggressively pretty much as anybody on the planet. Did you have any idea that Dr. Fauci was keeping a diary like this? Were you stunned when you saw it? And what has stood out to you so far as you've been able to tell of the revelation so far?
1: Well, I mean, on the one hand, am I stunned he was keeping sort of a list of notes for a memoir? No, he's an egomaniac. We all knew that. And he, you know, he did write, a memoir. Am I stunned that he is so stupid that he apparently left it on a government computer where Rand Paul's

0: Depend on it.
1: Hi, I'm Richard Davison, candidate for Presiding Commissioner of Newton County. 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I'm Richard Davidson, and I'd appreciate your vote on August 4th. 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
5: Here is your KCRG forecast. Extreme heat warning through 7 p.m. Mix of clouds and sun. Dangerously hot and humid here this afternoon. Slight chance for showers and storms through this evening. Better chances later tonight into tomorrow morning. Highs this afternoon around 100. I'm Ken Boone in the KCRG Storm Center.
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Welcome back in, Clay and Buck. Appreciate all of you hanging out with us. The Lindsey Graham Memorial Service, the funeral process is underway right now. There are many different people from the political world, also around the world. Netanyahu and Zelensky both in town, along with many other global leaders, as Lindsey Graham's life is celebrated. That is ongoing right now, being covered live by the networks. We have been discussing Dr. Fauci's diary and the fact that he is going to be called to testify at 8:30 a.m. Eastern tomorrow, what he might do, 1,100-page diary. The revelations continue. We also have been discussing the Fauci, not only the Fauci diaries, but also the Mamdani tax-related issues. The fact that New York City has a bigger budget for tax purposes than the entire state of Florida. And Buck, this is just now starting to be discussed more. Why were so many people getting these notices? We just talked about this with Alex Berenson, his mom. It's her primary residence. Reports are that 31,000 plus properties are potentially subject to the new second home tax that Mamdani has put in place. And Buck, I think this is surprising a lot of people. What is it included? 1, 2, and 3 bedroom family homes valued at more than $5 million, because that's the attention mostly it has gotten. Hey, if you have a property over $5 million, and a lot of people have said, oh, well, that doesn't apply to me. I'm not going to worry. Tax the rich, tax the rich, tax the rich. But also, this is a wow. I didn't realize this. If you have a condo or a co-op unit, you could speak to this better than me, Buck, but condos and co-ops are incredibly common in New York City. If they're valued at $1 million or more, it's almost impossible to buy a condo at this point or a co-op to a large extent valued at less than $1 million. This is staggering. If people are finding out, wait a minute, he's talking about taxing way more people than they publicly discuss, because that $5 million number.

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3: Here is your KCRG forecast. Extreme heat warning through 7 p.m. Mix of clouds and sun. Dangerously hot and humid here this afternoon. Slight chance for showers and storms through this evening. Better chances later tonight into tomorrow morning. Highs this afternoon around 100. I'm Ken Boone in the KCRG Storm Center.
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6: Fox News, I'm Tom Graham. President Trump honoring the late Senator Lindsey Graham today at the National Cathedral in Washington.
7: But no matter how high he rose, he never forgot where he came from. There's probably not a single town in South Carolina where Lindsey did not help repair a bridge, expand a school, improve a hospital, or recover from a disaster.
6: It's the start of 2 days of services for Graham with burial tomorrow in his home state of South Carolina. He died July 11th at the age of 71. No deaths reported despite a powerful tornado tearing into communities in Wisconsin. Winds hitting 140 miles per hour. Cleanup underway. Several homes destroyed. Roads choked with debris.
8: This is going to be a long challenge for the community. Ask everybody to stick together, and that includes being patient with each other.
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9: Extreme heat warning in effect. Temperatures not all that bad just yet, thanks to some showers and cloud cover. I'm Cy Albright. Here's what's trending in News Talk KZRG 231. Three brothers are charged, but one says he's not guilty. More details released about the 1999 murder of a teenager in Berry County, Missouri. 49-year-old David Scott says he's innocent in the death of 14-year-old Justin Hocut, who was allegedly attacked by David and his two brothers, Mark and Bobby, after they found him inside in their Seligman home with their stepsister. They then brutally beat him, put him on some nearby railroad tracks, and Hocut reportedly still alive right before he was hit by a train in what authorities believe was an attempt to cover up their crime. Well, you got 1 week until the August 4th ballot. Both Missouri Amendment 4 and 5 very serious implications on the future of the state, and Congressman Eric Burleson and a handful of other top Republicans want you to vote yes on both. We'll tell you why coming up here in less than 30 minutes. There's an arson investigation in Neosho, but a man admitting to intentionally setting fire to his apartment. Authorities say Cameron Crow walked out of the building on Sunday and said, "I started the fire." Everyone there on Kohler Street got out safely. Apparently, that fire started in Crow's trash can. Witnesses say he locked himself in the bathroom or the bedroom, and had been drinking earlier that morning. Even claimed that he was hearing a voices again. I'm Cy Albright, News Talk KZRG.
10: The simplest thing we ask of anyone we hire is that they show up. 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And when she did show up, Jill Carter let us down, voting to give millions in taxpayer-funded bailouts to billionaire professional sports owners without even reading the bill. 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Vote for change on August 4th.
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14: Here is your KCRG forecast. Triple-digit readings possible for the third day in a row here this afternoon. Extreme heat warning through 7 p.m. Mix of clouds and sun, dangerously hot and humid. Slight chance for showers and storms through this evening. Much better chances later tonight into Wednesday morning. Highs around 100. Heat index 110 or more in spots. Upper 70s tonight, sunny and hot Wednesday afternoon, mid-90s. More showers and storms expected Wednesday night into Thursday. Highs Thursday, low to mid-90s. I'm meteorologist Ken Boone in the KCRG Storm Center.
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17: Hey, it's Jason Chaffetz. I'm actually filling in for Sean. Sean is attending the funeral services of Senator Lindsey Graham. We're also going to bring you a little bit later in the show Sean's comments. He was asked to help eulogize his friend and longtime Senator Lindsey Graham. And we'll bring you those comments, heartfelt comments, I'm sure. Knowing Sean, he just always speaks from his heart. So I look forward to hearing that with you. But we've got somebody on the line now that I'm really excited for, because I had a chance to serve in the United States Congress for a number of years. And one of my colleagues there was Congressman Andy Biggs from the great state of Arizona. And I've interacted with him a lot through the years, and I was just thrilled to see him dominating. I mean, absolutely dominating, becoming the Republican nominee in one of the more high-profile, more important gubernatorial races in the country in Arizona. So, Congressman Andy Biggs, thanks so much for joining us.
18: Jason, it's great to be with you, and we had some great times working together in Congress, and it's good to see you and good to talk with you again.
17: All right, we're going to work on your line. We're gonna need to try to constitute that connection, because we want to hear every word that you have to say, not every other word. One of the things that I did, I was not an attorney. Now, I know that sounds like I'm bragging, okay? And it probably is, but I was not an attorney, but I was on the House Judiciary Committee. When I got appointed to this, our leadership team, I said, you know, folks, I'm not an attorney. And they said, well, we need a token. And so I was there surrounded by all these highly qualified, highly accomplished attorneys. So this is the lineup. We had Trey Gowdy. We had John Ratcliffe, now running the CIA. We had Andy Biggs, now the gubernatorial candidate for the Republicans running in Arizona. And we had all these former judges. So Gowdy, Ratcliffe. Oh, yeah. There was this guy named Ron DeSantis. He went on to become governor. I mean, it was quite the lineup. Jim Jordan was there. It was amazing, the talent that was there. We had a lot of fun on that dais, but we were also getting a lot of things done. And what you get to do is you get to know somebody behind the scenes. You get to, yeah, you're up there on the dais, and sometimes you'll have a markup or you're having a hearing, and it'll go on for like 3 days straight. And so, yeah, sometimes you drift off into the back room. There's a little cloakroom where there's no cameras, and they usually have donuts. That's why we all weigh too much, is they're always serving us like donuts. You know, somebody brought in Dunkin' Donuts back there, or some donut. I couldn't pass on a donut, and neither could a lot of my colleagues. You could just tell why the whole Congress was so weighty back there. So we're back there, and you get to know people. And one of the more serious players out there, fun guy, great guy, is Andy Biggs. And Andy has decided he's leaving his perch there. He was very involved in the Freedom Caucus, leaving his perch there. to put his hat in the ring to run as the governor for the state of Arizona. Now, he lives out in the Mesa area. And if you look at the greater Maricopa County, it is the biggest county in Arizona. It is pivotal that we, that Republicans go out and dominate and win there, because other parts of the state, some of them are very conservative. But if you don't do well in Maricopa County, it's really hard to go on and win elsewhere. Now, Andy Biggs has a record of being one of the most staunch conservatives out there, and he believes in his heart. And if you go look at, like, for instance, his X account at Andy Biggs, or the number four, AZ, he's been out there and he's really pushing some of these things that are going to really cause some problems for his opponent, which is Katie Hobbs. If you recall, Katie Hobbs became the governor of Arizona, but it has not really gone so well. I think there's buyer's remorse there in Arizona. I think they figured out in Arizona that, oh my goodness, this person does not know what she's doing. She's a little bit scandalous, pretty inept, not driven by principle. And other than that, it's going really well in Arizona. Now, part of my grade school and high school, I actually lived in Arizona. I love that place. My wife is born and raised in Mesa, Arizona. So we go down there regularly, have through my whole life, certainly in our married life. And we love it there. And so to get the right governor in place to be able to build upon some of the great things that were done previously in Arizona under school choice and what they're doing there and leading the nation in some things would be really important. I also do believe that immigration is a key issue, continues to be a key issue. Election integrity is a big issue. But you know what? I want to read to you what Andy Biggs says as we work to get him back on the line here. Here's what Andy Biggs said. And Congressman, I think you're back with us. I was just kind of bragging on your tweet here. Tell us about this. Katie Hobbs is under criminal investigation for an alleged pay-to-play scheme. I hadn't heard that before, but give us some more meat on the bones, if you will, as to why you sent this out.
18: Yeah, well, I mean, a lot of people haven't heard that, and the local media isn't really making a huge issue of it. The allegation is that she received $400,000 into her inauguration fund, and then oddly enough, the same group, which doesn't normally give in political proceedings, they got a $4 million a year contract increase to their contract with the state right after that. So she's under criminal investigation by the Democrat Attorney General right now, and that needs to play out. And that's where we sit.
17: Wow. I mean, the attorney, that's a lot of money changing hands. these people that think they can get away with this garbage, that's unbelievable. Look, you dominated in becoming the nominee, and you ran against some good people. I mean, I'm not saying they were bad candidates. They were actually some good candidates, but you got, what is it, 3/4 of the vote or something close to that? And now you're the nominee. So when you look at Arizona, the issues that are facing local voters there, I think it's always insightful. What are they thinking about? What are they telling you? What do they want out of a governor? And what changes do they want?
18: Yeah, so what everybody's talking about is the same thing just about everywhere in the country. They talk about affordability. So under Katie Hobbs, for instance, we went from being one of the most affordable states in the country, top five, to being in the bottom five for affordability. She devastated us on job growth, wage growth, all of those things she's done. So they talk about that. They talk about affordability of houses. You know, this is a governor that put moratoriums on building new houses in certain places in Arizona. And so drove the price up, obviously, because you create that scarcity. And those two things right there really drive this. And then the next thing that you get to is you start moving into public safety. Everybody wants to know public safety. Every other state, practically, all but one other state, they have a reduction in the opioid overdose deaths. You know, it's fentanyl deaths. Arizona, yeah. Ours is spiking. Ours is spiking up. And
17: why is that? Why are opioid deaths in Arizona going up where most other states are going down? Why is that?
18: Well, we still have a bit of a border issue, and she got rid of the Border Security Task Force. She diverted funding from police to other things, and that's kind of what she's done, and the result is predictable. You know, if you're not enforcing the law, these things are going to be predictable, and we're getting trafficking coming across the border, sneaking across the border. It's nowhere else other than Arizona right now.
17: So we're talking with Andy Biggs, the Republican nominee for governor of Arizona. If you had to lay it down and say, all right, here are the biggest differences between myself and Katie Hobbs, what are those differences? Because elections are choices, and they usually boil down to choice between two candidates. So why do you think that that you would do better and better for Arizona than she is?
18: Well, for not the least of this, first of all, she's recklessly incompetent. She kind of hides out like Joe Biden, and it's staff around her that make these decisions. But she's vetoed, Jason, more than 70 election integrity bills. She's vetoed more than two dozen water bills. So we're in the desert. You know that. Arizona, we're trying to take care of our water situation. She's mishandled the Colorado River negotiations. She's failed to actually increase the number of people in our Department of Public Safety. In fact, we still have over 400 police officers vacancies in Department of Public Safety. So she's got that problem going on. She has attacked educational choice in Arizona. So she doesn't like educational choice. You begin going down. She's vetoed bills that would have prevented transgenderism and transgender affirming care and grooming, and also boys and girls sports, bathrooms and locker rooms. So she's quietly incompetent, but she's also very reckless and dangerous. That's the difference between me, who has a very conservative record, but who can work with people across the aisle, working with, you know, whether it's Kyrsten Sinema, even doing bills with Hakeem Jeffries, for Pete's sakes. She won't do that. She's not willing to do that. And then she takes credit for things like no tax on tips that she fought and vetoed.
17: I saw that. You know, the number of Democrats running out there saying they're going to take credit for no tax on tips is just, it just cracks me up. All right, Congressman, I'd be remiss if I couldn't talk to you about some of the stuff that's going on or not going on in Washington, D.C. You know, our friend, Senator Mike Lee, is having a heck of a time. Like, you and the House Republicans, tip of the hat for getting the Save America Act passed multiple times in the House, even with the slimmest of margins. But somehow, some way, they can't bring it up for a vote because, oh, we're going to lose. Yeah, that's the attitude. You know, we don't want to go out at halftime and go out and play the second half of the game because, you know, we're going to lose. And like, you can't win if you're not on the field trying. What's your read of what's going on here?
18: Well, Jason, you're right. I mean, you look at it, and what I see happening is that the Senate leadership, you know, with all due respect to them, have kind of capitulated on this and just said we can't do it, and they literally have said that. But it gets to your point, which, and my point would be, put the bill on the floor. Do Mike's plan. Mike is just a speaking filibuster plan. See if you can execute that plan and actually try and execute the plan. Jawbone these people. I'm not above saying, you know, we have to leverage these people. And I'm not sure that the leader is doing that. Maybe he is. But I would sure like to see them at least put the bill on the floor. Let the American people see who votes for it and who votes against it.
17: But last question here, because the telephone line that's going via the moon that we seem to have going on here with the static. Let me ask you, aren't you just a little bit jealous? Because I am. I'm just a little bit jealous of Senator Rand Paul and that hearing that's going to happen tomorrow with Dr. Fauci.
18: Yes, you and I both like doing those oversight investigations. Dr. Fauci is definitely needs to be examined very with scrupulously because I think he lied to Congress. I know, I feel it. I think so. I don't want to get in front of this, but he needs to be held accountable for the devastation that he made in this, not just the U.S. economy, but the world economy, individual people's lives. This guy was a megalomaniac, and it's being revealed in the diaries that are kept, that are coming.
17: Yeah.
18: Rand Paul's going to do a great job exposing it further, I believe.
17: Yeah. Andy Biggs, Republican candidate for governor. Look him up, check him out. And if you can help him, because that's going to be a tight race. One of the more important gubernatorial races in the country. Andy Biggs, thank you so much for joining us on the Sean Hannity Show. Stay with us, everybody. We're going to be right back.
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15: 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Tapes of former President Biden speaking to his ghostwriter were released following a legal battle. 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
20: Ellen Nichols suffers from TDS, Trump Derangement Syndrome. Ellen Nichols has attacked President Trump on social media, even posting that Trump is, quote, a vulgar, adulterating, bullying, mob-connected scam artist, end quote. That's because Ellen Nichols is a woke liberal who has donated thousands to groups pushing radical ideas, like supporting George Floyd protests, attacking our gun rights, and pushing abortions. Ellen Nichols, she's just too woke for Missouri.
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23: There's a saying, it takes a group of good men to build a barn, and only one to tear it down. 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
14: Here is your KCRG forecast. Triple-digit readings possible for the third day in a row here this afternoon. Extreme heat warning through 7 p.m. Mix of clouds and sun, dangerously hot and humid. Slight chance for showers and storms through this evening. Much better chances later tonight into Wednesday morning. Highs around 100. Heat index 110 or more in spots. Upper 70s tonight, sunny and hot Wednesday afternoon, mid-90s. More showers and storms expected Wednesday night into Thursday. Highs Thursday, low to mid-90s. I'm meteorologist Ken Boone in the KCRG Storm Center.
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17: So there's new audio out. Remember the Democrats who were all defending Joe Biden all the time, saying that that HER report, when the, you know, HER came in and said he was an elderly man with a poor memory, and everybody from Kamala Harris right on down the list is saying, oh, that's so fair, unfair. That is a bogus. No, that is not true. That's not the Joe Biden we know. Well, we now know that all those people were lying. They were absolutely lying. Not only were they not meeting and interacting with him, his senior staff, but when they did meet with him, they probably got a dose of what Mr. Her saw and listened to. And now, thanks to the Oversight Project, there's new audio out. Took a 2-year lawsuit to get out there, but there's new audio. And you know what? You can listen for yourself. And when Joe Biden says, hey, to his guy who's writing his book, hey, there's some classified material. Let's look at it. Just be careful. That's against the law. You can't share classified information with somebody without a security clearance, but he did it and it's on audio. You can listen to yourself. We'll be right back. Stay with us.
0: I know the headlines move on, but the heartache and the aftermath of being hit by Iran and their proxies, you know, and the terror and the fight for survival, that does not go away. 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
8: Washington pauses to honor Lindsey Graham. I'm Lisa Brady. Fox News, the National Cathedral packed with dignitaries paying tribute to the late senator along with his family.
24: In our family, when you needed advice, a problem solved, or a helping hand, you turned to Lindsey.
8: Graham's niece, Emily Boggs Roberts, calls him the foundation of their family.
24: How lucky were all of us to have known Lindsey. He was a humble man from humble beginnings, and he never forgot that. He took care of people in need. He defended the defenseless. He put everyone above himself.
8: President Trump says his one-time primary opponent turned friend was a force of nature, warrior, and patriot.
25: Lindsey, we love you. God bless you. We will always be with you, and you were very, very special.
8: Two other world leaders Graham fought for as a senator, also there to pay their respects, Israeli Prime Minister Benjamin Netanyahu and Ukraine's President Zelensky. They each met earlier with President Trump. Zelensky saying that discussed reinvigorating the peace process with Russia and Ukraine licensing production of Patriot missile interceptors.
26: President Trump has signaled stronger support for Ukraine's war effort and is supporting a congressional sanctions package targeting companies and countries buying Russian oil. Israeli Prime Minister Benjamin Netanyahu was also greeted for a separate meeting with President Trump as President Trump considers intensifying military strikes against Iran.
8: Fox's Jared Halpern at the White House. Seattle's police chief just confirming the 15-year-old arrested in connection with a festival shooting had a ghost gun from a now defunct company that was once a leading maker of ghost gun parts. Investigators also recovering two other weapons as the search continues for another suspect. A third suspect died at the scene. The Sunday shooting killed three people, wounding at least four. A mixed finish on Wall Street. The Dow up 537. 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
9: Temperatures not all that bad just yet, but still extreme heat warning in effect. I'm Ty Albright. Here's what's trending at News.KZRG 302. 1 week away from the primaries, both Missouri Amendment 4 and 5 have some serious implications on the future of the states. How do you want to vote? Well, Congressman Eric Burleson and a handful of other Republican lawmakers want you to vote yes on both. He says if you're a fiscal conservative, Amendment 5 is an easy call, taking away the income tax as the economy grows. He says you keep more of what you earn, and then adds that Amendment 4 will save the state because anybody with 51% and enough money can jam anything in to the state's constitution. KZRG will be your election HQ 1 week from today. Well, two women accused in a brutal Joplin beating last summer now behind bars. Surveillance video reportedly captured Rose Joy and Kiara Lewis pulling a woman's hair, repeatedly hitting her as she was on the ground outside that club there at 5th and Joplin. That fight reportedly ended only after an unidentified man stepped in, the victim suffering a fractured nose and needed multiple stitches. Arson charges against a man from Neosho who admitted to starting the fire in his apartment there on Kohler Street Sunday. Cameron Crowe reportedly had started the fire in a trash can in his bedroom that he had locked himself in. Witnesses say he had been drinking that morning and claimed he was, quote, hearing voices again. Everyone is safe. I'm Cy Albright. You saw KZRG.
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0: 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They have been helping American heroes ever since. Heroes like U.S. Army Sergeant William Bernard McKenna, exposed to burn pits. McKenna later died from T-cell lymphoma, leaving his wife, Dina, and

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2: Here is your KCRG forecast. Extreme heat warning through 7 p.m. Mix of clouds and sun. Dangerously hot and humid here this afternoon. Slight chance for showers and storms through this evening. Better chances later tonight into tomorrow morning. Highs this afternoon around 100. I'm Ken Boone in the KCRG Storm Center.
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0: I can say this with absolute conviction. We don't imitate. We're a model for others. We have people coming from all over the United States and around the globe to look at what California is doing.
1: There's a certain reckoning that we are going to have with the global world order as it exists today and the way that it fundamentally will have to shift going forward.
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5: Hey, this is Jason Chaffetz. I'm filling in for Sean Hannity. Thrilled to do so. The celebration of life for Senator Lindsey Graham is still going on. This is a long one, folks. At the National Cathedral, the President of the United States, the cabinet, Benjamin Netanyahu, Zelensky, you got a whole house full of very important people there, including our own Sean Hannity, who is given part of the eulogy for Senator Graham. We're going to play that later in the show, some very heartfelt comments. But in the meantime, we got some other things we should talk about because, and we have one of our favorites joining me on the line. Because we got to talk a little bit about amnesty and how a whole bunch of Republicans think that amnesty is a good way to go. So please help me in welcoming our friend, Tommy Lahren, who does not mince words when it comes to, well, pretty much anything. Tommy, thanks so much for joining us on the Sean Hannity Show.
6: You know, Jason, we had a great time on the big weekend show this past weekend, and you and I were, you know, we were equally fired up on that topic. So it was great to have you there. We were able to, I think, get our point across. You know, I think between the two of us, we really hammered it home. So I really enjoyed having you on the big weekend show, and I'm happy to be here to discuss further.
5: Well, you're a great voice on this issue. You obviously have your Fearless program with Outkick, but yeah, you're also the co-host there with Joey Jones on the Big Weekend Show. It's a great show. Love doing it with you. But you and I both got a little bit, well, more than a little bit fired up on this bill that within the Ag Committee, led by the Ag Committee, they're trying to push forward. Because, you know, we wouldn't want to do mass deportations. There's all these jobs that, you know, we have to have these people doing. And I don't know. Give us your perspective, because we got, what, 40 GOP House members supporting what I consider to be an amnesty bill.
6: Yeah, it is an amnesty bill. I mean, any time that you're going to excuse people who come into this country illegally and say, yeah, it's okay because we need them to work for less. I mean, that's really the admission here. And they try to do a lot of mental gymnastics and word vomit to try to make it seem like it's something other than what it is. And oftentimes, just like the Democrats do, some of these Republicans will try to play, you know, the sob story sympathy game. Well, these people have been in our country for 20 years and they pick our fruit, yada, yada, yada. You know, we talked about it on the big weekend show, but I don't think evading the law for decades is a gold star moment. I don't think that it's you get a prize because you outlast

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2: News. I'm John Saucier. Senator Lindsey Graham honored with a funeral service at the National Cathedral in Washington. His casket brought in and with all in attendance singing a hymn. President Trump spoke about how Senator Graham was a master at maneuvering.
3: He secured record funding for our military as a budget committee chairman. He delivered the largest investment in border security in history. And last year, he shepherded the passage of the largest tax cuts in American history.
2: Lindsey Graham was 71 years old. Three people have died after a shooting at a food festival near the Space Needle in Seattle over the weekend. The mayor, Katie Wilson, had details on those who were killed.
4: 56-year-old Ashley Whitehead, 44-year-old Carlos Israel Sanchez Villalba, and 19-year-old Junior C. Nico Sema.
2: A 19-year-old who was killed in the gunfire is actually thought to have been involved in the shooting. 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
5: The cloud cover's really saving us today, keeping those temperatures down, but still an extreme heat warning is in effect. I'm Ty Albright. Here's what's trending in News Talk KZRG at 3:31. Nuclear energy. Oklahoma, just one of five states being considered for a massive new project that the Department of Energy calls a nuclear life cycle innovation campus. More on that story, NewsTalkKZRG.com. That's where you can also get the full story of Cameron Crow of Neosho, who is charged with arson after he admitted to intentionally setting fire to his apartment, starting in a trash can, but fortunately did not spread too far. No one got hurt. Three brothers charged, but one says he's not guilty. New details about the 1999 murder of 14-year-old Justin Hocut. Barry County Sheriff Danny Boyd said this at a press conference this morning.
6: Although the Scott brothers were identified as suspects early in the original investigation, our review found documentation indicating that criminal charges were ever formally sought after either by the sheriff's office or the Barry County Prosecuting Attorney's Office.
5: David, Bobby, and Mark Scott accused of beating Hocut, then putting him on a set of railroad tracks near his house before a train then ran him over. That investigation continues. I'm Cy Albright for News Talk KZRG.
7: The simplest thing we ask of anyone we hire is that they show up. 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So why is our state senator, Jill Carter, missed over 40 votes? 40 times when we needed her to be our voice, Jill Carter was nowhere to be found. And when she did show up, Jill Carter let us down, voting to give millions in taxpayer-funded bailouts to billionaire professional sports owners without even reading the bill. 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Vote for change on August 4th.
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11: Here is your KCRG forecast. Triple-digit readings possible for the third day in a row here this afternoon. Extreme heat warning through 7 p.m. Mix of clouds and sun, dangerously hot and humid. Slight chance for showers and storms through this evening. Much better chances later tonight into Wednesday morning. Highs around 100. Heat index 110 or more in spots. Upper 70s tonight, sunny and hot Wednesday afternoon, mid-90s. More showers and storms expected Wednesday night into Thursday. Highs Thursday, low to mid-90s. I'm meteorologist Ken Boone in the KCRG Storm Center.
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12: 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Hannity's on right now.
13: Well, almost Sean Hannity. I'm Jason Chaffetz, filling in for Sean. Sean was giving the eulogy, one of the people giving a eulogy there for Senator Graham's funeral, which is finally wrapped up. And I say finally, it was a wee bit long. Let's just be honest. It was a wee bit long. So, but there are a lot of people that want to say some very nice things about the senator. And Sean Hannity gave some heartfelt comments, and we're going to play those on the show later. So stay with us. But we got a great guest coming up now, somebody I've chatted with a few times from the great state of Arizona. Now, David Schweikert, who had served for a long time, actually, but I think he lived in Scottsdale, Arizona, decided that he was going to run for governor. He lost Andy Biggs, who we talked to earlier in the show. Defeated him to get the Republican nomination there in Arizona. But as the dominoes would fall, it left an opening in Arizona's first congressional district. Now, with the House of Representatives as tight as it is, this is obviously a really important seat for Republicans to hold on to. And they came up with somebody who's really well known in the community, having been out in the public for a long time, not only as a New York Giant, but also as an Arizona Cardinal, but somebody you know from the NFL, Jay Feely, who's joining us on the line. Jay, thanks so much for joining us.
14: Jason, it is an honor to be on with you. And in fact, when I was playing for the Cardinals, Andy Biggs was the president of the Senate here in Arizona, and he asked me to come in and speak. They were opening the Senate for the year. They have a guest speaker each year, and he asked me to come in and to give a speech to the Senate. And I kind of went in, and my message was, like, your job, your civic duty is to do what's best for the people, your constituents, not necessarily a political party, and just kind of implored them to go out there and to remember their higher calling. And so it's so funny that now he's running for governor and I'm running for Congress.
13: Yeah, no, look, you guys both have your hearts in the right place, but you also got the smarts in the right place. Now, I give you a lot of credit for being a place kicker, because once upon a time, I've talked about this far too much, I was a place kicker, but not at your level. I was a place kicker in college. What I loved about it is if they touched me, they would throw a flag. Now, you didn't play that position the way I did, because you didn't have a problem roughing it up with people. But as a kicker, I like, no, that's not for me.
14: Jason, I like the contact, and maybe that's why I got into politics, because I like contact.
13: You did. You know what's amazing? And I talked to you earlier, but I wanted the audience to hear this because I think it's really informative. You know, I thought being in Congress was a lot like being on a football team. And I really enjoyed that. I enjoyed the camaraderie. I liked the battle on the field. But then afterwards, you know, having dinner, being in a locker room, so to speak, I really felt like it was the closest thing to being on a team and a football team, which I really liked and appreciated. But one of the interesting things that you told me about is that you were the representative for the players in their negotiations on from the players' perspective. Now, that says a lot about you, because the guys in the locker room, they know who's got game, right? They understand who's, And it's not just about being the best in the position, but who is the person that they trust and who is the person that can articulate their views? And your teammates selected you to be one of those people.
14: Yeah, you were chosen by your teammates, which always is really special. You know, whether that was as a captain, which was the greatest honor that I ever received, being chosen as a captain to be one of the leaders, but also as a player rep to go there to represent all 53 guys in your team, and really not only the current players but the future players and then the former players as well, because you are the one that's going to sit in front of those owners across the table from them, negotiate during the CBA extensions or the lockout. Like we had when I went to the Federal Mediation Building in D.C. and continued to negotiate with the owners. I think that's one of the reasons why a number of owners decided to support my campaign, even owners like Arthur Blank, who, you know, is a Democrat and only supports Democrats. And he said, Jay, we disagree pretty much on everything politically, policy issues, but I trust your heart. And so I'll donate to your campaign. And, you know, to have the people who I sat across the table from negotiating against say, hey, somebody who's thoughtful and logical and rational and we want him in Congress meant a lot to me. And to have that support and trust from my players, you know, certainly meant a lot to me. And I was very serious about my approach to doing that job and trying to create a better atmosphere for the current players, the former players, as well as the future players. Like one of the things that we did, which no other industry has ever done, is each CBA that we signed, each collective bargaining extension, we went and took money out of current players' pockets and went back to the pensions of former players and increased their pensions to help those former players. And I don't know another industry in U.S. history where the current employees have added money to the former employees' pensions to help them. You know, and I think that's really special. And one of the things that's so great, Jason, about being in locker rooms, you were talking about a locker room, is that you get to meet people from completely different walks of life from you, politically, socially, racially, you know, and sports breaks down racial walls, and you get to develop relationships with people you never would have the opportunity to develop relations with if not for, you know, football. And football is your identifying factor, you know, and so it creates an opportunity for deep friendships that, you know, sometimes are inhibited just by social factors. And I love that about football.
13: No, and I, like I said, I think it speaks volume to the person and the core. You can, you know, you can say something nice about yourself, and I'm sure you're going to have some great ads. But when your teammates actually step up and say, hey, yeah, this is what we saw. This is why we elected him to look after our future. That speaks volume. So, and I could talk NFL all day long, but I really want to talk about the rough and tumble of today's politics and the race that you're in. You know, why did you decide, Jay? You could have done a lot of things. You didn't have to do this. I mean, you've made a lot of money. You've been successful in business. You've been successful on the field. So, you know, why wake up one morning and say, honey, you know what? I want to ruin our life. Let's go run for Congress.
14: There's certainly been a few days where we felt like Jay's way already. But it is because of that. Like, I think we need more people in office who have already been successful, who don't need the job, who aren't going there to enrich themselves and aren't going there to be a career politician, who are truly going there to be a civil servant. And, you know, that's how I view it. My wife and I have always tried to use the blessings that God has given us to impact others. And I see this as a natural progression to want to go into politics and to go to D.C. and to be one of the people who truly does it for the right reasons. You know, and I think politics is supposed to be sacrificial. Like when I think back to my sixth great grandfather, who is Roger Sherman, he's the only man that signed all four of our founding documents. And we actually have the desk that he signed the Declaration of Independence and the Constitution on.
13: Really? Wow.
14: The lap desk. Yeah, it's pretty cool. You know, but to have that relic, it reminds me, though, of the sacrifices that our founding fathers made. Like, they were willing to give up their fortunes, their freedoms, their lives, you know, for this idea. And we need to keep fighting for that, because I really do think right now it's in jeopardy. When you look at the Democrat Party and what they're embracing and this Democrat socialism and the ideals that they readily espouse and talk about, you know, these ideals that want to change the very foundations of our country, you know, getting rid of the Electoral College, getting rid of the Senate, the Supreme Court, not having private property rights. That is a fundamental principle that we founded our country on, you know, and they readily talk about getting rid of private property rights and public ownership of corporations, you know, a universal wealth tax, you know, trying to get rid of prisons and get rid of borders. These are things that would fundamentally change our country for the worse, and the Democrat Party is embracing it. You know, and I hope and I think that this election will be a referendum on those ideas, and I hope that the people of America reject those ideas and really how radical they are.
13: It is amazing because we're talking with Jay Feely, of course, the Republican nominee for Arizona's first congressional district. Any one of those issues, Jay, you could have taken any one of those positions and probably blown somebody out of the water politically by just reminding. But the list is so big. Oh, we don't need a president. We don't need a Senate. We can redo the Supreme Court. I mean, any one of these things. No private property ownership. I mean, that's just crazy town. Yeah. But that's the platform that today's Democrats are supporting and running on.
14: You sit there and you think about, you know, Trump derangement syndrome, and it's a real thing. And their reaction to losing to Trump again has been, you know, to go off the rails. And they are now readily embracing this. And you're seeing normal Democrat politicians who are embracing these policies because they see the winds of change. And that's what I mean when you need the right kind of people getting into office. Because if you are defined by the fact that you're a politician, that you're in office, then you will capitulate. Then you're going to change your views based on where the wind blows. And you don't have core policies and beliefs that you're going to hold on to. And that you say, you know what, it's more important that I hold on to these beliefs and fight for these fundamental principles than it is for me even to be in politics. You know, and that's why we need the right kind of people that have that fortitude and will stand up for those things.
13: So Jay Feely's name is well known. You've been a great corporate citizen, and you've given back a lot to the community. We know that the crazy town that is the Democratic left. But when you talk about what you want to be able to do and accomplish, you know, elections are about the future, right? They're always about not just picking the right person, because you never quite know exactly what's going to come up on the docket, but you also got to be able to have a vision of things that you want to do. When you go out and talk to people in Arizona and the first congressional district there, what is it that you tell them is important to you that you want to be able to accomplish as a member of Congress?
14: When I gave my speech after we won on primary night, the basis of the speech was, I want to make this state and this country better for my children and my grandchildren. And I want to give young people hope for an economic future. And I think that's really where our fight is right now. And the reason that these Democrat socialists have been so successful in New York and Colorado and D.C. in the mayor and Pennsylvania is because young people don't look at their economic prospects and have a hope for the future. And if they get to the point where they don't believe that they can make it, that they can get married, have a family, be a success economically, then they throw their hands up and they say, okay, I want government to do it for me. You know, and so we have to, as conservatives, make the argument clear that our policies are the best, that we're trying to create equal opportunity for everyone, and that our economic vision is better for young people than the economic vision of these Democrat socialists and the Democrat Party. You know, and when you look at this next generation, our economy, the world's economy, will be defined by who wins the AI revolution. It's either going to be us or it's going to be China. And then the world's security will be defined by who wins that economic race. And that economic race will be defined by who wins both the energy race as well as the computability race. And that's why it's so important, I think, to have a vision of how we're going to create more energy, because right now we produce like 1 terawatt, China produces 8. They have 8 times more energy production than us. And we have to fight to catch up with them. And this fight to produce data storage centers, that computability is the first step. And everyone wants to use AI and uses it all the time, every day with their cell phones, you know, but there's a pushback against these data storage centers, and that will be the defining characteristic of this world's economy in the next generation. And I think in this district, this district more than any other really in the state and probably in the country, they care about economic issues first and foremost. And affordability certainly is one of those issues. But how do you create affordability? How do you work with people and help them? You create better wage growth, real wage growth. And, you know, I think when you look at the Biden administration, the Trump administration, Biden administration was flat. Trump administration, the first one, had real wage growth and was having that as well until, you know, we had inflation tick up. And then no one talks about the fact that we have $40 trillion in debt growing at a trillion every 100 days. And how do you deal with that debt? The only way that you can deal with it is to grow your way out of it and have above 5% GDP and under 3% inflation. And so those are the things that you have to keep at the forefront of your mind on a continual basis.
13: Well, I think your enthusiasm and your vision is contagious. And in Arizona, in the first district, I'm telling you, if you want an outsized voice for your congressional district, remember, there's 435 members out there. You need an outsized voice. You'd be nuts not to have somebody like a Jay Feely out there articulating and creating that vision and excitement. So wishing nothing but the best. We're watching with the greatest of issue of interest. Go to find Jay Feely. No E at the end there. F-E-E-L-Y. Jay Feely. In Arizona's first district. Thank you so much for joining us on the Sean Hannity Show.
14: Well, thanks so much, Jason. Yeah, jfeelyforcongress.com, and we want everybody. We are going to bring everybody into this effort and make sure we keep this a Republican seat and hopefully a Republican majority as well in the House.
13: All right. Put that one right down the middle, right through the post, my friend. Thank you so much for joining us. Stay with us. We'll be right back.
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25: Here's your KCRG forecast. Extreme heat warning through the evening hours. It won't be quite as hot Wednesday, but still fairly hot. A few scattered storms are possible, mainly late this evening. One or two could be strong and gusty, low 77. There could be a few more scattered storms developing Wednesday, mainly late morning into the afternoon. Partly sunny, hot, humid, 94 degrees the high. Heat index levels maybe not quite as extreme, but still up there, close to 100. And then Thursday, a better chance of maybe some showers and thunderstorms, your high 93. I'm meteorologist Mark Thibodeau in the KCRG Storm Center.
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13: Hey, it's Jason Chaffetz. I'm filling in for Sean Hannity. Hope you're able to check out my podcast, Jason in the House. That's Jason in the House. I also on social media. I'm on all this stuff. If you want to be out there, be able to see it, that would be great. But stay with us because we're going to talk United States Secret Service with Susan Crabtree. And I'm fired up about the service. We need to talk about this. We'll be right back.
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3: Bill, you're an old politician.
23: Yup, sure am.
3: So you know the old-timers warned that someone trying to sell you a pig in a poke was a con man.
23: Well, sure.
3: Well, no offense, Tom, but your politician's Amendment 5 is a pig in a poke. Helping politicians to raise our taxes without a vote of the people. And the politician's Amendment 4 takes away our power to do anything about it. Well, let's look at what's really inside 4 and 5.
23: Ho-ho, don't do that.
3: 5 hits hardest seniors and those struggling financially with new taxes on services like doctor visits, in-home care, and rent. Sales taxes could more than triple. For up to 80% of Missourians, it's a tax hike. And Amendment 4 ends majority rule, allowing a minority of the most liberal statewide voters in one district to effectively end our power to stop corruption and out-of-control spending and taxing.
23: Slick plan, huh?
3: No, Tom. 4 and 5 are schemes that hurt citizens and transfer our power and our money to politicians and lobbyists. That's why I'm voting no on the politicians' Amendments 4 and 5, paid for by Missourians for Fair Governance.
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4: America, his all. I'm Lisa Brady, Fox News. That's part of how President Trump remembers Lindsey Graham.
6: A beloved friend, a devoted brother, a respected statesman, a giant of the United States Senate, and a true American original who left us much too soon.
4: During a celebration of life at Washington's National Cathedral, where niece Emily Boggs Roberts called him their family's foundation.
7: He was strong-willed, hardworking, and his loyalty was unwavering. You could always count on Lindsey.
4: Today's funeral followed a ceremony in the Capitol Rotunda, and a second funeral will be held tomorrow in South Carolina. Among the many attending today's service, Ukraine's President Zelensky and Israel's Prime Minister Benjamin Netanyahu, after each of them also had meetings with President Trump. There may be a different kind of tribute tonight in the U.S. Senate, set to vote on a bill spearheaded by Graham to ramp up sanctions on Russia and any countries helping it to avoid sanctions, though the House is already on summer break.
8: But all this movement will be welcome news to Zelensky, who met with President Trump this morning at the White House, bringing with him evidence that Russia is aiding Iran after striking a ship in the Caspian Sea, Ukraine says was ferrying military equipment. President Trump received that information with a little bit of reservation this morning, telling Fox and Friends he'll ask Putin about it, but he's not too worried about the impact.
4: Fox's Jackie Heinrich at the White House, which calls today's meetings with Zelensky and Netanyahu positive and productive. U.S. strikes on Iran remain paused, allowing room for talks. A school shooter sentenced to life in prison without parole. 16-year-old Colt Gray was 14 when he killed two students and two teachers at his Georgia high school, wounding others. He changed his plea to guilty Friday. His father is scheduled for sentencing Thursday for giving his son the gun. 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
5: Extreme heat warning is still in effect, but cloud cover over the Joplin Metro and surrounding areas has really kept those temperatures at least mild. I'm Cy Albright. Here's what's trending in NewsHawk KZRG at 4:02. Don't forget, it is the free watermelon feed tonight in Neosho's Big Spring Park. It's underway at 6:30, so of course you still got time to make your plans to get down there. That you want to know more about Amendment 4, 5, and the other Republican candidates you'll be voting on next week. It's going to be a great time to also eat some watermelon, especially if the temperature stays like it is now. Meanwhile, the power grid, of course, still getting strained just a little bit. The Department of Energy yesterday issued an emergency order that allows the Southwest Power Pool, which serves our area, to fire up backup power generators if electricity demand gets too high, because that order will remain in effect through Monday. Speaking of energy, Oklahoma just one of five states being considered for a massive new nuclear energy project that they say it could bring billions of dollars in investment and thousands of jobs to the Sooner State. Arson investigation in Neosho. Cameron Crow allegedly walked out of the building Sunday there on Kohler Street, an apartment complex, and said, quote, "I started the fire." That full story, newstalkkzrg.com. Fortunately, no one was hurt. A lot more news and talk coming up for you right here throughout the afternoon and evening. 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
25: Here's your KZRG forecast. Hot weather goes on through the evening. Extreme heat warning through the evening hours. Heat index levels early tonight could be 105 or hotter.

0: Most of all, just very warm and humid, low 77. Hot, muggy Wednesday, a few scattered storms in the afternoon, a high of 94. I'm meteorologist Mark Thibodeau in the KZRG Storm Center.
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3: I'm Dan Loney with Your Money Now. Not a bad day on Wall Street thanks to some decent earnings reports and declining oil prices. The Dow added 537 points at 52,747. NASDAQ in the red down 55. The S&P 500 ahead by 15. West Texas crude was down 4% today at $79 a barrel. Delivery giant UPS beat quarterly expectations by Wall Street and raised its full-year guidance. In the quarter, earnings per share was $1.76 with revenue of $22.8 billion. These numbers, good news as the company is in the midst of a turnaround plan. It's focusing on enhancing automation and its networks and tapping into growth markets like healthcare logistics. Chinese retailer Shein, it says its U.S. business is under investigation by the Federal Trade Commission ahead of its Hong Kong IPO. No word on what the inquiry is about, but it appears to be the first time that it was made public. And that is Your Money Now.
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5: He died doing the work he was born to do. I'm Lisa Lucera, Fox News. Those words from President Trump as he honored late Senator Lindsey Graham.
6: President Trump delivered a tribute to Senator Lindsey Graham at the National Cathedral in Washington, D.C.
7: It was a force of nature. And I will miss him greatly.
6: He said for 30 years, nothing of significance happened in the Capitol or even the world without Graham knowing about it, nor a piece of legislation passing without Graham having a say in it.
7: It's a testament to his towering impact that among those mourning him here today are leaders, presidents, prime ministers from all over the globe.
6: The president said while Graham's life was cut short, he lived it to the fullest and died doing the work he was born to do, going out at the top of his game.
5: Fox's Jessica Rosenthal, one of those in attendance at Senator Graham's funeral. Ukraine's President Volodymyr Zelensky tonight. He's expected to be at the Capitol as the Senate holds a test vote on further sanctions against Russia over the Ukraine war. The legislation was backed by the late Senator Graham. This morning, the president met with Zelensky, who told reporters he and President Trump talked about restarting the peace process with Russia. He also met with Israeli Prime Minister Benjamin Netanyahu as the U.S. has paused strikes on Iran. The White House called that meeting productive. Life in prison without parole for a Georgia teenager convicted of killing two teachers and two students at Appalachee High School in 2024. Cold Gray had pled guilty to 55 counts, including murder in the shooting at the school about 45 miles northeast of Atlanta.
8: The slain will not return to life. The injured will not forget their wounds, and a 16-year-old boy will live and die in prison.
5: Barrow County Superior Court Judge Nicholas Prim, another teacher, and eight more students were wounded, seven of them by gunfire. Murder carries a mandatory life sentence in Georgia. America's listening to Fox News.
9: Fortunately, all these clouds have kept those temperatures down. I'm Cy Albright. Here's what's trending in Newstalk KZRG at 5:02. The rodeo capital of the Midwest, Fort Scott, Kansas, wants that title. They're looking at plans for a $4 million project that includes a covered 2,000-seat arena there at the Bourbon County Fairgrounds. Questions remain on how they're going to pay for it, but officials say it sure would be a great investment for the city. It's just been too much construction there on 7th Street. A Joplin business closing their doors for a bit as MoDOT's revamp of Route 66 continues. The taco shop says the road work and the lack of customer traffic are really making it impossible to continue operating at this time. But again, they say it's not goodbye for good, just simply a break until circumstances improve. Of course, this massive project has been frustrating for drivers the past numerous weeks as work does roll on. Some new details being released about the 1999 murder of a teenager in Berry County, Missouri. Three brothers have been charged, but one says he's not guilty. 49-year-old David Scott says he's innocent in the death of 14-year-old Justin Hocut, who was beat up and then put on train tracks before being hit by a locomotive. We'll hear from Sheriff Danny Boyd coming up here in less than 30 minutes. Don't forget about the free watermelon feed, Neosho's Big Spring Park. That starts at 6:30. Learn more about the amendments you'll be voting on next week. Plus, hear from some of the candidates. I'm Cy Albright for News.com. 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
12: 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Ellen Nichols has attacked President Trump on social media, even posting that Trump is, quote, a vulgar, adulterating, bullying, mob-connected scam artist, end quote. 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Ellen Nichols, she's just too woke for Missouri.
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18: Here's your KZRG forecast. Hot weather goes on through the evening. Extreme heat warning through the evening hours. Heat index levels early tonight could be 105 or hotter. A few scattered storms are possible late tonight. One or two of these could be strong and gusty. Most of all, just very warm and humid, low 77. Hot, muggy Wednesday. A few scattered storms in the afternoon, a high of 94. I'm meteorologist Mark Thibodeau in the KZRG Storm Center.
19: He's here. He's here. Now, broadcasting from the underground command post, deep in the bowels of a hidden bunker, somewhere under the brick and steel of a nondescript building, we've once again made contact with our leader, Mark Levin.

0: and hosts as friends. Not intended to be public about it, but we would look at the whole horizon of events and individuals, and we would discuss those things. I brought him on the program about an hour before the polls closed in South Carolina. I've always felt that to be very effective. And he was always excited to come on. He didn't come on that often because I don't ask a lot of politicians to come on that often. But he was always excited. And so when he came on, I guess a month before the election, I talked to him and I said on the air, I said, I'm going to endorse you. Is that going to hurt you? He said, absolutely not. So they actually used it, or he did, in a number of his speeches. And it was a great honor. It's a great honor. So he will be missed. But I posted that he'd be quite amused, I think, by the pack house at the National Cathedral and what was said about him. I think he'd be kind of amused that he was in the rotunda today. I think he'd be pleased, very happy about it, but amused. Because a lot of those giving him accolades today certainly weren't giving him accolades 3 weeks ago. Where they kept labeling him a warmonger. He was never a warmonger. He believed in standing up for our allies and standing up against evil. I call that a peacemonger. A peacemonger. Of course, we had our disagreements early on. When he was a congressman, he was sitting on the House Judiciary Committee. This is a long time ago, but I was on the air with you folks. One of the counts against Clinton, he successfully had pulled from the impeachment list. And that was when Clinton lied during his deposition in front of federal judge Susan Wright. And I said that was actually the strongest count against Clinton. And you might recall the Landmark Legal Foundation that I and our group, that we filed a letter with Judge Wright laying out the case for contempt of court, criminal contempt of court by Clinton. And she would later use that letter without referencing it, but use the cites and the other arguments we made. I made him Arthur Ferguson, Pete Hutchison, Mike O'Neill, Matt Forays, and she held him in civil contempt. That was the result of that letter. But I said, you know, that was bad. And so the first time I bumped into him, and I don't go to Capitol Hill often. In fact, probably in the last 25 years, I can count him on one hand, five times maybe, for different events. And he said, you're Mark Levin. I said, yes, I am. And he said, well, I know you're upset with me on that one count. I said, well, I am, because that was the strongest count we have. He said, you might have been right. We disagreed on the Gang of Eight, where he was working with McCain and actually Rubio and others. And I was being lobbied very, very heavily by Rubio. I don't talk to him very much these days. Don't know why. I just don't. I do my own thing, and he does his thing. I have tremendous respect for him, though. Tremendous. But Lindsey started reaching out more and more the last several years, and I did reciprocated. And we had a little text group with two other senators, and I won't pull that in. Two senators who were very solid, who you would know. And so the four of us would text daily, I would say, Mr. Producer. The four of us would text daily, really. Things we thought were important and so forth related to Iran and Israel and Hamas and Hezbollah, that whole area of the world, as well as Ukraine and Russia, which we all agreed on. Taiwan and China were not that big of issues over the last 3 years, but that's who we were and that's what we believed. And it really shouldn't come to any surprise. used to say, you know, Mark, you have these views because you're an old Reaganite. I said, that's probably true. I remember when we met at the President's Club in New Jersey. We were all a small dinner. My wife was there as well. And we had a strong discussion about NATO. And I gave my positions on NATO, and Lindsay kept urging me on. No, keep telling him, keep telling him. I said, okay, well, I'm just giving my opinion, things of that sort. So I'm sorry I missed these events, but, you know, it's okay. You got to do what you got to do. We'll be right back.
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3: 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One local city wants to be the rodeo capital of the Midwest. We'll tell you how. 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
4: There's a saying, it takes a group of good men to build a barn, and only one to tear it down. 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
5: The simplest thing we ask of anyone we hire is that they show up. 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
7: Here's your KZRG forecast. Extreme heat warning through the evening hours. It won't be quite as hot Wednesday, but still fairly hot. A few scattered storms are possible, mainly late this evening. One or two could be strong and gusty, low 77. There could be a few more scattered storms developing Wednesday, mainly late morning into the afternoon. Partly sunny, hot, humid, 94 degrees the high. Heat index levels maybe not quite as extreme, but still up there, close to 100. And then Thursday, a better chance of maybe some showers and thunderstorms, your high 93. I'm meteorologist Mark Thibodeau in the KZRG Storm Center.
0: For nearly 3,000 years, Homer's epic poem, The Odyssey, has shaped the literary and moral imagination of the West. 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
8: He's passionate.
0: Just pathetic.
8: He's funny.
0: Get off the phone, you big dope.
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0: tell you
1: that the friendship between the president and Lindsey Graham is real. Very real. And they adored each other. There's no question about it. They adored each other. You know, me, I'm kind of a loner, to be perfectly honest with you. I don't go to all these dinners and social events. I don't go to the golf stuff and so forth. If I do stuff, it's by myself, with my wife or with the rest of the family and so forth. That's just the way I am. Me, personally, that's the way I am. Others in TV and radio that like to be seen, they like to be in the social sets, they like to go to Mar-a-Lago or to New Jersey. I don't mind going. Please don't misunderstand. It's just that I don't live for it. Enjoy it when I'm there, but that's just not what I do every day. I'm perfectly happy in my own skin, in my own environment, doing my own thing. And, but others are much more, you know, outgoing in that way and so forth. I like meeting people at diners, at restaurants, at Costco or wherever I am. People are very, very nice to me, and I try to be as nice as I can back. Or surprise them every now and then. I'll buy their meal or whatever. They won't know, and I leave and so forth. I don't even know their reaction. But that's just me. That's just me. Again, some people have to be seen. They want to be seen. They want to be around. Again, I understand that. It's just not me. It's not. You can ask Mr. Producer. It's not me. Is it, Rich? It's not what I do. Not in the least. So you won't see me in a lot of these social columns or whatever they call them, gossip columns and so forth. Nothing to gossip about. I say to my wife, you know, I'm kind of a loner and I'm boring. She says, why do you say that? You're not a loner and you're not boring. Well, I think compared to many of these other people and so forth and so on, it's probably the case. But it's okay. It's perfectly okay. But they had gotten very, very close. They were close. And I think Lindsey reached out a lot to the president. He wanted to, you know, there were certain things he believed in quite strongly, and he knew he needed the president's support. He needed to provide the president with support. Very honorable, very straightforward guy. His word was his bond. You know, you get a lot of politicians where that's not the case. In fact, you get a lot of people in this business where it's not the case. But it ought to be the case. Now, people have talked about all kinds of rumors they've created about him, none of which are true. None of which are true. You know, there's some people who are just so committed to their work and what they do and what they believe in and so forth and so on. That's all they do. And that was Lindsey Graham, as well as his family. And I didn't know his family members. I don't think most of the people talking to them or about them now knew about them either. But you can see from his sister, she seems like a very, very nice lady. And his niece, what she said today was very beautiful. His import is the center of the family. And you know, he was a great patriot, Lindsey. He was a veteran. Active duty, and I believe he was in the Guard for several decades, too. And he was very proud of that. And he did that when he was a young man after his parents passed away. So quite remarkable. I really feel he deserved these accolades, or certainly many of them, while he was alive. And the sad fact is he's getting them posthumously. I feel that way about a number of people, actually. But certainly about him. Because some of the things that were said about him when he was alive were not fair. Were fairly brutal. irresponsible. And just inappropriate. Now, politicians have to deal with this. Other people, public figures of all kinds have to deal with this. But again, I think he would be, he's probably up there smiling down on us right now about it. Probably thinking, well, that guy, you know, that guy was pretty hard on me. It's good to hear him say these things now. Better late than never, you know. I think I can hear him saying that right now. But the main thing about Lindsey Graham, the takeaway is this. He understood good versus evil. He understood that the United States was the most important power for good on the face of the planet. That we are the only force that can stand up to a communist China, a fascistic Russia, the Islamist Nazis in the Middle East. And he didn't want wars with all of them. They wanted wars and, you know, engagement with us. And he said, we should beat them before they beat us. And I'll be right back.
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3: News. I'm John Saucier. Senator Lindsey Graham is honored with a funeral service of the National Cathedral in Washington today. President Trump giving a eulogy.
4: Lindsey, we love you. God bless you. We will always be with you, and you were very, very special.
3: Lindsey Graham was 71 years old. Three people have died after a shooting at a food festival near Seattle's Space Needle over the weekend. Seattle's police chief, Sean Barnes, sharing some details about the victims.
5: We have two deceased and four identified injured people who are not related to the suspects in any way. They are innocent victims of this senseless act of gun violence.
3: A 19-year-old man killed in the gunfire thought to have been involved in the shooting. The chief says a 15-year-old suspect is in custody facing multiple charges, adding he was found on the night of the shooting with an untraceable ghost gun. America is listening to Fox News.
6: Cloud cover really has kept those temperatures down in the Joplin Metro. I'm Cy Albright. Here's what's trending in News Talk KZRG at 531. Fort Scott, Kansas wants to be the rodeo capital of the Midwest. They've got some plans for a $4 million project that includes a mostly covered 2,000-seat arena there at the Bourbon County Fairgrounds. Still a lot of questions on how it's going to get paid for, but officials putting together a presentation of which you can look at in this story at NewsTalkKZRG.com. Joplin's taco shop there on 7th Street closed its doors for a bit. They say too much construction on 7th Street. It's just taking its toll on customer traffic. They say it's not a final goodbye, just a simple break until circumstances get better. Of course, a massive project from MoDOT has been frustrating for drivers these past several weeks as work does roll on. It was 1999, the murder of 14-year-old Justin Hocut. Three brothers have been charged. Here's what Sheriff Danny Boyd there in Berry County had to say.
7: Although the Scott brothers were identified as suspects early in the original investigation, our review found documentation indicating that criminal charges were ever formally sought after either by the Sheriff's Office or the Berry County Prosecuting Attorney's Office.
6: Again, that investigation is still underway. Free watermelon feed. Neosho's Big Spring Park starts at 6:30. Learn more about who and what you're going to be voting on in next week's election. I'm Cy Albright. You saw KZRG.
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9: Here's your KZRG forecast. Extreme heat warning through the evening hours. It won't be quite as hot Wednesday, but still fairly hot. A few scattered storms are possible, mainly late this evening. One or two could be strong and gusty, low 77. There could be a few more scattered storms developing Wednesday, mainly late morning into the afternoon. Partly sunny, hot, humid, 94 degrees the high. Heat index levels maybe not quite as extreme, but still up there, close to 100. And then Thursday, a better chance of maybe some showers and thunderstorms or high 93. I'm meteorologist Mark Thibodeau in the KZRG Storm Center.
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0: Can you believe politicians nearly doubled state spending since 2019? 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
1: What do we get for all that extra spending? 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
8: An American original. I'm Lisa Lucera, Fox News. That's how President Trump remembered South Carolina Republican Senator Lindsey Graham during the memorial service this afternoon at Washington's National Cathedral.
9: Lindsey rose from a small town in rural South Carolina, a place he loved so much, to become a constant fixture of American politics at the highest level. And a force to be reckoned with all over the world.
8: The president told the story of how he publicized Senator Graham's phone number when the two had a falling out when they were both running for president in 2016, and how the senator had the last laugh by calling him at all hours for the next 10 years. The service followed a memorial at the Capitol where Graham served for more than 30 years. Ukraine's President Zelensky was at the funeral for Senator Graham, who was a staunch supporter of Ukraine. Tonight, the Senate is expected to hold a test vote on a measure to further sanction Russia and Iran.
10: President Zelensky will reportedly be in the Capitol when that happens. Bipartisan senators announced a deal on this bill, empowering President Trump to impose up to 100% tariffs on the top five largest buyers of Russian oil and natural gas. Also, the top five countries helping Russia evade energy sanctions. The bill will also extend the Iran Sanctions Act of 1996 through 2031.
8: Fox's Jackie Heinrich at the White House. U.S. Central Command says Islamic Revolutionary Guard forces launched multiple ballistic missiles from Iran in an attempted surprise attack on U.S. forces in the Middle East. All Iranian missiles, it says, were successfully intercepted. Florida has become the first state in nearly a decade to carry out two executions in one day, putting an 80-year-old to death. He was the second oldest inmate known to have a lethal injection. Hours earlier, the state executed a former police officer convicted of killing a young girl. 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
11: For those clouds today, which have really kept those temperatures down quite a bit, even though an extreme heat warning still remains in effect for another hour. I'm Cy Albright. Here's what's trending on News Hot KZRG at 6:02. You still got time to get in the car and head down to Neosho's Big Spring Park for the free annual watermelon feed. Get to know what and who you're going to be voting on in next week's primary election. Of course, News Hot KZRG will be your election HQ. Too much construction to handle. A Joplin business there on 7th Street closing their doors temporarily as MoDOT's project there continues. It's the taco shop that says that the lack of customer traffic really making it impossible for them to keep their doors open at this time. They again say it's not goodbye for good, just simply a break until the timing's right and the circumstances change. But this massive project rolls on. No timetable exactly on that segment of Route 66 when it will be better to drive on. Well, in Fort Scott, Kansas, they want to be the rodeo capital of the Midwest. Read more about a $4 million project they've got plans on at news.kzrg.com. In Neosho, an arson investigation continues. A man, though, admitted to intentionally setting fire to his apartment Sunday. Cameron Crow walked out of the building and said, quote, "I started the fire. Everyone there on Kohler Street got out safely." As witnesses say, Crow had locked himself in his bedroom, drinking a lot earlier that morning, and claimed that he was, quote, "hearing voices again." Again, nobody got hurt. I'm Cy Albright, News on KZRG.
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20: Here's your KZRG forecast. Hot weather goes on through the evening. Extreme heat warning through the evening hours. Heat index levels early tonight could be 105 or hotter. A few scattered storms are possible late tonight. One or two of these could be strong and gusty. Most of all, just very warm and humid, low 77. Hot, muggy Wednesday. A few scattered storms in the afternoon, a high of 94. I'm meteorologist Mark Thibodeau in the KZRG Storm Center.
21: He's here. He's here. 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
22: Welcome back, America. The question for you, Mr. and Mrs. America, what do you think we should be doing? People are quite dissatisfied when I see them, and I mean to a man and a woman, with foot on the gas pedal, we're pounding them 13 days, 15 days, 10 days, we're destroying them, and then we hit the brakes suddenly, a ceasefire. They're begging us to negotiate. Now I'm reporting to you that, in fact, let me read it to you. It's from CENTCOM about 1 hour ago.

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2: 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Tapes of former President Biden speaking to his ghostwriter were released following a legal battle. Washington, D.C. will pay its respects to the South Carolina's late Senator Lindsey Graham today.
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3: Fox News, I'm Tom Graham. President Trump and several others honoring the late Senator Lindsey Graham today.
4: President Trump delivered a tribute to Senator Lindsey Graham at the National Cathedral in Washington, D.C.
5: He was a force of nature, and I will miss him greatly.
4: He said for 30 years, nothing of significance happened in the Capitol or even the world without Graham knowing about it, nor a piece of legislation passing without Graham having a say in it.
3: Fox's Jessica Rosenthal, Georgia school shooter, learning his fate today after two students and two teachers were killed in 2024.
6: Your crimes do reflect permanent incorrigibility, and I will sentence you to life without parole for each of the malice murders that you committed.
3: Barrow County Judge Nicholas Prim sentencing 16-year-old Colt Gray after he pleaded guilty. Breaking news in the Senate, lawmakers confirming Jay Clayton become the director of national intelligence. 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
7: A little bit cloudy throughout the night tonight. Lows of 77. Maybe a little shower or pop-up thunderstorm in the early morning. Nothing too serious. I'm Cy Albright. Here's what's trending on News Talk KZRG. Justice for Justin. Three brothers arrested in connection with a 1999 murder of 14-year-old Justin Hocut in Berry County, where Sheriff Danny Boyd said this at a press conference this morning.
8: Although the Scott brothers were identified as suspects early in the original investigation, our review found documentation indicating that criminal charges were ever formally sought after either by the Sheriff's Office or the Berry County Prosecuting Attorney's Office.
7: It's David, Bobby, and Mark Scott that are accused of beating Hocut, then putting him on a set of railroad tracks by his home before a train then ran him over. Again, that investigation rolls on. It's a $4 million project that Fort Scott, Kansas city leaders say would make them the rodeo capital of the Midwest. A 2,000-seat covered arena at the Bourbon County Fairgrounds. Read more news on KZRG.com. Well, we know everybody's frustrated with that 7th Street construction in Joplin. The taco shop, one of the businesses along Route 66, says road work and lack of customer traffic making it impossible for them to keep their doors open at this time. Temporarily closing, but they say it's not a goodbye forever. Just simply a break until circumstances improve. I'm Cy Albright for News Talk KZRG.
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10: Here's your KZRG forecast. Extreme heat warning through the evening hours. It won't be quite as hot Wednesday, but still fairly hot. A few scattered storms are possible, mainly late this evening. One or two could be strong and gusty, low 77. There could be a few more scattered storms developing Wednesday, mainly late morning into the afternoon. Partly sunny, hot, humid, 94 degrees the high. Heat index levels maybe not quite as extreme, but still up there, close to 100. And then Thursday, a better chance of maybe some showers and thunderstorms or high 93. I'm meteorologist Mark Thibodeau in the KZRG Storm Center.
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0: Bill, you're an old politician.
1: Yup, sure am.
0: So you know the old-timers warned that someone trying to sell you a pig in a poke was a con man.
1: Well, sure.
0: Well, no offense, Tom, but your politician's Amendment 5 is a pig in a poke. Helping politicians to raise our taxes without a vote of the people. And the politician's Amendment 4 takes away our power to do anything about it. Well, let's look at what's really inside Ford 5.
1: Oh, don't do that.
0: 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And Amendment 4 ends majority rule, allowing a minority of the most liberal statewide voters in one district to effectively end our power to stop corruption and out-of-control spending and taxing.
1: Slick plan, huh?
0: No, Tom. 4 and 5 are schemes that hurt citizens and transfer our power and our money to politicians and lobbyists. That's why I'm voting no on the politicians' Amendments 4 and 5. 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
3: Buccaneers training camp reported on Tuesday. Baker Mayfield appeared there, but he has not gotten a contract extension as he reports to camp. Mayfield previously said that he would end negotiations at the start of camp, so he will play out the final year of his contract. 49ers head coach Kyle Shanahan spoke with the media on Tuesday. He told reporters he was distracted by his phone and he was the one at fault in the car accident that occurred on July 14th. Shanahan suffered a severe concussion, broken ribs, a broken hand, a broken nose, and almost lost an eye. The Eagles made Jalen Carter the highest paid interior defensive lineman in NFL history, signing him to a deal of 4 years, $152 million on extension. Draymond Green is back with the Golden State Warriors. The two sides agreed on Tuesday to terms on a one-year deal worth $27.7 million. In baseball, currently Tigers up on the Orioles 6-0.
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5: A missile attack stopped. I'm Lee Silicera, Fox News. U.S. Central Command says Iran launched ballistic missiles at American forces in the Middle East, ending a brief pause in fighting as mediators try to get both sides to come back to the negotiating table.
6: President Trump has said that all options remain on the table, but he also said for now he is giving time for diplomacy to try to work.
5: Fox's Steve Harrigan in Tel Aviv. This coming as President Trump hosted Israeli Prime Minister Benjamin Netanyahu at the White House today in what was called a productive meeting. High praise from President Trump for the late Senator Lindsey Graham at his funeral.
7: In a tribute to the late Senator Lindsey Graham at the National Cathedral, President Trump remembered how Graham had spoken critically of him back during the 2016 election. And in retaliation, the president gave out Graham's phone number on television.
8: He said, I had that number for 20 years. His phone totally, I don't know what he did with it, but it exploded. That was the beginning of a friendship in a way.
7: The president said Graham did not stop calling him for the next 10 years. He said even though his life was cut short, there is no doubt he lived it to the fullest.
8: He went out at the peak of his career, the top of his game as a legend.
7: Saying leaders from all over the world attending his funeral served as a testament to Graham's impact.
5: Fox says Jessica Rosenthal. Before the service, members of Congress paid tribute to Senator Graham at the Capitol. Legislation sanctioning Russia for its action against Ukraine, backed by the late Senator Graham, has cleared a hurdle in the Senate. Ukraine's President Zelensky was at the Capitol for the vote.
9: It's not only about money, how Russia, how to solve, to finance this war, but it's also a big signal to Europe, big signal to Ukraine, big support of our people.
5: Zelensky says he told President Trump and senators that Ukraine's real problem is a lack of anti-ballistic systems and missiles. America is listening to Fox News.
10: Cloud cover sticking around tonight. So little chances for shower or two as well.